0: Film Fest program includes 28 films. It will also see Australian filmmaking finalists battle it out in the Queer Screen Pitch competition, where they'll pitch their LGBTQ+ short film projects to a panel of judges. Turning to sport, in tennis, another two Australians are through to the second round of the US Open. Tristan Skulcate won his first round match this morning in four sets, while Dane Sweeney was up two sets and a break when his opponent withdrew from their match. Daria Kazakina lost the first set of her match before it was suspended. Alex Demonor is due on court soon.
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2: More National Radio News will be coming your way at 11 a.m. Good morning on this Wednesday, the second day of August. Till midday, you are with Michael Christian on the Mornings With programme. In this very squeaky old chair. This is City Park Radio. The time is 4 minutes past 10. Looking at the weather around the local area, Cressy is 10.5 degrees. The Launceston Airport is 12. Up north at Lowhead, it's 12.5. And here in lovely Launceston today, 13 degrees at the moment. We're looking for a top of 14. Partly cloudy day in Launceston today. High chance of showers, most likely later tonight. Winds northwesterly, 20 to 30 kilometres per hour. Overnight tonight will be 9 and a top tomorrow of 15. The weather for tomorrow in Launceston will be a cloudy day. Very high chance of showers, most likely in the morning and also the afternoon. Winds northwesterly, 25 to 40 kilometres per hour. Fire danger rating today is moderate. The UV rating is expected to reach 4, which is high. Sun protection is recommended from 10:20 a.m. till 2 p.m. this afternoon. That's it for the latest news, sport and weather, and I'll give you some more updates after the news at 11 a.m. Olivia Newton-John will tee off with the beautiful ONJ and a great version of this song, Rainy Days and Mondays.

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0: Yes, if you happen to be in the city today, come on into the City Park Radio Museum. David is our guest host today and he will show you around and discuss the vast collections of older radios in the museum that we have on display. And David may even escort you out to where we broadcast live. So come on in now, beat the queues, open till 2 o'clock this afternoon.

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JPY, John Paul Young, Standing in the Rain, 19 minutes past 10. Hey, locals of Launceston, we need volunteers at Australia's most inspirational sporting event. That is the Australian Transplant Games. And they're going to be held in Launceston from the 26th of September till the 3rd of October. For more information, you can go to australiantransplantgames.com. And that's for the transplant games, sorry. So anyone in Launceston who'd like to volunteer, just go onto that website, australiantransplantgames.com.

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1: It's a massive weekend of NTFA Premier League finals this weekend on City Park Radio. From 2 o'clock this Saturday afternoon, it's the second semi-final between Launceston and South Launceston at Windsor Park. The Blues and Bulldogs have had close encounters all season, and the prize for the winner is a place in the grand final. Then, on Sunday from 2 o'clock, it's the elimination first semi-final between the home team Longford and Scottsdale. The Magpies had a huge victory in the last round to storm into the finals, while the Tigers had a win over the top of the ladder Blues. On both days, our coverage will begin with the last quarter of the Women's Premier League semi-finals. 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

Katrina and the Waves, Walking on Sunshine, 25 minutes to 11. On the 11th and 12th of September, you can join Tasmania's most haunted at the Don River Railway. 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The Don River Railway is a volunteer-run vintage railway preserving the heritage of Tasmanian railways.

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0: Johnny Nash on City Park Radio. I can see clearly now. Good morning, Dudley. Thanks for the phone call. That was terrific. And a good morning too to Umi, who's listening.
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Islands in the Sun, Weezer, City Park Radio, 12 minutes to 11. I don't know whether you noticed, but we have a bit of a weather theme going for all of the songs. Weezer, City Park Radio, 12 minutes to 11. I don't know whether you noticed, but we have a bit of a weather theme going for all of the songs.

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2: Hello, I'm Laura Devoy. A review has found Telstra had insufficient technical expertise on board when a software upgrade caused a nationwide outage. Scarlett Coppola reports.
3: Telstra commissioned technology audit partners to conduct a review into July's outage, which saw millions of customers unable to send or receive calls or messages. It found the outage was triggered when incorrect data information propagated through parts of the mobile network following planned maintenance on the network timing system. The report says there was insufficient technical expertise for the network timing systems and ownership of the function was not sufficiently defined. In a statement, Telstra CEO Vicky Brady says the telco has committed to addressing what went wrong and making its services more resilient and reliable.
2: The voices of higher education students have shaped a report pushing for changes to the handling of racism-related complaints. Shannon Kirkwood reports.
4: The National Student Ombudsman's Insights report has been released today. The NSO says while complaints about racism make up a small proportion of the total complaints, it is an area where the higher education sector can make changes. A tertiary education experience free from racism is a priority under the National Strategy for boosting student participation and success. Among the NSO's 16 suggestions, training for academic staff, removing barriers for complainants and prioritising fairness. The NSO says the report shows complaints have the power to change things for the better for all students.
2: A major firefighting asset is in regional Queensland for the start of an increased fire danger period. The large air tanker is currently based in Bundaberg. The state government says it's secured the LAT for another bushfire season to strengthen Queensland's aerial firefighting capability. Queensland Fire Department Commissioner Steve Smith says there's already been some fire activity across the state and spring is expected to be a challenging time for firefighters. Meantime, ACT residents are being urged to be prepared for the storm season as the nation's capital faces increased storm activity over the next 6 months. A new 32-bed ward has opened in the Royal Darwin Hospital. It's been designed as a multi-purpose ward to care for bariatric, renal and general medical patients. The Northern Territory government says the first patients will be admitted to the ward this week, with more beds to come online over the coming weeks. Emerging independent Australian musicians are in Brisbane for a celebration of community radio. 4ZZZ's annual Sounds Like Community Radio event is hosting the artists today to recognise the achievements and ongoing impact of the community broadcasting sector. Millie Strange, Public Figures and Joey Lee Wagtail are among those performing. Station manager Nick Guthrie has told National Radio News celebrating independent artists is a key part of the sector's appeal.
5: There's been recent studies about the impact that community broadcasting has on the Australian music industry through the promotion of, you know, local and Australian artists and all of that sort of stuff. So there's a lot of reasons to celebrate community radio, and every person who is part of it will probably tell you a different thing.
2: Turning to sport, James O'Connor is returning to the Super Rugby. The 36-year-old has signed with the Western Force for the 2027 season. And in football, Manchester City has signed Argentinian star Enzo Fernandez. The 25-year-old is making the move from Chelsea for what's being reported as a joint British record of $236 million Australian dollars.
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6: More National Radio News will be coming your way at midday. Good morning on this Wednesday, the second day of August. Welcome back if you've been with us all morning. Good morning if you've just joined us. Till midday, you are with Michael Christian on the Mornings With program. This is City Park Radio. 4 minutes past 11 is the time. Having a look at the temperatures around the local area. 13 degrees at Cressy, 12 at the Launceston Airport, 13 up north at Lowhead, and 14 here in Launceston, and that's what we're aiming for today, 14. Launceston weather today, partly cloudy, high chance of showers most likely later tonight. Winds northwesterly, 20 to 30 kilometres per hour. Overnight tonight will be 9 and a top tomorrow of 15 degrees. The weather in Launceston tomorrow will be a cloudy day. Very high chance of showers, most likely in the morning and also the afternoon. Winds northwesterly, 25 to 40 kilometres per hour. Fire danger rating today is moderate. The UV rating, well, that's expected to reach 4, which is also moderate. So sun protection is recommended right now, right through till 2 p.m. this afternoon. That's the latest news, sport and weather, and you'll get some more updates after the news at midday. And I'm pretty sure it's Sandy's here. Oh, yes, the long lunch today. In the seat is Sandy, and followed by 2 p.m. Oh, must be welcome back to Sheila Hoban. I think Sheila might be... welcome back, Sheila. That's the first time I've seen you on the schedule anyway. Afternoons with, that'll be terrific. Hector Russell will be in the Drive Time program tonight. Gary Pengelly is going to present Australian Country tonight.
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1: And I've just been told it's the second day of September.
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1: 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Beautiful day in Launceston, Wednesday, the 2nd of September. Here is Harry Nilsson and Everybody's Talking.

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1: In the centre of Launceston, on the edge of City Park, is a little piece of radio history. 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
0: And if you happen to be in the city today, come on into the City Park Radio Museum. David is your volunteer host today to show you around and discuss the vast collections of older radios that we have on display in the museum. Some of them date back even back as far as 1920, I'm led to believe, and David may even escort you out here to where we broadcast live. So you may even get a chance to have your photo taken with the headphones on behind the panel here. So I'll stand up and you can have your mugshot taken. So come on in. Open today right through till 2 o'clock this afternoon.

Mr. Blue Sky, ELO, Electric Light Orchestra, 16 minutes past 11, City Park Radio. Hey, locals of Vilani, we need volunteers at Australia's most inspirational sporting event. And that inspirational sporting event is the Australian Transplant Games. They're going to be held in Launceston, yes, we're the host city, starting on the 26th of September till the 3rd of October 2026. So if you can help out, go to AustralianTransplantGames.com.

0: Albert Hammond. It never rained in Southern California, but I know there's a high chance of showers in Launceston this afternoon. 20 minutes past 11, City Park Radio.
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0: The Eurythmics, and here comes the rain again. And I've got Stephanie in from Brisbane. Stephanie's come through for the City Park Radio Museum tour, and she tells me that was Annie Lennox up front. Is that correct, Stephanie?
1: Yeah.
0: Terrific. Thank you. I wouldn't have had any idea, let me tell you. The Eurythmics, yes, 29 minutes past 11, City Park Radio.
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27 minutes to midday, City Park Radio, the Kinks, sunny afternoon, but we're in for a partly cloudy afternoon here in Launceston.

Jerry Halliwell and It's Raining Men, 23 minutes to midday, City Park Radio. And it's going to be raining here, apparently, in the, most likely in the morning and the afternoon. A very high chance of showers here in Launceston.

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1: We're back with Michael Christian on the Mornings With program. We've got a little bit of a weather theme going for today with all the songs. I've probably noticed it's rain, it's fire, it's sun, it's sky. This is Elton John, Don't Let the Sun Go Down on Me.

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from the 1973 film Sunshine. John Denver, Sunshine on My Shoulders. I featured the album Sunshine in the program Sounds of Stage and Screen a couple of, about 2 months ago on Sounds of Stage and Screen, that you can hear on City Park Radio every Sunday night at 8 o'clock. And if you're listening this Sunday night, I'll be featuring my guest feature artist is Tony Lamond, 8 o'clock this Sunday night.

The Temptations and My Girl, City Park Radio. 5 minutes to midday. I hope you've enjoyed the music today. Thank you for tuning in to the Morning Quiz program. Coming up next is the midday news, followed by the long lunch, and it looks like it might be Chris Ball today by the looks of things, with the long lunch followed at 2 o'clock with Afternoons With, and a very welcome back to Sheila Hoban this afternoon with Afternoons With from 2 o'clock. 5 o'clock sees Hector Russell, don't forget Australian Country tonight, 8 p.m, Gary Pengelly. Don't forget the City Park Radio. I keep saying don't forget, don't I? So don't forget. The City Park Radio Museum is open now and open right through till 2 p.m. this afternoon. Enjoy the rest of the day in beautiful Launceston. It's going to rain later, I believe. And let's do it all again Friday, the 4th of August, a very special day. The 4th of September, I keep saying, yes. The 4th of September, sorry.

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2: Hello, I'm Laura Devoy. Australia's economy grew by 0.4% in the June quarter. The Australian Bureau of Statistics says households behaved cautiously with subdued spending across most categories. Gross domestic product rose by 2.1% in the 2025-26 financial year. The number of Australians unaccounted for in Nepal and Tibet has been revised down to 38. Today marks a week since catastrophic flash floods hit the border region. More than 1,000 people have been confirmed dead and thousands more are missing. Over the past 24 hours, five Australians in the region have been able to contact authorities. The Minister for International Development, Anne Ali, told the ABC communication has proved difficult.
3: Of those that have been located, there were some in Nepal, some in Tibet, and three of them were completely outside the crisis area altogether. The assumption is that they hadn't been able to make contact since the crisis began. We still hold grave concerns for those 38 Australians who are still missing.
2: A copper mine in Tasmania's west coast, which entered care and maintenance in 2014, is reopening. Sibanye-Stillwater has approved the reopening of Mount Lyell near Queenstown. The state government says it would deliver up to 300 jobs and more than $490 million in investment. Over a 23-year mine life, Mount Lyell is expected to produce 26,000 tonnes of copper, 16,000 ounces of gold and 116,000 ounces of silver annually. Bird flu has been detected in a new species in Tasmania. With the details, Shannon Kirkwood.
4: The state's Department of Natural Resources and Environment says a sooty oyster catcher at Kelso, about an hour from Launceston, has contracted the H5 strain. Bird flu has also been detected at Wesley Vale near Devonport. The department says there remain no mass mortalities and no detections in Tasmanian poultry. The state has this week embarked on a vaccination program protecting captive orange-bellied parrots from bird flu after the first cases of the virus were recorded near Hobart.
2: An education and advocacy organisation has accused social media companies of radicalising young men. In an address to the National Press Club today, Chanel Contos from Teach Us Consent says content that promotes controlling, violent sexual acts is being pushed by bad actors who have identified male psychology as a market. She'll say boys aged between 16 and 18 are likely to be fed misogynistic content less than 25 minutes after signing up to social media. The 23-year-old man accused of murdering activist Charlie Kirk could face the death penalty. Tyler Robinson has pleaded not guilty to seven charges, including aggravated murder. A US judge today ruled prosecutors could seek the death penalty and paved the way for the case to proceed to trial. Mr. Kirk was fatally shot while speaking at Utah Valley University on the 10th of September last year. And a hiker reported missing in South Australia's Flinders Ranges has been found safe and well. The alarm was raised last night after a woman did not return from a hike on Mount Remarkable. A search began immediately and she was found around 10 a.m. Police say she was uninjured and did not require medical treatment. Turning to sport, in tennis, another two Australians are through to the second round of the US Open. Tristan Schoolcate won his first round match this morning in four sets, while Dane Sweeney was up two sets and a break when his opponent withdrew. Daria Kazatkina is on court now, while Alex de Minaur is up soon.
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6: 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I'm Lucy with today's report. Warwick Ag...
7: Many thanks to the news group and to Michael Christian and also to Chris Ball there. Now, let's have a look at the weather. Now, for Launceston, we can expect today a top of 15 degrees and an overnight maximum of 9 degrees. A partly cloudy day today with a high chance of showers. and those will be most likely later tonight, with winds northwesterly 20 to 30 kilometres an hour. And now, let's see, we've got at the moment here in Launceston 13.5 degrees. If you're heading out to the airport, it's 12 degrees there. Cressy is 13 degrees and Lowhead is 13.5 degrees, all fairly consistent along the northern section. Now, let's get on with a bit of music, and I'm going to play you a track from, I think, yes, a bit of blues with Dutch Tilders and the Blues Club, of course, the late Dutch Tilders, and this is Bad Books.

And that was Star Watcher from the Decemberists, and taken from their album I'll Be Your Girl. And prior to that, we had a bit of Dutch Tilders and the Blues Club with the track called Bad Books. It's just on 13 minutes past 12. 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Now, we're your community radio station. I'm Sandy, this is the Long Lunch, and we're on between 12 and 2 each weekday, and usually with a different presenter each day. Now, I've got a bit of Lord coming up for you in just a second. And just a bit of a heads up, there's all sorts of bits and pieces of information for you, and that'll be very, very shortly. But as I say, this is Lord and What Was That?

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0: And that one was Lewis Capaldi there with Something in the Heavens. 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
1: I thought retirement meant slowing down. 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
0: Now, let's have a bit of, I think, Phil and Tommy Emmanuel, an instrumental from them called Back on the Terra Firma. Some great guitarists.

Nice instrumental piece there, featuring Phil and Tommy Emmanuel. You haven't got many things recorded that featured both of them. Both superb guitarists in their own right, and particularly with regard to Phil Emmanuel as far as writing and performing goes. But anyway, that track was Back on the Terra Firma. Now, things that are happening round and about. Well, to celebrate the return of spring, yes, we're in September, it's spring, and Franklin House is hosting Spring Awakening. Spring Awakening will feature the Japanese art of floral arrangement, Ikebana, and that's with artists from the Sogetsu School of Ikebana. There will be a large scale garden exhibition from the 1st through to the 6th of September, and workshops are on Thursday and Saturday. Bookings are essential and entry fees apply. So if you'd like more information or to book, visit nationaltrusttaz.resdy, that's spelled RezDy.com for more information. 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Now, let's have a bit of Silverchair and Miss You Love.

0: and Miss You Love, that one from Silverchair, written of course by Daniel Johns, taken from an EP of the same name, Miss You Love. Now, let's see, I think we might have a little bit of Harp and Mama, a bit of more blues. And this one's taken from an album of hers called Blues for Your Soul. Harp and Mama, of course, the stage name of Adele Meredith. But in a moment. Now, things that are happening round and about. Well, Friends of the Library Launceston present a free music performance on Saturday, the 5th of September. The Cosmic Cartel is Dave Basnett, Francesca Ruxton and Albert Olden, performing an eclectic mix of original songs and covers. Formed in 2025, the Cosmic Cartel has performed at local venues, outdoor events and festivals. They'll be playing from 10:30 through to 11:30 at the Launceston Library in Civic Square. And this free event is supported by the City of Launceston. Once again, a free event, and that's on Saturday, the 5th of September, the Launceston Library. Now, let's see. As promised, I think we'll have a bit of blues. This one is a track that was originally written and performed by Big Mama Thornton. And this is Harp and Mama, and from the album Blues for Your Soul, this is Ball and Chain.
1: What, you're going out again, honey? 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Bye.

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You're my ball and chain, honey.

0: And as you may have gathered, recorded live there, AC/DC, You Shook Me All Night Long. That was taken from their live album. Now, we had in there as well a nice bit of Ball and Chain from Harp and Mama. Of course, as I mentioned before, written originally by Big Mama Thornton. It's just on a quarter to one here on City Park Radio's Long Lunch program.
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0: Now, let's have a bit of Four Non-Blondes, and this is an acoustic piano version of their big hit, which was called, needless to say, What's Up?

D-Room there, and that's the radio edit of Things Can Only Get Better. Now, we had first up there Four Non-Blondes and What's Up, and that was an acoustic version done mainly piano work. Anyway, things that are happening. Well, in this week's hot seat here on City Park Radio, presenter Rob Youngs meets Tracy Wicks, a local end-of-life doula, to discuss our relationship with death and dying, finding our tribe, and the options available for the end-of-life care of our loved ones. Hear Tracy Wicks in the hot seat this Friday after the 4 o'clock news on City Park Radio. Now, let's have a bit of Catfish and

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2: Hello, I'm Lewis Donaldson. The Federal Treasurer has welcomed growth across Australia's GDP. In the June quarter, the economy grew by 0.4%, according to the Australian Bureau of Statistics. Jim Chalmers says considering cautious household spending, this is a robust and resilient result in the face of global uncertainty.
3: Now, people are still under pressure, but we can see in these national accounts that incomes are growing, housing investment picked up, there's a solid pipeline of business investment, and the private economy is driving the growth. When it comes to international benchmarks, our annual growth is much stronger than every other major advanced economy.
2: An advocacy organisation for drug law reform in New South Wales has welcomed a state announcement that pill testing services will be made available at 15 music festivals a year. Dr. Will Tregoning is the CEO of Unharm. He's told National Radio News it's a welcome development, but he hopes to see the services expanded past music festivals.
4: The reality is that the majority of drug-related deaths happen at home. Even with MDMA, which is a drug that's traditionally associated with festivals, only about 7% of fatalities happen at festivals. More than 70% happen at home. And so while we welcome the announcement, we really want to see this service extended so that there's access in the broader community.
2: Youth detention centre workers in Queensland have walked off the job for the second time in weeks amid pay disputes and staff shortages. The state has proposed bail reforms after figures showed nearly 2 in 3 serious youth offenders were committing crimes while on bail. The Australian Workers Union National Vice President Mark Raguse says staff are putting themselves on the line to look after and reform the children in youth detention centres, and that has to change.
5: We've got to be able to ensure that people want to stay and work in these centres and make a difference and to, you know, improve the lives of young people. But until we actually get something that's meaningful that can actually work towards that, our members are angry and they're going to continue to, speak up, stand up and fight back.
2: A review has found Telstra had insufficient technical expertise on board when a software upgrade caused a nationwide outage. Scarlett Coppola reports.
6: Telstra commissioned technology audit partners to conduct a review into July's outage, which saw millions of customers unable to send or receive calls or messages. It found the outage was triggered when incorrect date information propagated through parts of the mobile network following planned maintenance on the network timing system. The report says there was insufficient technical expertise for the network timing systems and ownership of the function was not sufficiently defined. In a statement, Telstra CEO Vicky Brady says the telco has committed to addressing what went wrong and making its services more resilient and reliable.
2: Women in management are less likely to stay in the role due to domestic expectations, despite entering high-paid jobs at the same rate as men in Australia. Equality Agency says the promotion of paid parental leave for both genders and flexible work hours is key to promoting retention in management. Turning to sport, in the AFL, North Melbourne has parted ways with head coach Alistair Clarkson. Clarkson's coached the Roos since 2023. The club has won 20 of 82 matches under his tenure, but this was its best year since 2019. He was contracted until the end of 2027.
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7: And many thanks there to the news crew. And our next news will be at 2 o'clock, just before our Afternoons With program. Now, let's have a bit of a look at the weather. Well, for Launceston today, we can expect a maximum of 14 degrees and a shower or two. There's a 70% likelihood of any rain. We've got a moderate fire danger and sun protection is recommended through till 2 o'clock today, with the UV index predicted to reach 4, which is moderate. Now, for Launceston, as I mentioned, a cloudy day, high chance of showers, most likely at night, and winds northwesterly 20 to 30 kilometres an hour. Now, let's go from there to find out what the temperatures actually are in Launceston and a couple of other areas at the moment. Well, at present, 13 degrees is the temperature in Launceston. Out at Cressy, it is 13.5 degrees. Launceston Airport, quite a bit chillier, at 11.5 degrees. And Lowhead is 13.5 degrees. And as I mentioned, our next news and weather update will be at 2 o'clock, just before our afternoon's mix. Now, let's see. I've got a bit of reggae, I think. And this one is from Oyaba and a track called Tomorrow Nation.

Tomorrow Nation from the reggae group Oyaba. Now, there are all sorts of bits and pieces hanging around that you might want to check out. So, why don't you go along to the Rotary Club at Westheimer and Beaconsfield Neighbourhood House, and they're launching a new community service. They've purchased a hybrid car, which Beaky House will run as an affordable transport option for residents of the 7270 postcode. This connector car service will provide better access to health and social opportunities. And the service is being launched on Friday, the 11th of September, with a breakfast barbecue from 9:30 at Beaconsfield Neighbourhood House. To respond or for more information, phone 6383 1110. Now, that number again for more information is 6383 1110. Now, let's have a bit of music from a musical. And this is from an Australian cast version of the musical Nine. And it's a track called Folie Bergère from Nancy Hayes.

My gift. What have you brought me? Oh, la plume.

0: Folie Bergère, and that's from Nancy Hayes there, taken from the musical Nine. 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
1: Your mate's earning less. 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He's talking about borrowing the money, if he can. Lucky for him, you're listening to this ad, and you'll tell him about Nils, and he'll never pay a cent in interest, ever.
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And that was I Want You Back from the Jackson 5. Not Michael Jackson per se. Well, yes, he was the lead singer there, but he was one of many of members of the Jackson family in that one. And he performed it with his brothers. And there were five of them when that one was put together. But they later expanded and just simply called themselves the Jacksons because there were quite a lot of children in the Jackson family. Anyway, that was I Want You Back. 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I'm Sandy.

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1: Now, let's have a bit of Vanessa Amorosi, and this one from her is, I don't know which one. This is Who I Am, Vanessa Amorosi. 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

0: And that was Vanessa Amorosi with This Is Who I Am. Now, we've got all sorts of bits and pieces still coming up, but including one that's rather unusual. You don't hear them a lot on commercial radio for some interesting reasons, but there you go. Anyway, that'll be coming up very, very shortly. In the meantime, here's a word.
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0: Right, now I did mention that I was going to play you something a little bit different. This one is from a group called The Talking Heads, and a track that was written by David Byrne and Tina Weymouth and produced by Tony Bongiovanni and Lance Quinn. Anyway, this is one that has been redone as a comic track, but this is the original. Talking Heads and Psycho Killer.

That was Psycho Killer from the Talking Heads. They did a lot of really weird out there stuff, and they had something of a very firm cult following, and that's right around the world. They're very interesting in their writing. They were right out there, and as I said, they had a real solid backing. Anyway, that one was done as a comedy track, and it was called, the reworked version was called Psycho Chicken. Yep, silly name, it was a sillier song, but it was great fun, and in some ways a lot better than the original. So there you go, and just my personal opinion. But they wrote a lot of stuff that other people actually ended up covering, and they were brilliant songwriters. Now, my next one's a jazz one from a Western Australian artist called Helen Matthews, from an album called A Long Time Coming. This one is Can't Take You Nowhere.

0: And that was Tarzan Boy from Baltimore. And we kick-started with a bit of Helen Matthews. And nice bit of jazz from an album of hers called A Long Time Coming. And the track was Can't Take You Nowhere. You're listening to City Park Radio. It's just on 20 minutes to 2. Don't forget that at 2 o'clock we've got the news and the weather update. And then it's Afternoons With. And today, Afternoons With is with Sheila Hoban. And some great music lined up for you. Now, let's see. Coming up, I've got a bit of Diesel. For fans of Diesel out there, well, I've got one of the older ones for you.
1: Mr. Lotto here. If you need Lotto, we're open. If you need post, we're open. If you need magazines, we're open. In fact, we're open for everything, pretty much all the bleeding time. And weekends. Good, innit? So, what are you waiting for? Come on in. Invermay News Agency. Serving you when you need us most. Cheery bye.
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0: Now, as mentioned, here's a bit of Diesel with Tip of My Tongue.

0: And that was Iris from the Goo Goo Dolls. And that actually featured in the movie City of Angels and was released as a single prior to that, but was actually part of the soundtrack for City of Angels. Now, we had Tip of My Tongue in there from Diesel as well. And still a very popular performer. Now, Oral History, Tasmania's annual Oral History Seminar, will be held on Saturday the 12th of September. And the three speakers are photojournalist Lana Best on the role of the media in oral history, Tabitha Badger, MP, on uncovering the legacy of Florence Perrin through oral histories, and Dr. Susan Acutt on working with interviews with aged care clients who emigrated to Australia after World War II. Registrations are essential and close on Wednesday, the 9th of September. The seminar will be in the meeting room of the Queen Victoria Museum in Inverness, Launceston, from 10:30 through till 2:30. Now, if you'd like some more information and a link to book, it's at oralhistorytas.org.au. Now, that link again, oralhistorytas.org.au. Now, I've got a bit of Duffy coming up in just a second. But first up, here's a message.
1: 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But finals is next level. 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It's the roars from the crowd. Finals footy in the NTFA. There's nothing better because the NTFA is in our DNA.
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0: Now let's have a bit of Duffy from her album Rock Ferry. This is Warwick Avenue.

0: And that was Duffy with Warwick Avenue. That's me for the day. I hope you've had a good time. I'm Sandy. This has been the Long Lunch program. Don't forget, the Long Lunch is on each weekday between 12 and 2. Coming up next, we've got some terrific music lined up for you with Afternoons with Sheila Hoban. And following Sheila at 4 o'clock, we've got Earth Matters, followed by Space Nuts. At 5 o'clock, more great music, Hector Russell and Drive Time. But I'm going to leave you now, and I hope you've had a great day. And as I mentioned, coming up very, very shortly, we've got the news, the weather update, and of course, some terrific music lined up for you. But I hope you've enjoyed the program. And it's a bit overcast outside, so Sheila will fill you in on the weather very, very shortly.
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2: Hello, I'm Lewis Donaldson. A financial abuse legal service is calling for national recognition of the seriousness of economic abuse. CEO of the WA-based Consumer Credit Legal Services, Emma Milne, has appeared before a parliamentary committee. It's inquiring into the relationship between domestic, family and sexual violence and suicide. She's told the hearing economic abuse is a well-recognised tactic of coercive control, but is invisible in the available data.
3: It's a major driver of the entrapment and unresolved debt that are established suicide risk factors. Our ask is narrow, that economic abuse be recognised as a distinct reportable form, DFSV, measured consistently across risk assessment tools and supported by the cross-sector hardship standard the banking sector has already begun.
2: The National Domestic, Family and Sexual Violence Counselling Service can be reached on 1-800-RESPECT, that's 1-800-737-732, or if you or someone you know needs help, you can call Lifeline on 13 11 14. The Communications Minister expects Telstra to make changes immediately after the telco handed down a report today into its July network failure. Alyssa Delves reports.
4: In a statement, Annika Wells says she expects Telstra to act without delay on the findings and recommendations made in the independent investigation. The review found the telco had insufficient technical expertise on board when a software upgrade caused the nationwide outage, leaving millions of customers unable to send or receive calls or messages. It found the outage was triggered when incorrect date information propagated throughout parts of the mobile network following planned maintenance on the network timing system. An ongoing separate investigation by the communications watchdog could result in fines of up to $30 million for each breach.
2: Social media platforms, governments and individuals have a role to play in eliminating toxic misogynistic content online. Chanel Contos is the founder of education and advocacy organisation Teach Us Consent. In an address to the National Press Club today, she has spoken about how the issue requires individual accountability while placing responsibility on platforms and governments.
5: But crucially, it also means ensuring accountability flows upstream and proportionately to the institutions with structural power. The amplification and scale of misogynistic content online by recommendation algorithms brings a pivotal policy juncture for Australia. The evidence is clear. Recommendation systems based on the attention economy are radicalising young men en masse and undermining decades of gender equality progression.
2: For the first time in 50 years, the country's second smallest wallaby has been detected in two locations in Western Australia's Kimberley region. Images and droppings captured the 1.2 kilo narwhalek at Yampi Sound Training Area, one priority location in the federal government's Threatened Species Action Plan. A second group of the tiny macropods was also confirmed 170 kilometres away. Australian Wildlife Conservancy says it's an exciting announcement in time for Biodiversity Month. Lionel Richie remains in the intensive care unit of a US hospital after struggling to perform on stage during a concert. The legendary 77-year-old musician was expected to be discharged earlier this week, but he is still being treated as medics investigate possible cardiac-related issues. And in sport, in NRL Sharks, captain Cameron McGinnis will hang up his hat at the end of the season, departing to finish his career in Super League after signing a three-year deal with York. McGinnis joins the English team after 4 years at Cronulla.
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7: Now for an update on the weather, a maximum of 15 expected today, and cloudy with a very high chance of showers, most likely in the afternoon, with winds northerly 20 to 25 kilometres an hour, turning northwesterly 25 to 35 kilometres an hour during the morning, then becoming light during the evening. Cressy is now 12.7, Launceston 13.2, the airport 12.3, and Lowhead is 13.3 degrees.

Well, good afternoon and welcome to Afternoons with Sheila Hope, and I'll be taking you through until 4 o'clock this afternoon. I hope you'll be able to stay with me, and more importantly, as I always say, I hope you will enjoy the music I've picked for today's programme. But before I start my music, I'd like to say a very big thank you to Sandy for her music for the Long Lunch programme. So thank you very much, Sandy. Anyway, let's get started with the music, and we're starting off with the Wall Brothers and more to it.

Kate Sobrano and If These Walls Could Speak. And starting the programme off, we had the Wolf Brothers with More to It. Well, the time is now 11, well, just coming up to 12 minutes past 2 on City Park Radio 103.7 and 96.5 FM, and you're listening to Afternoons with Sheila. Coming up now, we've got Donna. Remember Donna? Irish singer? And All Kinds of Everything.

0: As I said, Irish singer Dana Rosemary Scallon is her name. Irish singer, songwriter, and also a politician. While still a schoolgirl, she won the 1970 Eurovision Song Contest with that song I've just played, All Kinds of Everything. And that became a worldwide million seller and launched her music career. 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

name. There was a greats and two kinds of right. And before that, we heard Roy Orbison, a beautiful song of A Love So Beautiful. From our community diaries, to celebrate the return of spring, Franklin House is hosting Spring Awakening. Spring Awakening will feature the Japanese art of floral arrangement, Ikebana, with artists from Sogetsu School of Ikebana. There'll be a large-scale garden exhibition from the 1st to the 6th of September and workshops on the Thursday and Saturday. 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And we've got Kelly Clarkson and 1 minute.

0: The Mamas and the Papas and Make Your Own Kind of Music. And before the Mamas and the Papas, we had Kelly Clarkson and 1 minute. Time is now 27 minutes to 3.
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Jessica My Boy and her version of Tainted Love. And before that we had the Creedence Clearwater Revival and their version of Ooby Dooby. Time is now just coming up to 20 minutes to three. From our community diary once again. Friends of the Library Launceston present a free music performance on Saturday the 5th of September. The Cosmic Cartel is Dave Basnett, Francesca Ruxton and Albert Olden, performing an eclectic mix of original songs and covers. Formed in 2025, the Cosmic Cartel has performed at local venues, outdoor events and festivals. They'll be playing from 10:30 until 11:30 a.m. at the Launceston Library in Civic Square. And this free event is supported by the City of Launceston. Coming up now, we've got Craig McLaughlin with Debbie Gibson and Summer Nights.

Craig McLaughlin with Debbie Gibson and Summer Nights. Deborah Gibson, she is an American singer, songwriter and actress, and she released her debut album Out of the Blue in 1987 at the age of 16, writing and largely producing the material. And the album spawned several international hits, later being certified triple platinum by the Recording Industry Association of America. And one of those singles, Foolish Beat, made her the youngest female artist to write, produce, and perform a Billboard Hot 100 number one single. And her double platinum second album, Electric Youth, also in 1989, gave her another US number one hit with Lost in Your Eyes. That's a little bit about Debbie Gibson. And the time is now 3:15 on City Park Radio 103.7 and 96.5 FM. And you're listening to Afternoons with Sheila.

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Squeeze and Black Coffee in Bed. And before Squeeze, we had Kingsley Lugar and Classical Gas. Taking us up to the news, we've got Air Supply. And it's Even the Nights Are Better.

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3: Hello, I'm Lewis Donaldson. The Prime Minister has announced a $600 million scheme to tackle drug smuggling in the Pacific. In Australia, more than 17 tonnes of illicit cocaine and methamphetamine have been seized this year alone. Speaking on the sidelines of the Pacific Leaders Forum in Palau, Anthony Albanese says as part of the scheme, surveillance of the Pacific Ocean will receive a boost to help authorities intercept smuggling vessels, among other measures.
4: Enhanced aerial surveillance, more training for regional police. We need to, as well, ensure that there's greater cooperation between our border services, that exchange of information and intelligence that is important, and more work to stop drugs at their source.
3: It's now been 1 week since the Nepal-Tibet flash flooding disaster, and experts are voicing concerns today over the spread of infectious diseases in the region. Speaking to the ABC, University of Sydney water quality expert Dr. Stuart Khan says flood water will enter places where human fecal material has accumulated, like latrines and septic tanks.
5: So the water itself and the mud that's accumulated from that water will contain various types of bacteria, and some of that bacteria will cause diseases, will be the bacteria that's responsible for diseases like cholera and typhoid, gastroenteritis, so serious vomiting and diarrhea, which can be deadly for many people, particularly children and the elderly.
3: Meantime, rescue and recovery efforts are continuing across the impacted area as the death toll rises past 1,000. About 4,000 people remain missing, including 38 Australians. But overnight, five have been located, joining about 11,800 people who have been rescued. A Royal Australian Air Force plane has arrived in Nepal with disaster relief supplies. A Fijian-based climate campaigner says a new UN report sends a clear warning to leaders. The Limiting Overshoot report proposes a new peak temperature rise of 1.8 degrees, concluding the world can move back below a 1.5 degree rise if governments act immediately. Speaking from Fiji on behalf of 350.org Pacific, Drew Slatter Lily Damu told National Radio News as Pacific leaders discuss climate resilience in Palau, there must be change.
6: It can call for stronger mitigation efforts from fossil fuel producers present. So our own neighbour, Australia, continues to expand coal and gas at a rate that's not aligned with 1.5. But it can also be used to secure the resources and finance we need for adaptation, which is going to have to be flexible and responsive in a world beyond 1.5 degrees.
3: Three Australian titles are about to screen at one of the oldest film festivals in the world. With more, Shannon Kirkwood.
7: The 83rd Venice Film Festival gets underway today, showcasing films from across the globe over the next 10 days. Organisers say the red carpet awaits the biggest stars of cinema, while the theatres will soon open their doors to cinema goers. Moth Mama, written and directed by Jessica Da Costa, will be the first Australian title to screen. The film will make its world premiere Thursday local time. It's one of 13 short films chosen to compete in the prestigious Orizzonti Shorts competition. The other two Australian titles, Agatha the Writer and What Love Builds, are being shown next week.
3: And taking a look at sport, an ankle injury could deny Australian Isabella Nichols a shot at her first World Surf League event win this season. Nichols is receiving scans on her left ankle, and it's unclear if she'll be able to surf in the Fiji Pro Final against in-form Canadian Erin Brooks. The final will run tomorrow.
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0: Now for an update on the weather. Once again, a maximum of 14 expected and cloudy with a high chance of showers, most likely at night, with winds northwesterly 20 to 30 kilometres an hour. Cressy is now 12.5, Launceston 13.3, the airport 11.8, and Lowhead is 13.3 degrees. The time is now 4.5 minutes past 3 on City Park Radio 103.7 and 96.5 FM. And you're listening to Afternoons with Sheila. I'll be taking you through until 4 o'clock, when after the 4 o'clock news we have Earth Matters, followed by Space Nuts. And then at 5 o'clock, we have Drive Time, and tonight's presenter, as usual on a Wednesday, is Hector Russell. Hector has the chair until 7 o'clock, when it's Nepali with Saja and Awaj. With 8 o'clock following with Australian Country, and tonight's presenter is Gary Pengelly. They're your programmes for the rest of the afternoon and early evening, so there's great music ahead. So stay tuned to City Park Radio. And we'll go back to Afternoons with Sheila at 3:05, and we're starting off this hour off with Barry Manilow and Daybreak.

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0: Barbra Streisand with Barry Gibb. Barry Gibb had a birthday yesterday, and the track was Come Tomorrow. And before that, we had a little bit of Dolly Parton and Kenny Rogers, Islands in the Stream. I don't know why it stopped. I'm going to give it another try. But before I do that, I'll play this.
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I thought it would work this time. Dolly Parton with Roger, Kenny Rogers and Islands in the Stream. One of my favourite line dancers, that is. 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And you're listening to Afternoons with Sheila. Coming up now, we've got Paulina and We You Are.

0: 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And the time is just coming up to 25 minutes past three on City Park Radio 103.7 and 96.5 FM.
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0: Scorpions and Wind of Change. Rudolf Schenker is a German guitarist, founder and leader of the group The Scorpions. He's a rhythm lead guitarist, primary songwriter and the sole constant member of the band. And he's also the CEO, owner, manager of the Scorpions Music Production and Publishing Company and owner, founder of the Scorpio Sound Studios in Lower Saxony. And that song was written by Klaus Meine, Meine, or how have you, M-E-I-N-E. And that's called The Wind of Change. I think it was 1990 it was written, or it was recorded. The time is now 28 and a half minutes to four.
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1: I'd love you to want me. From our community diary, Oral History Tasmania's annual Oral History Seminar will be held on Saturday the 12th of September. The three speakers are photojournalist Lana Best on the role of the media in oral history, Tabitha Badger, MP, on uncovering the legacy of Florence Perrin through oral histories, and Dr. Susan Acott on working with interviews with aged care clients who emigrated to Australia after World War II. Registrations are essential and close on Wednesday, the 9th of September. The seminar will be in the meeting room of the Queen Victoria Museum in Inverness, Launceston, from 10:30 a.m. until 2:30 p.m. Information and a link to book is at oralhistorytas.org.au. That's website again, oralhistorytas.org.au. 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And coming up now, we've got Blake Shelton with Michael Bublé and Home.

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0: Yeah, a young Tasmanian. In fact, Launceston, I think he still is. Artist, Gordis Green, and Devil Eyes at 14 minutes to four.
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0: 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They've purchased a hybrid car which Beaky House will run as an affordable transport option for residents of the 7270 postcode. The connector car service will provide better access to health and social opportunities. 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To RSVP or for more information, phone 6383 1110. That number again, 6383 1110. Coming up now, we've got what do we have? Jerry Rafferty and Baker Street. If it'll play.

just about midnight. 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Why'd you come to my house? 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

Van Morrison and Gloria. And before that, we had Jerry Rafferty with Baker Street. Well, that's the programme. I hope you've enjoyed it, taking us out. We do have Paul McCartney and Mull of Kintyre. I hope you've enjoyed the programme. I'll be back, I think, next a week on Friday, I think it is, to do souvenirs. Until then, keep well, keep safe, and I hope life will be kind to you. Bye.

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2: Good afternoon, I'm Alyssa Delfs. The Prime Minister says Australia is holding out for more positive news in Nepal as many go through a difficult time right now. Speaking in Palau on the sidelines of the Pacific Islands Forum, Anthony Albanese welcomed the news. Another five Australians have been confirmed safe in Nepal after the flooding.
3: But that still means that the number of Australians unaccounted for is 38, down from 43 yesterday. But that's 38 families. 38 people who we hold grave fears for. We hope, of course, for positive news further, and we're doing everything we can to work with authorities.
2: Advocacy groups for drug and alcohol safety have welcomed pill testing at New South Wales festivals, but say they want to see the initiative go further. Speaking to National Radio News, Amy Herbert, the manager of policy and engagement at the Alcohol and Drug Foundation, says the state should follow Melbourne and Canberra to set up fixed testing sites as well.
4: One of the biggest challenges to be addressed is that festivals aren't the only place that we see drug-related harms like overdose. And that's really important because we know that fatal and non-fatal overdoses have increased across Australia, and we're continuing to see high levels of harm in New South Wales.
2: The Treasurer says Australia's economy is robust and resilient. Australia's gross domestic product grew by 2.1% in the last financial year, while gross domestic product expanded by 0.4% in the June quarter, according to the Australian Bureau of Statistics. The Treasurer, Jim Chalmers, says it's good news.
5: But the growth story in these national accounts compared with our peers, the upticks in housing investment and incomes, are very encouraging. We know that people are under pressure. We know that there is more work to do. We know that people will try and find the worst elements of these national accounts as part of an effort to talk our economy and our country down.
2: Feeding wild dolphins has been found to be among the causes of a predicted decline in a bottlenose population off WA's coast, Lewis Donaldson reports.
6: A QUT-led research team has found human feeding of bottlenose dolphins in Bunbury doubles the probability of extinction of the population over the next 100 years. The research found human feeding lowered reproduction and survival of young dolphins. That's alongside other factors like climate change, disease, boats, possible algae blooms, oil spills and habitat degradation, all being threats to survival. QUT's Dr. Valeria Senegalia says stopping food provisioning might increase dolphins' resilience and ability to withstand other, more severe stresses.
2: And dry and warm conditions can be expected for Queensland South, while Tasmania will see wet and windy weather. The Bureau of Meteorology's Sarah Scully has more for tomorrow.
7: A cold front crossing the far southeast will bring wet, windy and wintry weather to Tasmania, and even some snowfall about alpine areas of the mainland. Out in the far southwest, this approaching cold front will also see an increase of shower activity. Otherwise, generally dry and sunny across the remainder of the country.
2: And in sport in the AFL, North Melbourne has parted ways with head coach Alistair Clarkson. Clarkson coached the Roos since 2023. The club has won 20 of 82 matches under his tenure, but this was its best year since 2019. He was contracted until the end of 2027. Meanwhile, Luke Beveridge found out about Mr. Clarkson mid-press conference this afternoon.
8: You obviously worked alongside him.
9: Really?
8: Yeah. Have you got an immediate reaction?
9: Jeez. Oh. Nah, look, I mean, I could say so much, but I prefer to say very little.
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10: Welcome to Earth Matters, environmental justice stories from so-called Australia and around the world. Produced at the studios of 3CR on Wurundjeri Woiwurrung country in Naarm, Melbourne, and broadcast across the continent via the Community Radio Network. I pay my respects to elders past and present of the Wurundjeri Woiwurrung and of the many lands our content reaches. I recognise that sovereignty has never been ceded, and I affirm that there can be no environmental justice without justice for First Nations peoples across the globe. I'm Mia Audrey.
11: We're putting this slab of concrete over these artefacts because
12: it promotes the colonial project. It helps promote that myth that Aboriginal people were never here and the idea that we're still not here, but we are, and we're going to fight this thing.
10: A month ago, I shared an interview with Ketan Joshi, an independent climate, environment and sustainability expert who has been sounding the alarm on the local and global impacts of the AI data centre boom. On this show, I bring in other perspectives on this unfolding disaster. First, you'll hear from Professor Priya Rajagopalan of RMIT University. She is the director of the Post-Carbon Research Centre for Infrastructure and the Built Environment, an Associate Dean for Research and Innovation in the School of Property, Construction and Project Management. Following, you'll hear a short interview with Dr. Thomas Nann, CEO of Allegro Energy and a globally recognised expert on long-duration energy storage. And finally, I speak with Brittany Henderson, Greens candidate for the Western Metropolitan Region in Victoria's upcoming state election, and a vocal opponent to the major data centre expansion proposed for NAM Melbourne's West. The interviews span the spectrum of concern. Whether you need a reality check or reassurance, you'll find something useful in the words that follow. First up, Professor Priya Rajagopalan.
13: Priya, thank you so much for coming on the show. As an expert in sustainable building science and urban climatology, I imagine you're starting to get this question more and more. How concerned should we be about the data centre boom?
14: I mean, any new building is actually going to impact the environment. But I would like to see this as an opportunity rather than thinking about it's a problem. And the question is, you know, no longer whether we need data center, but how we can plan and locate and govern them to ensure that they coexist with communities.
13: Mm-hmm. And do you feel that you're seeing examples of that so far? Is there collaboration going on with communities?
14: I think the dialogue has started to happen between the government, the industry, various levels of government, and also the academia. But I think we need to really work collaboratively, looking at the community perspective.
13: And is that something that you're seeing positive change in? I suppose also in general, is this an area where policy is keeping up with the pace of growth in data centers getting built?
14: I think that's a really interesting question because this, I feel this is happening really at a pace which we haven't really seen before, you know. So while data center has been in Australia for many years, now the scale and pace at which the new development is happening is going to shape our energy system for many more years to come. For example, a typical large-scale building, data center building, might take, you know, up to 1 to 3 years to construct. And ideally, they should be completely offset by low-cost renewable energy. But those infrastructure will take even longer time. So there is a mismatch, you know, between the timing of how long the demand and the supply is going to take.
13: And I imagine this is why we have some community groups and environmental advocacy groups calling for a moratorium on new builds until there can be some sufficient policies put in place to avoid some of the worst impacts that these might have. Is that something that you agree with, or what would you say good policy looks like?
14: Yeah, so I think there is obviously community concerns in terms of the noise, the air quality, and also, you know, how the community actually sees such big buildings around them. And also heat rejection, particularly during, you know, areas where already having issues with, you know, extreme heat scenarios. Yeah. And how do we actually quantify that community benefits and community impacts is a interesting thing, and that's something we are actually working in the university, particularly in the research center, how we can actually design an evidence-based site selection tools where we can actually integrate all these different components, and also at the same time, what could be the core benefits in terms of reusing some of the heat into areas with heating demand for the community. For example, you know, I mean, I always quote this example of having having them close to an aquatic center, you know, which mm-hmm. requires heat. The waste heat could be actually used in communities, and also same way, you know, wastewater from sewerage could be used positively, but we haven't really seen much of Australia-specific research into mm-hmm. Particularly community benefits, and that's where I believe, you know, researchers can contribute.
13: Is it feeling that people are talking about this in your field and in government? Is it quite a prioritized issue at the moment?
14: Yeah, definitely. There is a lot of, you know, I mean, lot of talk in the research community, university, particularly, you know, we are training the next generation of graduates. But at the same time, there is also a lot of misinformation also, you know, with people not really understanding how the whole system works. Mm-hmm. So as researchers, we are actually constantly looking at how research and development can support and mitigate some of these issues. Mm-hmm. For we work very closely with energy and water industries and various levels of government. And I think local governments are probably, you know, one of the most, you know, affected by whatever is happening. Mm. But whether they have real decision-making power, we don't know. Mm. So how we can actually empower and equip local governments, and how can universities proactively address any skill shortage is something, because most of the traditional master plans have historically focused on expected population growth, but mm-hmm. the AI infrastructure is really outgrowing traditional planning systems. So we need to really revisit, you know, how we can plan for the next generation built environment. So we are working very closely with the local governments and see how we can support in really making that evidence-based decisions.
13: Mm. And on the industry side of things, does it feel like the AI data center operators are coming to the table and want these projects to be sustainable, beneficial, effective for their communities? Or is that a challenge to be bringing that conversation into the space?
14: I think we have started that conversation, but we haven't really seen much of that, you know, research and development and actual data sharing and transparency coming mm-hmm. from those companies.
13: Is that an area that you think there's room for improvement in policy to get some more transparency going about the operation?
14: Yeah, definitely. You know, transparent data will really help to make evidence-based decision. Mm. So there are a lot of things we can actually do to really improve the transparency of data and mandating, you know, some of the current and future energy use and water use, and also the renewable energy. Most of them probably are about power purchase agreements and renewable energy certificates, but how can we actually fully use new renewable energy sources to really power these centers?
13: Mm-hmm. Well, I really appreciate all of your contributions here, Priya. It's great to get a research perspective and an evidence-based perspective on what we need to be worried about and what our priorities ought to be. I just wanted to ask to close, do you have any suggestions for those who are listening and maybe want to be part of these conversations? Is there ways for them to get involved?
14: I think what I would say is, you know, always make sure the source of data you are getting is really reliable and evidence-based. And as researchers, we don't want to have misinformed community. Mm-hmm. But if there is a chance, you know, always get engaged when there are community consultations. Make sure you raise your voice and really get it out there.
13: Mm, great. Thank you so much, Priya. Appreciate you coming on the show.
14: Thank you.
10: That was Professor Priya Rajagopalan of RMIT University calling us into the conversation on data centres and their impacts. You're listening to Earth Matters, and this is the second of a two-part special on data centre impacts. Next up, CEO of Allegro Energy and energy storage expert Dr. Thomas Nann shares what he thinks is necessary to keep these energy guzzlers in check.
13: Tom, thank you so much for joining me on Earth Matters. The Climate Council recently released a report entitled Clouded Future, Managing the Risks of the Data Center Boom. According to their report, Australia is a global investment hotspot in the field, with 162 data centers already operating and more than 90 more projects in the pipeline. I'm wondering, what's got climate policy experts like yourself concerned about this boom?
15: Well, data centers need a lot of energy, they need a lot of water, they need a lot of space, and they don't create any jobs. And right. I understand that that makes people nervous. And I see there is a lot of pushback from the community for especially these reasons. And what we see in the US specifically is already that where data centers are concentrated, that the electricity prices go up, because basically it's just a matter of supply and demand. So they create a huge demand, and prices go up, and everyone's paying for it. Now, from a specific climate perspective, I think this report is a first tiny little step in the right direction. But what I would really like to see is some sort of policy that data centers have to generate their own renewable energy and not just connect to the grid. Mm-hmm. And by the way, the same applies also to water. So just using water for cooling the chips in the data centers and then basically throw it away. I think this would be very wasteful and damaging. So I think also there should be some circularity mandated so that the data centers are not basically creating environmental vandalism in the end.
13: Yeah. So you've touched on this a little in terms of circularity you mentioned, and data centers sourcing their own energy through renewable sources. Could you speak a little more on what good policy looks like when it comes to managing the impacts of these centers?
15: Well, I'm not an expert in the policy area. I really have to say that very clearly. Mm-hmm. But from my layperson's simplistic view, I would say that the good policy would be that data centers are just generating all they need themselves. Mm-hmm. The renewable energy, not just energy, but renewable energy specifically, because if they would build, let's say, a coal-fired power plant around a data center, I think that would be a really bad thing, because we would increase our carbon dioxide emissions in the end. So I think it should be mandated that they have to generate their own energy in order not to impact the consumer, the society, but also that it has to be renewable energy. And pretty much the same thing with water, that they cannot just build a data center next to the Murray River and gobble up all the water to cool some chips. So that's kind of the thinking that's going through my head.
13: And how radical is that perspective? Is that something that for the tech companies behind these centers is essentially a deal breaker? It makes what they're doing impossible, or is it happening already somewhere in the world?
15: So we are talking with data center builders, and what I sense is most of them have the right mindset. They actually want to do this, but it's also a race. Mm-hmm. So I think there has to be some sort of compromise, that we are able to move fast, but the end goal should definitely be not to do damage to the climate and the environment.
13: What can you say on the more kind of localized impacts of data centers? Should folks be concerned if they find out that there's one proposed in their area?
15: From what I see in my discussions with the data center companies, most of the data centers that I'm aware of, they're kind of in remote locations or in locations where it's not directly next to the residential area.
13: Yeah, interesting. I know that there's one I've heard of that's proposed in Footscray here in Melbourne, which is a pretty inner city suburb. I wonder how many others are in more urban areas. Yeah. I suppose that's something that we'll watch unfold. Yeah. But I wanted to touch on your research background and what you do professionally, which is more in long duration energy storage. How does that intersect with data centers and I suppose this vision that you have of data centers producing and I assume needing to store their own energy supply?
15: So long duration energy storage is required to make sure that the lights don't go out when we go 100% renewable. So at the moment in Australia, we're hovering around the 50 to 60% mark in renewable penetration. And so there's still enough fossil fuel base load that a relatively short duration of storage, and with short, I mean something like 4 hours, 2-4 hours, is usually sufficient to match supply and demand of renewable energy. But as we go more and more to the 100% and exceeding the 70% mark, we need longer and longer duration storage. So pretty much the same principle applies to data centers. So we talked earlier about running data centers 100% on renewables, that we need this long storage to make them completely renewable.
13: Understood. And have we essentially moved past that point? We have the technology that we need. And if so, why isn't it getting adopted? What's getting in the way?
15: So we do have the technology, like us, for example, and our biggest challenge is really to scale that really rapidly. But I'm very optimistic we're getting there. It just takes time. We can't do that in a year or two, but in within the time frames of a decade or so, we're getting there. I'm very optimistic.
10: Dr. Thomas Nann, CEO of Allegro Energy, calling for a balanced perspective on the data center boom unfolding around us. A survey of perspectives on data centers would not be complete without hearing from someone in a frontline community. I conclude today's episode of Earth Matters with a powerful interview with Brittany Henderson. Brit is the Greens candidate for the Western Metropolitan Region in Victoria's upcoming state election and a vocal opponent to the major data centre expansion proposed for Naarm, Melbourne's West. A proud Bunurong person, Brit speaks with passion about the risks the project poses to her community of people and wildlife.
13: Brittany, thank you so much for joining me on Earth Matters. You're the Greens lead candidate for the Western Metro region in Victoria's upcoming state election. Tell me, why are data centres a particular concern in your area?
12: Yeah, hey everyone. I think it's really not surprising that these data centres are popping up all over the western suburbs and other places like Broadmeadows. They're areas which has historically been poorer and high migrant populations. And in the West, we have a situation where the Labor government considers the West this like safe labor stronghold. Mm. And so it's become this dumping ground basically for any projects that they don't want in the richer areas. And particularly, I guess, in my area, I live in Footscray. And not far from me is the West Footscray next DC data center. And I am on this baby train. I want a baby. I talk about it to my girlfriend all the time. And I love the West. There's no way I'm moving anywhere else. But the air quality is declining to such an extent because of this like AI data center they've put in, that kids with asthma in the West are much more likely to be hospitalized. And so I'm just in this horrible position, most of the communities as well, where we don't want to leave our communities, but the air quality is declining before our eyes. So I want babies and I've got to fight this bloody thing.
13: And you are a queer person, as you've just alluded to. You're also a Bunurong person. Tell me, how does your positionality contribute to the strength of your opposition to this project and others like it?
12: Yeah, I mean, systems of oppression are inherently tied together, right? And the West has been built and pillaged off the myth of Terra Nullius. In fact, in the West, during the first invasion, when people were deciding where to settle, the original colonizers said that the West was barren, it wasn't worth settling, and it became a place that was left for the army and later the working class and migrants. And we see those intergenerational scars, right, in this mindset that the West is barren. We see the lack of services, we see the lack of infrastructure, and as a Bunurong person, I'm constantly reminded about the way that of Aboriginal people being treated in this place. Mm-hmm. And it honestly, it just makes me angry, and it makes me willing to fight so much harder for the other mobs. In fact, on Wurundjeri country is where the proposed 175 MCGs worth of data center in Plumpton is. And what kind of started this rage in me was I got so upset, drove out to Plumpton to see what was out there and found all of these incredible artifacts, Aboriginal artifacts. Most people wouldn't know what they were looking at, right? But I'm horrified. Like, the government is going to put a giant slab of concrete right over the top of this artifact. We're perpetuating the myth of Terra Nullius. We're putting this slab of concrete over these artifacts because it promotes the colonial project. It helps promote that, like, myth that Aboriginal people were never here and the idea that we're still not here, but we are, and we're going to fight this thing.
13: Yeah, I think it's really important what you're contributing here because, I mean, at least to me, and I think to a lot of people, talk about these data centres and the big boom that's been going on. It's newer. It's a newer issue on the radar. And there are really important voices that aren't necessarily getting as much of a platform. And part of that is about talking to impacted communities, talking to First Nations people. It's also, I find, rare that you hear talk about the impact on wildlife. Can you speak a little bit to that in your area?
12: Yeah, 100%. Even at the site in Plumpton, when I went out there, you can see that there are wombats, that there are roos. And currently the government has no plan for what rehabilitation looks like for this wildlife. In a lot of sites in the West, there are roos that have been basically enclosed in these spaces around developments because roos don't travel well, basically. So usually when wildlife is rehabilitated, they will tranquilize them in whatever form usually looks best for that animal. And roos often really struggle to recover from that. They often die if they're moved. And so we're just basically closing our eyes to the situation. The particular site in Plumpton, which has been rammed through and approved and bypassed normal planning and community consultation processes, we don't actually know. We have no idea what's going to happen to the wombats there. We have no idea what's going to happen to the roos there. We have no idea what the air quality will look like with such a massive site and the effects on the bird life. We have no idea what that's going to do to the insect life, the remnant grasslands that are there, of which there's less than 1% across Victoria now. It's going to impact the local waterways. Usually there's a lot of construction runoff in these kind of projects, but also the water that is used to cool these massive data centers is often just dumped in, like, local riverways. And so the, like, long-term effects of that are going to be absolutely horrific.
13: It sounds like there are a whole lot of losers in this game. We've got local people around the area of these new data centres suffering from the footprint of the centres. We have, on a national scale and an international scale, the impact on greenhouse gas emissions. We have the impact on wildlife. I think we all kind of can read between the lines and see who is benefiting. It's just a few tech companies and especially the very rich people at the top of them, right? For those who do talk about the benefits of these centres, because you do hear about data centres creating jobs, or you do hear about how data centres are fueling technology and the internet. I see comments on your videos about people saying that you have no right to oppose these centres given that you're using social media. How do you respond to people who say things like this, who say actually these are a good thing or actually these are an inevitable thing that we need?
12: Yeah, well, I mean, I guess firstly, they're sipping the juice and it makes me really sad to see that. But we've had social media for a long time, right? We've had the internet for a long time and we use traditional, I'll call them traditional data centers to run this. And while I absolutely still fundamentally believe that any major infrastructure projects should not be bypassing planning and community consultation requirements, there's a massive difference between these, like, traditional data centers and AI data centers. And so some of these differences, just to kind of give you a bit of an idea, is AI data centers require liquid cooling, where the traditional data centers can be cooled by the air. They're also much, much bigger because they require significantly more servers. They have, like, so much more power needs that, like, they override the power grid in local areas. And so in Plumpton in particular, Sydenham already struggles with their local power usage. And so now, what, the largest data center in Australia is going in next to them and they have no additional power infrastructure. And so something that's happened in the West Footscray site is the West Footscray data center has recently been approved for an expansion, and they'll need about 100 petrol generators to ensure that if anything goes wrong with the grid, the AI data center is still effectively operating. And petrol generators need to be run like semi-often to ensure that they're operational. And so there's 100 petrol generators destroying the air quality. They're incredibly noisy.
13: Yeah, it's pretty harrowing hearing just how big a footprint these data centers have. I do encourage listeners to follow along as you and your colleagues and members of the community fight these data centers. Do you have ideas for those who are getting fired up hearing this and want to join the fight against data centers?
12: Yeah, 100%. There's a local community Facebook group called No AI Data Centers in the West, and would love to have more representation from the community. I think it's really important considering a lot of these data centers have bypassed community consultation. We're also going to be holding more forums. There's a parliamentary petition going. So that means that if we get 2,000 signatures from community members, we force a parliamentary debate on the topic and send your MP an email and say, you don't want this. Tell them that you'll take your anger about this to the ballot and you won't vote for someone who supports these AI data centres.
10: Brittany Henderson of the Greens demanding listeners take action against AI data centres. You've heard a selection of perspectives on the data centre boom from a building scientist, energy expert and a community advocate. I hope you've gained some insight into the scale of the unfolding disaster and why we need decisive action to mitigate its impacts. You'll find links to further information, including actions you can take, in the show notes for this episode via 3cr.org.au/earthmatters. Thanks for listening. That's all for now. Tune in next week for more environmental justice stories. Earth Matters would like to thank the Community Broadcasting Foundation for their financial support and the Community Radio Network for getting the program out to you. Earth Matters is produced in the studios of 3CR, NAM, Melbourne.
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20: Hello again, and thank you for joining us on another episode of Space Nuts. My name is Andrew Dunkley, your host. It's great to have your company. I hope you're well, and I hope you can stick around. We've got some really great stories today. These are fascinating. Remember that asteroid impact that led to the loss of the dinosaurs? You know, it happened a couple of weeks ago. It may have been much worse than we first thought. Lots of crispy critters as a consequence. We'll explain all that. There was a near-Earth asteroid discovered around 30 years ago. Well, now new evidence suggests it may have been a comet. We'll tell you all about it on this episode of Space Nuts. And joining us this time around with Fred gallivanting around chasing solar eclipses is Professor Jonty Horner, Professor of Astrophysics at the University of Southern Queensland. Welcome back, Jonty.
21: Oh, thanks for having me. It's good to be the substitute Yorkshireman again.
20: Yes, we've got a whole set of them. It's really good stuff. So let's get stuck into the first story. A near-Earth asteroid that was discovered 30 years ago, they think might have been a comet?
21: Yeah, this is a lovely story, and it ties into something that we've talked about in different lights previously when I've been on the show, and I'm sure Fred's spoken about it quite frequently as well, which is that very human need to break things up into manageable chunks. You know, so you go from being a child to being a teenager to being an adult, and there's a miraculous day when you wake up and you're suddenly legal able to drive.
20: Yes.
21: And in different countries, that's a different day, but we all have it. But fundamentally, you're not really any different as a person the day before that and the day after it. What we're doing is we're breaking up this kind of continuum of human experience into chunks where we group things that are similar together and we put things that are more different into separate groups. And I've talked about this in the past when we've talked about the difference between planets and stars and that amazing middle ground that are brown dwarfs, where in effect you've actually got objects of all sizes, from the size of a grain of sand, actually from the size of a single atom or a single subatomic particle, all the way up to the biggest galaxies and beyond, in this kind of continuum of sizes. But you go through kind of rock to planet to brown dwarf to star, and we put these arbitrary divisions in so that we can group things that look similar together and study them to make life easier. And we talked about that, of course, in the context of Pluto, with the whole thing of when is a planet not a planet, when it's a dwarf planet, and why all that happened. That's exactly the same kind of thing. In my kind of contextualization, that was the right decision. That's a hill I'll quite happily plant my flag on. But Pluto's like the gangly teenager. From a distance, it looks big and like a serious adult, but it's still not very good at tidying its room up. You know, that's the kind of analogy there. This whole story is another one of those same things. If we had been talking 300 years ago, people would have been familiar with comets, at least the bright ones, you know, things that get bright enough to see with the naked eye, that have a glowy coma and a tail.
17: Yep.
21: They appear briefly, then vanish forever. And we had great comets a couple of times in the last few years. On average, one per decade, but it's a bit hit and miss. And the idea is, with modern scientific knowledge, what you're seeing when you get that phenomenon is a big dirty snowball or a snowy dirt ball that's whizzing around the sun on this hugely elongated orbit. When it's far from the sun and it's nice and cold, we just don't see it. You'd need the biggest telescopes on the world because you've just got this little thing reflecting a bit of sunlight. But when it comes near to the sun, its surface gets hot. The volatile material on it gets too hot to still be solid, so it turns into gas. And that gas erupts from the surface, carrying with it dust, shrouds that snowball in what's called a coma, a big spherical cloud of gas. And then the solar wind pushes the gas and dust away from the sun, and you get the tails.
17: Mm.
21: And so a comet, as we see it, is pretty big, can be millions or tens of millions of kilometres across, which is this huge amount of gas and dust floating around in the solar system, all given off by an icy, rocky, rubbly object only a few kilometres across in the head. And that's a comet. So it's basically something that has activity that outgasses as it goes around the sun.
17: Yep.
21: In 1801, came along, and Giuseppe Piazzi found Ceres, which was an object between the orbits of Mars and Jupiter, and he found it because they were looking for a planet, because people had suggested that might just be that there's a planet between Mars and Jupiter. So the celestial police were looking, but Piazzi got there first, and that was the first of the asteroids. And over the decades and the couple of centuries that followed, one object became four or five, became tens, became hundreds, became thousands. And nowadays is over a million. Mm. And if we were talking kind of 30 or 40 years ago, we'd have had a very clear idea of what an asteroid is, and that an asteroid is very different to a comet. So an asteroid is a rocky or metallic object that, even when it gets near the sun, just stays as a rocky metallic object. No gas comes off it, just a lump of rock or rubble going around the sun. So rocky, rubbly object, icy object with loads of gas, you've got a comet, you've got an asteroid. Very distinct. Now, water's got a bit more muddied for a few reasons over the last few decades. Firstly, you had objects called the centaurs, which I studied for my PhD, that are big icy objects that are too far away from the sun most of the time to outgas. So got kind of asteroidal classifications, and a couple of them got a bit nearer in and started outgassing, so got a dual classification. Chiron is the most famous. Chiron has both an asteroidal classification and a cometary classification, because sometimes it looks like an asteroid, sometimes it looks like a comet.
17: Yeah.
21: Then there were a couple of comets that were lost, and then many, many decades later, an asteroid was found that looked to be moving on the same orbit as a comet. And so maybe they're the same object, and the comet has turned off. And when the comet has turned off and stopped making any gas, maybe it looks like an asteroid. So there's this blurring going on.
17: Mm.
21: In reality, what you've got is a continuum from rocky and metallic and nothing else on one end to incredibly icy on the other, and everything in between, where you have more rock, less ice, more ice, less rock, blurring together. That's a hell of a lengthy introduction, a hell of a lot of background to give the context for this story. So in the light of all that, back in 1998, there was this near-Earth asteroid discovered. It goes by the name of 1998 SH2. And it looks like a lump of rock. It goes around the sun every 4 or 5 years. Whizzing round, it's been seen at a few apparitions since. And that's all well and good. We know a few thousand near-Earth asteroids now, and we're finding more and more of them all the time. And people are particularly interested because, of course, if they come near the Earth, there's a possibility that eventually one of them will come too near the Earth and will hit us.
20: Yeah.
21: And we'll have issues and, you know, ask the dinosaurs about that. We can come back to that a little bit later on. So there's a lot of interest in learning more about near-Earth asteroids and following them, because the longer you observe them, the more accurately you know how they're moving. So the better you can predict into the future where they'll be, and therefore rule out the chance of that object hitting the Earth. It may also, of course, be interesting to people who want to mine that object in the future with off-Earth mining, that if you want to go mine it, you need to know where it is.
20: Yeah.
21: So that's this object. Brilliant. We found a near-Earth asteroid. Where it gets interesting for this story is that back in August 2025, which is, what, 27 years after this thing was discovered, it had another close approach to Earth. Now, this wasn't like the forthcoming approach for the asteroid Apophis, which is going to come closer to us than geostationary satellites. This was close to astronomers and distant to everybody else. You're talking about the thing coming about 3 million kilometres away at its closest approach. Now, that's relatively close, but it's not something to get particularly panicked about. That's nearly 10 times as far away as the Moon is, about 8 times as far away as the Moon is.
20: Mm.
21: But it's near enough that if you want to learn more about the asteroid, what you can do is you can get the planetary radar that they used to beam radar out into space and bounce it off things and get it back.
20: Yeah.
21: To try and bounce radar off this asteroid to get an image of what its shape is, to learn about its rotation and figure out how big it is. Because even with the biggest telescopes on the planet, something like this is always just a single pixel. You can't zoom in. So what they did was they got the planetary radar, sent radar out to this object, and missed.
20: A little
21: bit embarrassing. As you do. It wasn't quite where it was supposed to be. So based on all those historical observations, you can predict into the future where the asteroid will be, based purely on the gravity of all the planets. It's getting pulled around by the Earth and Venus, Jupiter, everything's pulling and tugging on it. And you can, in a very prescriptive way, run its orbit forward in time and say where it will be in the future. If the only thing acting on it is gravity. But it wasn't where it should be.
20: Mm.
21: The fact it wasn't where it should be says something else is happening as well. Something else is happening to push it around. Now, it's at this point sometimes that we get the, oh, well, it must be an alien spaceship thing happening.
20: Yeah.
21: That's exactly what's happened in the past with people suggesting there's maybe something more going on. That actually hasn't happened with this one, which is really nice to see. But what that being out of position tells you is that there are non-gravitational forces acting on this thing. Something other than gravity is happening to push it around a little bit. Now, if we rewind to comets for a little bit, I remember when I was a teenager, back in the early 1990s, we had Comet Swift-Tuttle came past. And Comet Swift-Tuttle's a parent of the Perseid shower. And that was kind of a relief because at its previous apparition, Comet Swift-Tuttle had been seen, widely observed, and had been predicted that it would come back in about 120 years. It would come back in the early 1980s. And it didn't show up, which was a bit weird because this is a bigger and more active comet than Comet Halley. It's probably the biggest of the comets with a period less than 200 years. Pretty epic object. And it came back 10 years late. Now, by the time it came back, people had figured out kind of what was going on. I'd realised that it was going to be late. But part of the complexity there was that because this is quite an active comet, when it's ejecting gas and dust to space, that process acts like a rocket engine. That pushes it around. So it's ejecting gas in one direction, that exerts a force pushing the nucleus in another.
20: Yeah.
21: And that is not a predictable thing, in that every time a comet comes around the sun, its rotation will be a bit different. Some active areas will turn off and some will turn on. So while you can get a general trend and you can make loose predictions, there's always going to be a bit of uncertainty in where a comet will be in the future because it's got these forces pushing and nudging it around. You know, it's a bit like, I don't know if you could strap a few fireworks to a snowball and throw it up in the air. That's probably not very healthy to do, but you get the same kind of thing. They go off at different times and it be pushed around all over the place.
20: Yeah.
21: Interestingly, Comet Encke, which is a comet with the shortest known orbital period, has been seen every 3.5 years, 3.3 years for more than 200 years. And we've actually seen its orbital period get shorter and then get longer again as a direct result of the jets on its surface pushing it around. Mm. And those jets changing the rotation direction of the comet. Loads of cool stuff there. So with that knowledge, you can look at this object, 1998 SH2. It's not where it's supposed to be. So that suggests that there's non-gravitational forces happening. But whenever people have observed it in the past, it has looked inert. It's looked like an asteroid. What that suggests is that it is active. It's got some outgassing happening, but at such low levels that it wasn't possible to detect them before. So that was a clue. That seems a really likely story. So scientists go away and they do a couple of things. Firstly, they look for pre-discovery observations of this. You know, times when there was a photographic plate made 50 years ago that just happened to have the object in the field of view. So you can get a longer period of knowledge of how it's moved.
20: Yeah.
21: And with these really accurate observations, you can tell that it has been misbehaving for a long time. It's getting pushed and nudged around. What then happened was they used some of the really biggest telescopes in the world to take a look at it and detected just a tiny hint of gas being emitted. Tiny little wisp. And so you put all that together, and this thing is probably, of all the comets we know in the solar system, the least active that we currently know of, but it is exhibiting cometary behaviour. Mm. So it's another object really straddling the boundary. And it's fascinating. It'll be wonderful to learn more about it. But it's fascinating, too, because here's a thing that looks like an asteroid, sounds like an asteroid, it does everything you'd expect an asteroid to do, except it's wibbling and misbehaving a bit. Now, if you're finding hundreds and thousands of near-Earth asteroids and you want to know whether the Earth's safe, well, if you see something that's an asteroid, you can predict where it is with gravity. Going forward, the Earth's safe. What this is telling you is that gravity may not be enough. So you can't just say, well, it looks like it'll be safe, we'll stop looking. Because if this object's unpredictable, what about all the other ones we're finding too?
20: I was about to bring that up. There's got to be more than one.
21: Oh, absolutely. We found quite a few of these over the years now in various circumstances. My favourite really is the torrid stream of debris. We get the torrid meteor shower every year from about September to December. We've got the northern and southern torrids. We also get a daytime meteor shower in June called the Beta Taurids. Result is we spend about 4 months of every 12 passing through this enormous broad swath of debris, where on any given night when the meteor shower is active, even at its peak, you'll only see 4 or 5 meteors an hour. The debris is very spread out. But because the Earth spends so long going through it, we get more debris from that stream than all other meteor showers combined over the course of a year.
20: Mm.
21: At the core of that is Comet Encke, which is that comet with a 3.3-year period, but also a huge amount of other rubble and debris. There's lots and lots of asteroids, or things that behave like asteroids, moving around in the torrid stream. And the idea is that this was a mega comet 20 or 30,000 years ago that fell apart, giving us this stream of debris. Comet Encke was probably behaving like an asteroid if you'd found it 1,000 years ago, but something happened 250 years ago to wake it up, and it started behaving like a comet, and we see it as a comet. The other asteroids in that stream are currently dormant, and there's a load of them. So it's likely in the inner solar system that even just in the torrid stream, you're going to have hundreds, if not thousands, of objects, just like 1998 SH2, that straddle that boundary between the comet and the asteroid.
20: Fair enough. And as a consequence of that, they've had to rename it.
21: Yep, so it now has a cometary classification as well. What happens with comets is you get, when people find a comet, it's C/, then the year, and then a catalogue number. So basically every comet gets a unique identifier.
20: It's a really good story and one worth reading up. You can do that at space.com, or you can read the published findings in the journal Nature Astronomy. This is Space Nuts with Andrew Dunkley and Professor Jonty Horner.
17: 3, 2, 1. Space Nuts. Heard on community radio across Australia.
20: Let's move from a comet flying through space to a comet, or an asteroid in this case, that stopped flying through space because a big planet called Earth got in the way and creating the Chicxulub crater in what is now known as the Gulf of Mexico. And we even know the exact impact point because they've been down there and taken samples, which was a very exciting story when we covered that some time back. But now they've taken another look at this and gone back to the very moment of impact and the few hours afterwards and decided, by the look of it, that this thing was much more brutal than we first envisaged.
21: Absolutely, and this kind of ties in with the stories that were told, again, back when I was a teenager. I remember hearing about the impact that killed the dinosaurs and stories about what would have happened on the other side of the planet and the idea of firestorms, and, you know, it was a hellish experience worldwide. But the way you'd normally hear this story relatively recently is you had the impact. Things were bad in the vicinity of the impact. Shockwaves went out, tsunamis went out. So over a very large area, it was immediately fairly devastating. But there was a huge amount of dust and debris flung up into the Earth's atmosphere, which led to this prolonged nuclear winter type event. You know, it blocked the sun, got really cold, the plants died, the animals died. Then when the clouds cleared, it got really, really nasty because you got this period of runaway global warming and hideous acid rain because the impact had hit rocks that were packed with carbon and sulfur, carbonate and sulfate rocks, which led to carbonic and sulfuric acid rain. It led to an atmosphere superloaded with greenhouse gases. So it basically made the planet fairly hellish for a few tens of thousands of years, from one stage to the next to the next. But when I was younger, there were these stories about, well, there were probably global firestorms. The idea that an impact halfway around the world could set fire to forests elsewhere.
20: Yeah.
21: And in recent years, I've not heard that story told so much. It's kind of fallen a little bit out of fashion. But the new research that's been done here is kind of bringing that idea back into the picture. Now, the idea here is that you get this impactor that was probably about 10 kilometres across, smacking into the Yucatan Peninsula, creating a crater that was 200 to 300 kilometres in diameter. In doing that, it would have flung a huge amount of rocky material, vaporised material, out of the atmosphere, and a lot of that material would have travelled at speeds slower than the Earth's escape velocity to rain back down into the atmosphere. And when that material falls back into the atmosphere, it's travelling at speeds of kilometres per second, so it ablates like a fireball that we see in the sky, like a meteor. But you're not seeing one or two, you're seeing a huge deluge of material raining down all across the planet. Now, when these bits of material hit the atmosphere and ablate, what they're doing is they're taking the kinetic energy of the motion and emitting, turning it into heat and light. You know, if you get a single small meteor, you're not going to get sunburn from it. If you get something the size of the Chelyabinsk impact, people actually did get sunburn from that, from the brightness of the flame. You know, if you get a single small meteor, you're not going to get sunburn from it. If you get something the size of the Chelyabinsk impact, people actually did get sunburn from that, from the bright.

0: been able to live through it. But the argument had been that that thermal pulse from that material coming into the atmosphere would not have got things hot enough to ignite things like grasses, you know, the tinder that you get that can start forest fires and things like this, which I think is why that idea of the global firestorms had gone away. What the new research has done is looking at fossil sites in North America, which must be remembered was quite close to the impact, relatively speaking on a global sense. They've found this layer of spherules of material, which is a debris that rained back down to Earth in the fossil record. And above it, there's this very thin layer of silicate dust, which must have fallen out at about the same time.
1: Mm.
0: Now, the idea is that that silicate dust would have effectively acted like a bit of a doona, with that raining down and that in the atmosphere. The fact that it's fallen in the fossil record above the spherules means the spherules got to the ground before the dust got to the ground, effectively. So the researchers have said, well, what would happen if you had all this dust, all this silicate dust in the atmosphere, and you had these spherules raining through, giving off all this heat? And it's effectively like that dust in the atmosphere would have acted a bit like a reflecting blanket or something like that. It would have trapped even more of the heat in the atmosphere and reflected it back down at the ground. And the calculations that they've made suggests that that extra energy, because of the energy being re-radiated back down to the ground rather than escaping to space, would have made things hot enough for grass to catch fire, for pine cones to catch fire.
1: Mm.
0: Not for an entire tree to burst into flames, but for all the tinder that was lying on the ground to be caught aflame. And if that happens, what you do is you trigger global firestorms. So you turn a situation and you make it much, much worse. Now, what should be said here is that this work is looking at North America, and it strikes me that further away from the impact site, you probably wouldn't have got the impact dust. So it might well be that you actually had a gradiated kind of level of nastiness from the impact. There was probably this sweet spot, like the ultimately bad porridge in the Cinderella story, where things were ultimately worse, ultimately as bad as they could be, where the impact way over the horizon, way in the distance, was enough to trigger forests to burst into flame because of igniting the tinder, enough to cook animals alive as they were on the surface.
1: Mm.
0: Really kind of brutal and remarkably horrific imagery. But it's fascinating work, and it's another insight into just how bad impacts like this could be. It's that whole thing that we're playing with a detective story that is 66 million years old, and we're trying to piece together the narrative of what happened. And every bit of information we get like this just seems to make a more and more horrific picture.
1: This is suggesting that a lot of the initial death due to these firestorms happened in a few mere hours. It's a horrifying thought.
0: You start getting to that kind of philosophical side of thing is, does this make it better or does it make it worse? You know, if you were there at the time, would you rather be broiled and baked and cooked quickly or left to starve slowly in the cold that followed? I mean, it's all fairly bleak, but it is also that reminder, just a bit like we were talking about in the previous story, we are in the crosshairs, this will happen again. It's not like the Earth has been hit for the last time, unless we do something about it. And it's great that we have the capacity to discover objects further and further from the Earth with a greater and greater lead time before they come close to us. It's great that we're learning the capacity to deflect them, but it's sometimes hard to justify to people why people are doing this kind of research. And it's one of the arguments we have, for example, against the satellite megaconstellations.
1: Yeah.
0: Because we're finally a species that can look out at the cosmos and detect threats. And what we're doing is we're throwing tinsel in the way and hiding the view.
1: I did notice in sort of looking at this story that some papers or some websites refer to it as a meteorite impact rather than an asteroid. Why would they do that?
0: This is interesting with terminology, and I'm less uncomfortable with the idea of meteorite impact, asteroid impact being a conflation. The terminology of objects is a weird one, and astronomers have very specific terminology that then gets a little bit confused when you see popular science and you see the news and all the rest of it. When something's floating around in space, nowhere near the Earth, we refer to it as a meteoroid or an asteroid or comet. So for me, I don't think it's unreasonable to say meteorite impact here, although you're probably pushing the size definition. call it an asteroid or comet impact is probably more reasonable. And it might be that if you dug into the physics of it and you were to do an IAU

0: resolution, a bit like we did with Pluto. Maybe what you do is look at it in terms of the effect of the atmosphere on the object coming in.
1: Yeah.
0: So things that create fireballs and bolides in day-to-day life, the atmosphere is much bigger in size than the object coming in, which means wind resistance will eventually slow it down. Whereas with things that are kilometre scale, the atmosphere is essentially not there. It's not going to slow them down. Mm-hmm. And so I wonder whether there is an argument that you could set up a definition that said, if it's travelling at speed less than supersonic, you'd call it a meteorite impact. If it's travelling faster than that, maybe you'd call it an asteroid impact.
1: That works well. That's probably a good way to think about it. Mm. Another interesting story, that the asteroid impact that killed the dinosaurs was a lot more damaging in the early stages than we first thought by the look of it. Plenty of websites and news platforms have picked this one up, not surprisingly. But you can read at the Science Advances. We've had a very rocky program today, Jonty. It's been fascinating the way those stories all dovetailed into each other. And we're at the end. Thank you very much. Nice to see you again.
0: It's good to be back. Thank you for having me, and hope Fred's enjoying his jaunt.
1: Chasing a solar eclipse, yes. Yes,
0: it's indeed. A hard life, but somebody's got to do it.
1: Absolutely true. I'm waiting for one to come to me. I only have to wait 2 more years.
0: 2 more years.
1: Thanks,
0: and it'll be cloudy. You know it's going to be cloudy.
1: Oh, yeah, it's probably going to be raining. And I'm giving up a game of golf for it, too. All right, thanks, Jonty. We'll see you soon.
0: Yeah, it's a pleasure.
1: Professor Jonty Horner, Professor of Astrophysics at the University of Southern Queensland. Don't forget to visit us online while you are waiting for the next episode, spacenutspodcast.com. And thanks to Hugh in the studio. Couldn't be with us today. Put his home address in Google Maps. We haven't seen him since. And from me, Andrew Dunkley, thanks for your company. We'll see you on the next episode of Space Nuts. Bye-bye.
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5: Good afternoon, I'm Alyssa Delfs. $8 million in humanitarian support has been provided to Nepal, with Australia funding 1,500 hygiene kits, hundreds of menstrual kits and 2,200 solar lights with phone chargers. An Air Force aircraft carrying the humanitarian and disaster relief supplies is due to arrive in the area on the border of Nepal and Tibet today. The Prime Minister, Anthony Albanese, says his thoughts go out to all those affected.
6: C-17 aircraft from the Royal Australian Air Force either has landed or is about to land with aid supplies in Nepal as well. We think of all of the families at this very difficult time, and also for the very broader Nepalese Australian community.
5: The world will exceed 1.5 degrees of warming within years, exposing communities to more extreme heat waves, cyclones and rising sea levels. The UN report finds the most optimistic scenario forecasts global warming to peak at 1.8 degrees, leaving island nations in particular vulnerable to submersion. Speaking from Fiji on behalf of 350.org Pacific, Drew Slatter Lily Damu told National Radio News, Pacific nations are working hard to reduce emissions, but the rest of the world needs to step up.
7: So Palau have brought forward their 100% RE goal from 2050 to 2032. I think Tonga is putting public finance into stabilizing their grid to meet their 2035 goal. And Vanuatu is also working on renewable energy storage on their Efate and Tana Islands. But even with these efforts, we can't keep a future below 1.5 alive without commitment from higher emitting countries.
5: Pill testing will resume in New South Wales this summer, but advocates and health experts are calling for an expansion of the program. $4.3 million will fund the assessment of drug samples at 15 high-profile music events across the state following a successful year-long harm reduction trial. But CEO of Unharm, Dr. Will Tregoning, has told National Radio News the organisation has joined with health and community groups to call for testing outside of festivals.
8: So we've joined with health and community organisations, including organisations like the Royal Australian College of General Practice and the Alcohol and Drug Foundation, and we've taken that message to government through a joint letter advocating that they extend beyond festivals to create access to pill testing in the broader community.
5: Three Australian titles are about to screen at one of the oldest film festivals in the world. With more, Shannon Kirkwood.
9: The 83rd Venice Film Festival gets underway today, showcasing films from across the globe over the next 10 days. Organisers say the red carpet awaits the biggest stars of cinema, while the theatres will soon open their doors to cinema goers. Moth Mama, written and directed by Jessica Da Costa, will be the first Australian title to screen. The film will make its world premiere Thursday local time. It's one of 13 short films chosen to compete in the prestigious Orizzonti Shorts competition. The other two Australian titles, Agatha the Writer and What Love Builds, are being shown next week.
5: And in entertainment news, Australian actor Hugh Jackman has completed filming The Death of Robin Hood. The 57-year-old stars as the heroic outlaw in the adaptation of the 17th century ballad Robin Hood's Death. Filmed in Northern Ireland, it follows the outlaw as he grapples with his past after a life of crime and murder. And taking a look at sport, the AFL has scrapped the opening round experiment after three seasons and will return to a traditional nine-game first week. League boss Andrew Dillon today confirmed the demise of the much-criticised concept that featured four games played exclusively in Queensland and New South Wales between a selection of just eight clubs.
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10: It's now time for the weather. Today in Launceston, the weather wasn't really too good. Medium chance of showers continuing into later tonight and tomorrow. You think it's bad today? Completely worse, low of 9, max of 15. Cloudy, very high chance of showers throughout the morning and afternoon. 4 to 10 millimetres of possible rainfall throughout the entire day. That's not very nice. In Burnie again, cloudy, very high chance of showers, most likely later tonight. Tomorrow, still the same as Launceston, low of 8, max of 13. Cloudy, very high chance of showers, most likely in the morning and afternoon. And a possible small hail in the late morning. You still got 4 to 10 millimetres or possible rainfall as well. Devonport, today, shower 2, continuing into later tonight, tomorrow, low of 9, max of 14. Cloudy, very high chance of showers in the morning and afternoon. And then it's going to be very, very windy with possible damaging winds in the later evening, 3 to 9 millimetres of possible rainfall throughout that entire day. Down south in Hobart today, partly cloudy, slight chance of showers. You're going to get the after effects of our rain. And tomorrow it's going to be a low of 9, max of 14. Cloudy, very high chance of showers, most likely in the morning and afternoon, and possible small hail in the late morning. Time for temperatures around the cities of Australia. Sydney is currently 25 degrees, Melbourne 15, Brisbane 22.2, Perth 18, Adelaide with 14.2, Canberra with 17.8, and Darwin with 30.1. Time for the latest weather observations around the central north. Cressy is currently 11.5, Launceston 12.8, Launceston Airport with 11 on the dot, and Lowhead just beating Launceston Airport with 11.8. Well, it's drive time with your favourite host Hector here on Wednesday. Hope you've enjoyed your Wednesday so far. I'm feeling a bit sick today, which sucks, but, you know, such is life. Don't know who said that, but I think it's Ned Kelly. Anyway, we're going to get straight into the music. It's 6 minutes past 5. It's The Police, Every Breath You Take.

0: the Police with their 1983 song, Every Breath You Take. 5:10 here at Sea Park Radio. I'm going to play a quick sponsor and then we'll hop into some more good music for you.
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0: Tom Petty with his 1989 song, Love is a Long Road. It's currently 15 minutes past 5 here at Sea Park Radio. Going to play quick sponsor again and then we'll hop into another song.
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English teacher. Their song, R&B, released 2 years ago, fun fact, in 2024. God, you know we're actually closer to 2030 now than 2020. How exciting, guys. Oh, how exciting. Anyway, it's 18 minutes past 5 here at Sea Park Radio. I'm going to play some more music for you now from Fontaine D.C. It's their two songs, Starburster and Roman Holiday. Language warning.

0: Fontaine DC with their two songs, Roman Holiday and Starburster. 26 minutes past five here at City Park Radio with your favourite host, Hector, doing the drive time right now. Hope you're enjoying all the music so far. Just going to play a quick sponsor, and then we'll get into our next song. It's Stuck Into Sound with their song, Let's Go.
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Stuck in the Sound, their 2012 song, Let's Go. Well, it's 29 minutes till 6 here at Sea Park Radio. I hope you're enjoying all the music so far. I'm going to change it up now with some Peter Bourne and John. Well, there, I believe, also, on their 2006 song, Young Folks. Let's give it a listen.

0: he had worn, and John, the 2006 song, Young Folks. 25 minutes till 6 here at Sea Park Radio. Go play another sponsor, and then we'll get into some more music. How exciting.
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Blood Orange with his 2025 song Countryside. Before that was Puzzle with What She Might Say to Me. It's 18 minutes till 6 here at Sea Park Radio. Hope you're enjoying the music so far. Gonna mix it up now with some Nirvana from their 1993 song on the 1993 album In Utero, I think I said that right, and their song Heart Shape Box.

0: Nirvana with their 1993 song Heart-Shaped Box. It's currently 13 minutes till 6 here at Sea Park Radio. Hope you're enjoying the music so far. Gonna mix it up again with some Michael Jackson next with Man in the Mirror, but before that, quick sponsor, and then we'll jump straight into the music.
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Michael Jackson with this 1987 song, Man in the Mirror. 7 minutes till 6 here at Sea Park Radio. Gonna play two more songs before I'm gone. Well, not gone. News is coming up very soon. Then I will be back for some more banging music like this next song. It's Washed Out with It All Feels Right.

washed out with their 2013 song, It All Feels Right. We're going to play our final song of this hour. It's DJO with their song, It's Over. I'll see you next hour with some more good music for you and a 6:30 classic here on Wednesday Drive Time. That's right, it is Tony Selection coming up in half an hour-ish. Anyway, I'm going to leave you with some DJO. Like I said, It's Over, and I will see you next hour. Bye-bye.

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2: Hello, I'm Alyssa Delfs. A controversial gas pipeline is a step closer to becoming a reality after the Queensland government streamlined approvals for a proposed $3 billion project. Today, the state government took steps to pave the way for the North to East Australia pipeline stage, which is set to carry gas from the Northern Territory's Beetaloo Basin. The project involves the construction and operation of a 900-kilometre pipeline from the NT border to Queensland's southwest gas network. Meantime, anti-fracking protesters have made their voices heard outside a major NT Resources conference a day after first gas flowed to the Outback Beetaloo Basin project. More than 100 people carrying anti-fracking banners and chanting slogans gathered at the Darwin Convention Centre today to oppose fracking. A leading consent advocate has cautioned leaders against stopping at an opt-out model for social media algorithms, warning that artificial intelligence is adding more fuel to the fire of harmful content. Chanel Contos's organisation, Teach Us Consent, has been running a campaign since 2025 to allow Australians to opt in to algorithms. The measure would give people the option to just see posts from friends and accounts they follow, reverting social media platforms to their original models. Today, Ms. Contos told the ABC social media outlets are exposing young boys to misogynistic manosphere content at unprecedented rates.
3: But really what we're addressing with opt-in is that we know within 23 minutes of signing up to these platforms, if you are a boy or a man, it will send you extreme misogynistic content. And we're trying to prevent that sort of on road onto it.
2: Feeding wild dolphins has been found to be among the causes of a predicted radical decline in a bottlenose population off WA's coast. Lewis Donaldson has more.
4: A QUT-led research team has found human feeding of bottlenose dolphins in Bunbury doubles the probability of extinction of the population over the next 100 years. The research found human feeding lowered reproduction and survival of young dolphins. That's alongside other factors like climate change, disease, boats, possible algae blooms, oil spills and habitat degradation, all being threats to survival. QUT's Dr. Valeria Senegalia says stopping food provisioning might increase dolphins' resilience and ability to withstand other, more severe stresses.
2: The Indigenous Literacy Foundation says encouraging a deeper understanding of First Nations cultures is a crucial preservation measure. The Foundation's Indigenous Literacy Day event has brought students from around Australia together to hear from First Nations children, elders and community authors. CEO Ben Bowen has told National Radio News vast libraries of First Nations languages and culture have been lost, and this event is helping to reverse that trend.
5: The work that we're doing here is to start that curiosity, to get people working in their languages, to get them confident in exploring that and getting other people a window into those languages so that we can start building those libraries up and potentially discover some of the problems that are plaguing us. Those solutions really do exist already in the knowledge base.
2: And LGBTQ plus stories will be showcased on the big screen from this evening in Sydney when the Queer Screen Film Festival gets underway. This year's program includes 28 films. It will also see Australian filmmaking finalists battle it out in the Queer Screen Pitch Competition, where they'll pitch their LGBTQ plus short film projects to a panel of judges. And in sport, an ankle injury could deny Australian Isabella Nicholls a shot at her first World Surf League event win this season. Nicholls is receiving scans on her left ankle. It's unclear if she'll be able to surf in the Fiji Pro Final against in-form Canadian Erin Brooks. The final's tomorrow.
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6: It's now time for the weather. Today in Launceston, wasn't too bad. Cloudy, medium chance of showers most likely later tonight, and tomorrow it's going to continue into that rainy period of a low of 9, max of 15. Cloudy, very high chance of showers throughout the day, 4 to 10 millimetres of possible rainfall. Nothing too bad, but it's the second day of spring. It should be pretty nice, but it's not. It sucks. In Burnie today as well, cloudy, very high chance of showers most likely later tonight, and that rain is going to continue into tomorrow with a low of 8 and a max of 13. Cloudy, very high chance of showers throughout the day, possible small hail in the late morning, 4 to 10 millimetres of possible rainfall as well. In Devonport again today, showers of 2 throughout the throughout the day and later tonight and tomorrow. It's going to be a low of 9, max of 14. Cloudy, very high chance of showers most likely in the morning and afternoon, as well as the same in Burnie with a small hailstorm in the late morning. You've got 3 to 9 millimetres of possible rainfall throughout that entire day. Down south in Hobart today, again, partly cloudy, slight chance of showers later tonight and tomorrow, low of 9, max of 14. Cloudy, very high chance of showers again, most likely in the morning and afternoon, 2 to 9 millimetres of possible rainfall. And you've been updated with some possible small hail in the middle of the day. Nothing too serious for you. Time for the temperatures around the cities of Australia. Sydney is currently 23.4, Melbourne with 13.3, Brisbane with 10.4, Perth with 17.4, Adelaide with 13.5, Canberra with 16 degrees, and Darwin cooling down with 29.6. Time for the latest weather observations around the central north. Cressy right now 10.8, Launceston 11.2, Launceston Airport 10.5, and Lowhead with 12.4. Well, it's the second half of Drive Time with your favourite Hector here on City Park Radio. Ooh, how exciting. 6 minutes past six right now. Now, in 24 minutes, it is going to be Tony Selection, a Wednesday exclusive here. Very exciting. Can't wait for us. It's a pretty good selection. And I'll give you the hint right now. It's honouring someone that passed away last week. I think that's pretty obvious, but you never know. Anyway, I'm going to start off with this second half of the program with some 1985 music from A-ha. It's their song, Take On Me.

0: with the 1985 song Take On Me. 10 minutes past 6 here at CPark Radio. Gotta play a quick sponsor and then we'll get back into some more good music.
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0: Well, we're going to play some Billy Idol now with his 1983 song, Eyes Without a Face.

0: Billy Idol with his 1983 song Eyes Without a Face. It's 15 minutes past 6 here at Sea Park Radio. Going to play another quick sponsor for you, then we'll hop into a song by Prince. How exciting.
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0: Prince and the Revolution with their 1984 song, When Doves Cry. Well, we're around 8 minutes away from Tony's selection. I'm pretty excited because it's a great selection this week, honouring someone very big in the music community. Well, we got maybe two more songs until that time, and we're going to play a quick sponsor, and then we'll hop into some Bee Gees with their song, How Deep Is Your Love.
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Bee Gees, with their 1977 song How Deep Is Your Love, from the movie Saturday Night Fever. Well, it's 4 minutes away from 6:30, and if you listen to Wednesday Drive a lot with your favourite dissector, you know 6:30 is a classic for us. It is Tony Selection coming up very soon. I'm gonna play one more song. It's Hotel Ugly with I Think I Left the Stove On, and then we'll hop straight into Tony Selection. How exciting.

Hotel Ugly, their 2022 song, I Think You Left the Stove On. Well, it's 6:30, you know what that means. It is time for one of the best segments in all of radio history. That's right, Tony Selection is here live right now. If you haven't heard of Tony Selection, let me explain it to you. So once a week, the great Tony himself selects one song to play on my radio show. Sometimes it's from the 60s, 70s, 80s, sometimes in the 90s. And this week, Tony has selected a great song from someone who sadly died last week, Dolly Parton. And he selected this song to remember her by. It's her song from, I'm trying to remember the album. It's called, the album's called Coat of Many, Coat of Many Colours. And this is one of the songs off it. It's the name of the title. I'm really studying on this one. It's Dolly Parton with her song, Coat of Many Arms. Let's give it a listen.

0: just for me.
1: Dolly Parton, the song Coat of Many Colours, and that was Tony's selection, of course, this week at 6:30. Well, the current time now is 26 minutes till 7 here at City Park Radio. Still got less than half an hour, but I've got tons more music to play for you, including this next one. It's also a Dolly Parton, because I need to hop on this train, because I forgot to do one last week. Completely forgot. So here's my Dolly Parton song. It's very famous, of course. It's I need to find a small one, but I just chose this one because it's a great one. It's Islands in the Stream by Dolly Parton and Kenny Rogers. Let's give it a listen.

Dolly Parton and a Kenny Rogers song, Island in the Streams. Well, it is 22 minutes till 7 here at Sea Park Radio. We're going to get into some high beat music before my show ends. Going to start off with some Tame Impala from his 2025 album Deadbeat, with these two songs, Dracula and Afterthought. Language warning.

Tame Impala with his song After Thought, and before that was Dracula, also by Tame Impala, from their 2025 album Deadbeat. Well, we've got 14 minutes, still 7 here at Sea Park Radio, and then my show's over, done and dusted. But it's not that time yet. I think we got time for maybe 3 more songs. If I stop talking right now, it's MIA with her song, Bamboo Banger. Let's give it a listen.

Bamboo Banger by MIA. Well, it's 9 minutes till seven. We're going to play our second last song of the evening. 21 Children with their massive hit song, Ice Cube. Let's give it a listen.

Ice Cube. Well, it's 4 minutes, oh, not 4 minutes, 6 minutes till seven here at CFARC Radio. Before I leave you and Napoli programs on next, let me give you a rundown of what's happening this week and next week. So this weekend, Saturday, 7 till 9 p.m., of course, is House Party. I'm pretty excited. It's a special, of course, 20-minute sets, meaning I'm playing 20 sets or 20 minutes of music of one band, and I'm not going to do any talking. There's going to be no interruptions. It's just 20 minutes of music and good vibes. Then next week, it's going to be no Wednesday drive time, sadly, but it's going to be a Monday drive time. I'm replacing Terrence, who's away, but he's going to be doing my Wednesday show. Otherwise, nothing too exciting in the near future, of course. Yeah. All right. Hope you enjoyed listening to my show. I will catch you this Saturday if you want to tune in, or on Monday if you just want to listen around and enjoy my music. Yeah, well, I'm going to leave you with this last song from 1987. It's Paradise City by Guns N' Roses. I will see you all later. Bye-bye.

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3: Hello, I'm Alyssa Delfs. The world will exceed 1.5 degrees of warming within years, exposing communities to more extreme heat waves, cyclones and rising sea levels. That's according to a United Nations report that's found the most optimistic scenario forecasts global warming to peak at 1.8 degrees, leaving island nations in particular vulnerable to submersion. Speaking from Fiji on behalf of 350.org Pacific, Drew Slatter Lilidamu told National Radio News, Pacific Islanders are taking matters into their own hands.
4: There's programs like the Solar Scholars that have trained young solar practitioners from Fiji, Tuvalu and Vanuatu to, you know, have the skills and the technology to transition their own communities. There's women in Kiribati that are implementing solar-powered water farms to reduce emissions and tackle water scarcity.
3: Victims of the robo-debt scheme will not have to pay tax on any compensation payments they receive. Laws set to be introduced to federal parliament will pave the way for robo-debt compensation to be exempt from income testing and tax for recipients. About 125,000 people who were affected by the scheme will share $475 million in compensation following a class action settlement. The unlawful scheme operated from 2015 to 2019 and falsely accused welfare recipients of owing the government money based off automated data from the tax office. Some of Australia's most vulnerable people entered into extreme debt, went without food and even lost their lives as a result. Pill testing services will be made available at 15 music festivals a year in New South Wales, but advocates and health experts are calling for the new program to be expanded into other areas of society. It comes after a year-long trial of pill testing across the state saw almost 1,500 samples analysed, with unexpected substances found in 8%. Of them. MDMA was the most common drug detected, followed by ketamine and cocaine. Manager of Policy and Management at the Alcohol and Drug Foundation, Amy Herbert, told National Radio News there's calls to bring the initiative to the wider community.
5: One of the biggest challenges to be addressed is that festivals aren't the only place that we see drug-related harms like overdose. And that's really important because we know that fatal and non-fatal overdoses have increased across Australia, and we're continuing to see high levels of harm in New South Wales.
3: The Communications Minister expects Telstra to make changes immediately after the telco handed down a report today into its July network failure. In a statement, Annika Wells says she expects Telstra to act without delay on the findings and recommendations made in the independent investigation. The review found the telco had insufficient technical expertise on board when a software upgrade caused the nationwide outage, leaving millions of customers unable to send or receive calls or messages. And in entertainment news, the 83rd Venice Film Festival has kicked off with a Lifetime Achievement Award for George Clooney and a lineup featuring some of the biggest names in cinema. The 65-year-old Hollywood star has received the Golden Lion for Lifetime Achievement at the opening ceremony. And in sport, in NRL, the West Tigers will play their most home games at Campbelltown in 25 years next season, with club bosses adamant it could help them build the NRL's best pathway system. Meantime, New Zealand's push for a second NRL team has been given a boost, with the new Christchurch Stadium set to become the first sold-out venue at this year's World Cup. Christchurch is one of several potential locations across the ditch for a 20th team from as soon as 2029, alongside Wellington and Hamilton. A fifth Queensland club is also being considered.
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Well, a very good evening to you all. Regrettably, the Nepali program come to an abrupt stop, so hence the little confusion there. I just took the liberty of playing a song to fill in a bit of time. Anyway, I'm going to start the program a little earlier tonight, so all's good on the home front. And I will thank the guys from the Nepali program for putting the program to air, albeit finishing a little early. All right, I've been caught unawares here, so you'll have to forgive me for the moment, but we'll get the program. We've got 4.5 minutes of extra Australian country. But before I do start, we'll have a look at the weather for Launceston and the surrounding districts for today and tonight. We can expect a minimum temperature of 9 degrees tonight for Lonnie and a maximum tomorrow of 15 degrees with showers. A cloudy day with very high chance of showers, in fact most likely in the morning and afternoon. Winds northwesterly 25 to 40 kilometres. Chance of any rain tomorrow 95%. The fire danger rated for tomorrow, Thursday 3rd of September, is moderate. The sun protection recommended from 10 minutes to 11, and the phone's got the messages coming through here. Beg your pardon. From 10 minutes to 11 until 1:30 tomorrow afternoon, the UV index is predicted to reach 3, which is moderate. The weather for the forecast for the listening area as we speak, we have Cressy sitting on 10 degrees. We have the Launceston Airport 9.8 degrees. Lowhead currently sitting on 12 degrees. And here in the city of Launceston, we're sitting on 11.8 degrees. All right, well, it's a very good evening and welcome. I'll just get myself sorted out here with my program. And I hope you can stay with me for the next couple of hours. It'd be nice to have you aboard. But be... now, I just want to play a little bit of the theme and then we'll get into the program.

And once again, a very good evening to you all. I'm Gary in the chair for the next 2 hours. I hope you can stay with me and enjoy some great Australian country music for tonight. The time is just coming up to 2 minutes to 8 o'clock, so I'm going to begin the program tonight with a track by a guy, comes down to Tassie now and again, by the name of Billy Guy, and the track I've chosen, it's a rather long one, that's called

Yeah, very popular on the mainland around the dance gigs. Billy Guy there with the Alan Jackson track, Good Times, opening the program for us tonight. We've got 3 minutes past eight and we're into it. All right. Now I go back to where I was going to start. I was going to start the program with Shezza Leach tonight. So she's set to play second fiddle tonight. So take it away, Shezza. This is Woman at the Wheel.

Just coming up to 9 minutes past 8 o'clock here at City Park Radio, that was Vanessa Warra with her track Little Boy Lost. And before Vanessa, we had Shazza Lee, Woman at the Wheel. All right, I've got that phone on silent, believe it or not. Yeah, I don't know whether it's coming through there, but I do apologise if it is. All right, we're going to go now to a track by fellow by the name of Gordon Buchanan, who lived down here in Tassie for a time, but we lost him way too early. The track I've got for tonight is one that I've played, not for a long time, but I do like it. It's called Occasional Wife. Gordon Buchanan.

Giving you the Kenworth from Adam Price there. And before Adam, we had Gordon Buchanan, the late Gordon Buchanan, and an old track of his, Occasional Wife. All right, we're coming up to 16 minutes past 8 o'clock here at City Park Radio. 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So, hi Cheryl, how you going, mate? All right, we're going to go now to Kathy Carver. This is a new release from Kathy, and the track is called Fearless Warrior.

Yeah, some really nice Western swing there from the French Family Band from their new album. The track's called Texas to Tennessee. Before Stewie, Sonny and Camille, we had Kathy Carver with her new release also, Fearless Warrior. All right, we're coming up to 24 minutes past 8 o'clock here at City Park Radio. Moving right along, we're going to go now to another new track. This is from Ron Callaghan and his new release. It's called New Moon.

Alan Neal there from Tassie, from Lonnie, in fact, and the track is 14 minutes old. Well, the track's not, but that's the title of the track. Alrighty, and before Alan, we had a little private joke with myself there. Ron Callaghan, Indigenous artist, with his new release there, New Moon. Alright, what time have we got? Just gone, what have we got? Coming up to 28 minutes to 9 o'clock here at City Park Radio. All right, we're going to go now to Shelley Minson, Mrs. Minson, and the track I've chosen for tonight from Shelley is Hoedown Boogie.

Two of Tassie's favourite performers there, Reno and Jade Maria. I'm going to have to ask Reno who's playing the Didge. Which one, Reno or Jade? Talk of the Town, yeah. And before Reno and Jade, we had Shelley Minson performing for us, Hoedown Boogie. All right, we've got just coming up to, what have we got, 20 and a half minutes to 9 o'clock here at City Park Radio. All right, we're still 20 minutes away from 9. We'll have some more weather for you on the air at 9. For now, though, we've got another track from a local Tasmanian performer who regrettably is no longer with us. This is the late, great Dawn Cooper, and the track I've chosen is number one off the album there, and it's Grandpa.

0: Yeah, Dawn Cooper there, and the number one track off the album. Now, what was the name of the album? Just excuse me for a second, it's covered it up here. Mother's Love is the name of the album. Dawn Cooper and the first track off the album, Grandpa. All right, it's time for me to give you a little heads up on the programs that follow the Australian Country program for tonight, beginning with this one.
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0: And the boys will be in here in no time at all, I guess. They're usually here pretty well half hour-ish or so before the program starts, so they settle in and get ready for the program. That'd be definitely no relation at 10 o'clock, immediately after the Australian Country program, Ben and Patch. The boys will take us through till midnight when City Park Radio overnight will kick in, and that will run right through until 5 a.m. tomorrow morning when Good Morning Country will be on your airwaves for 1 hour from 5 to 6 when John Elkham will come in at 6 a.m, open the studios and start the breakfast program covering for Paul. So John will run us through right through till 9:30 when the Examiner readings will be panelled by Muriel Rowlands. Then at 10 o'clock, Mornings With program tomorrow will also be presented by Muriel Rowlands. Muriel will run us right through until midday when the long lunch will start straight after the midday news, and it will be presented tomorrow by Chris Sayer. So that's the heads up on the programs following the Australian Country program tonight. All right, before I go any further, thank you for your call, Pam. And yes, I guess I'll be playing You Know What in a little while. And also the message from Les. Thanks, Les. Nice to know you're out there, mate. So settle down and, yeah, hope you're enjoying it. All righty. No doubt I'll catch up with you soon. Okay, we're going to go now to a bunch of blokes that the album was recorded on the mainland when Rob was over there with an outfit called the Helderados, and among others. And the track I've chosen from their album, Heartache for Sale Tonight, is the title track to that album. It's the Helderados, and we've got just coming up to 13 and a half minutes to 9 o'clock.

All right, 7 minutes to 9 o'clock here at the park. That was Crazy Love from Sammy Cook. Before Sammy, we had Rob Lucky and the Helderados with their track Heartache for Sale. All right, moving right along, we're going to go now to Becky Cole. We've got, about 6.5 minutes to 9 o'clock, so we'll have some more weather for you on the hour. Anyway, we're going to go now to Becky Cole's with the track Rest in Pieces.

Becky Carlier, Rest in Pieces. All right, we've got about 2 and a bit minutes to 2.5-ish minutes to 9 o'clock. I'm going to run up to nine with a little bit of instrumental from Peter Horan and Have You Ever Been Lonely? So we'll give this a little run and then we'll have the weather for you at 9 o'clock.

Yeah, Peter Horan there. And have you ever been lonely? The time is about 30 seconds past 9 o'clock here at City Park Radio, so it's time for us to have a look at the weather for tonight and tomorrow. We're looking at a minimum tonight of 9 degrees and a maximum tomorrow, Thursday, 3rd of September, of 15 degrees. A cloudy day with very high chance of showers, most likely in the morning and afternoon. Winds northwesterly, 25 to 40 kilometres. The possible rainfall for tomorrow between 4 and 10 millimetres, and the chance of any rain 95%. The fire danger rated at moderate, and the sun protection recommended from 10 minutes to 11 until 1:30 in the afternoon, and the UV index is predicted to reach 3, which is moderate. The temperatures for the listening area at the moment: we have Cressy sitting on 9.7 degrees, the Launceston Airport 10.3 degrees, Lowhead 12.3, and here in Launceston City we're sitting on 11.9 degrees. Alrighty, let's get back into the music. And yeah, you were listening to Becky Cole there before the news, and then, as I said, a little bit of Peter Horan there of Have You Ever Been Lonely? Great. Great instrumental, that. Now, I'm often asked to have a crack at singing solitaire, but I don't think I can. I'm up for it, but anyway, you never know. But one person I do know does a fantastic job of this is our very own Bob Blacklow from the Northwest Coast. So without further ado, at 2 minutes past 9, Mr. Bob Blacklow.

Yeah, Blue and Micah there. The Curry Mob and their first track out, In the Melody. I really do like that. Before the boy, the kids, we had our own very own Bob Blacklow singing that huge song of Neil Sedaka, Solitaire. All right, we're coming up to 10:30 past 9 o'clock here at City Park Radio. We're going to go now to another new release. This is Penny Burke from Ballarat, and her new track is called Married Man.

Yeah, new release there from Penny Burke from Ballarat in Victoria, Married Man. We're just coming up to 15 minutes past 9 o'clock here at City Park Radio. In this week's Hot Seat, presenter Rob Youngs meets Tracy Wicks, a local end-of-life doula, to discuss our relationship with death and dying, finding our tribe, and the options available for the end-of-life care of our loved ones. Hear Tracy Wicks in the Hot Seat this Friday after the 4 o'clock news on City Park Radio. All right, now, I'm not sure whether Lorraine's listening tonight. If you are, Lorraine, I hope you're going well, mate, but I've going to play a track for you anyway. And anyone else that remembers Frank Sargent very fondly, especially here at City Park Radio back in the day, this is Frank Sargent and Sterling Silver Rose. Enjoy this one. 15 and a half minutes past nine.

Yeah, Murray Higgs there, our mate Murray, and a bit too country. And before Murray, we had the late, great Frank Sargent and his track Sterling Silver Rose, and that was always a popular one at the gigs too. All right, what time have we got, Gazzo? We've got 22 minutes past 9 o'clock here at City Park Radio, and we're moving right along. We're a little bit over half hour of the program left. It just flies. All right, back into some new material. This is Glenn Jones and Land of the Dinosaur, it's called.

My dad was a road train man, and I'm not sure of the pronunciation of the young lady's surname. It's B-A-J-R-I-C, so I'll say Bajric. First name, Melissa. And, yeah, my dad was a road train man. Beauty. And before that, we had Glenn Jones, The Land of the Dinosaur, and that was a new release from Glenn as well. So there you go. We've got 28 and a half minutes past 9 o'clock here at City Park Radio. So I might just give you a reminder of the country music programs coming up here at City Park Radio. So on Saturday morning, the Country Muster program from 9 a.m. till midday will be presented by yours truly, Gary Pengelly. So hope you can join me for 3 hours of great country muster music. And for this program, next Wednesday night, Australian Country will be presented by John Wilson from 8 until 10. For the early birds, don't forget Good Morning Country from 5 a.m. till 6 a.m. Monday to Friday, just prior to our breakfast program. Alrighty, moving right along. We're having lots of fun in here tonight. It's been an up and down sort of a night. That's the way it goes. Anyway, what else would you sooner be doing, sitting down listening to City Park Radio? We're going to go now to Gene Stafford, and I haven't heard this track for a little while, so we're going to hear it all together. This is All My Friends Are Gonna Be Strangers. Gene Stafford.

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Yeah, Rob Keith and Natalie Howard there doing a duo, a track penned by Rob himself, Just Like Magic. And before Ben and Natalie, we had Gene Stafford singing for us, All My Friends Are Going to Be Strangers. All right, we've just clicked over 22 minutes to 10 o'clock, and Young Patch is in the studio next door to take over. He's flying solo tonight, no Ben, so I don't know who he's going to... he's going to talk to himself all night. You're not even listening. Anyway, yeah, Patch is in there raring to go for the Definitely No Relation program for tonight. All right, we're going to go now to... I think I might play Dean Richardson. This is a track that was recorded, maybe 4 or 5 years ago with Gary Smith. And the track I've chosen for tonight from Dean is Wedding Bells.

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There, After the Fire Is Gone there from Marie Hodgson and Anthony Taylor. Before Marie and Anthony, we had Dean Richardson singing for us Wedding Bells. All right, we've got 15 minutes to 10 o'clock now. It's City Park Radio. Yeah, you're with Gary tonight presenting the Australian Country Program, which, yeah, we've barely got 15 minutes left of the program, so... moving right along, we've got another new release. I'll try and squeeze in as many as I can before knock-off time. We're going to go now to a young lady by the name of, where are you? Moni. It's M-O-N-N-I, O-G-A-R. So the track is called Wild and Free. New release.

Bob Wilson there, and Walkabout. And before Bob, we had, who did we have? Moni Ogar and her new release, Wild and Free. And talk about free, I've got 8 minutes free. Yeah, well, 8 minutes of the program left, so get on with it, Gazza, and play something quick. I'm going to go now to a track that was written by John D. Loudermilk and performed for us by Johnny Chester back in the day. So this is what I'm going to play right now. 7.5 minutes to 10 o'clock.

And it's time for me to say goodnight as well. Good on you, Adam. That was Adam Harvey. Good night, sweetheart, taking us out for tonight. And just before Adam, we had Johnny Chester with a track, John D. Loudermilk track, Midnight Bus. So thank you so much for listening tonight, and the couple of phone calls there earlier on. That was really nice to hear from people that are out there listening. Hope you've enjoyed the program. And just in closing, I would like to let you know that I'll be on Saturday morning for 3 hours of Country Muster program, and I'd really, really love your company. If you could join me then, that'd be great. So Patch is sitting in the studio next door, raring to go with the Definitely No Relation program. So until Saturday morning, stay safe and well, enjoy your weekend, and it's good night from me. Thank you for listening so much. Bye for now.

Pancake Slap with Hey I Love Your T-Shirt, a brand new track released last week. 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Big thanks to Gary Pengelly for the last 2 hours of country. If you want to listen again, you can get an hour of country every morning of the weekdays, 5 o'clock to 6 o'clock before the breakfast program, or you can listen from 9 o'clock for 3 hours of country muster this Saturday, hosted by our very own Gary Pengelly again. So big thanks to the last 2 hours. But for now, you've got me. My name is Patch. I am flying solo tonight as Ben rests up. So you can look forward to the next 2 hours of Tassie music, weirdness and happenstance, all courtesy of yours truly. So stay tuned. We've got some fantastic music coming up, if I do say so myself. And I do, because I put it together. We've got things from Loudestar, Frank Villapana and more. In fact, they're the ones coming up next, so stay tuned. We have a brand new track from Loudestar, a new little project here in Tassie. From their album Unopened Doors, we have the same track. Actually, is that a single? It is a single. I should know by now. We have the single Unopened Doors. You're listening to Definitely No Relation on City Park Radio. Stay tuned.

Nothing New by Frank Villapana. And before that, we had Unopened Doors by Louder Star featuring Fiora. Wonderful, wonderful, wonderful tracks. Absolutely bopping along to that Nothing New track we just listened to. Coming up, we have some more very fun stuff, and then a Weird 3 by yours truly. I'm very much looking forward to getting into that. However, we have so much wonderful, wonderful, wonderful Tassie stuff before then. So, why don't we get into it? Coming up next, we have I Could Be Your Therapist by Anthony Rochester. And before that, leading us into it, we've got Freak Out by Chainmail. Stay tuned, keep on listening, come keep me company. This is definitely no relation on City Park Radio.

I could be your therapist from Anthony Rochester. Wonderful little... I don't know. What would you describe that as? Definitely a bit of a... bit of a vibe. I was never the one that was stronger with the genres, but it was very good nonetheless. Before that, we had... what could have qualified for the Weird Three. That was a wonderful little track called Freak Out from Chainmail, another Tassie project, as is everything in this section. Their single release, it seems. Very, very fun, very cool. I'm curious to see if it more comes out of this project later on. Coming up, we have some things that start getting a little stranger from here. We've got some Mr. Gochi all the way through to some medieval music. And later on, we're going to have some wonderful Tassie metal. So let's keep the ball rolling. Let's listen to the strangeness that is the wonderful Mr. Gochi with Ribbit. 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Do let me know what you're thinking of tonight's show. You can get in touch on the text line 0438 187686, or you can get in touch via Discord. 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I'd love to hear from you. But until then, let's keep going. Ribbit with Mr. Gochi right here on Definitely No Relation here on City Park Radio.

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1: Stay cosmic and travel safely on those sonic highways.

Lerotto from Gareth Koch. Wonderful bit of medieval dance music. Gareth Koch on the guitar there. And before that, we had Ribbit by Mr. Gochi. Very interesting on both accounts and a very fun juxtaposition. And I continue to remain so impressed at the wide variety of music that comes out of Tasmania. I am blown away each and every week. So I'm very, very glad to be here sharing that with you. Coming up next, though, we have some more slightly heavier, slightly more punky stuff with some project or some works from Denny and IC Red. So we've got some awesome metal coming up, so make sure that you stay tuned. I'm very much looking forward to this. You're listening to Definitely No Relation right here on City Park Radio. We've got Out Here from Denny about to play, so don't change that dial, even if it's digital. Stay tuned.

0: wonderful, heavy track that sounds like it leads into something else. It does indeed. There is a whole album from I See Red. This is, or rather, an EP. Once again, I should know better. Desolation by I See Red, an EP released in April, not too long ago. Wonderful bit of heavy Tassie metal. They describe themselves as a crushing fusion of metalcore, groove metal, and deathcore, and it is wonderfully heavy. Before that, we had Out Here by Denny, otherwise known as Madam Pakana. Wonderful, wonderful project, and someone we've heard from before. Love, love, love the music. So it is so, so wonderful to have some more in our list tonight. That's our Tassie section, friends. What do you reckon? I would love to hear from you, but first...
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0: All righty. You know what, friends? I think that that heavy, heavy, wonderful music leading us in is the perfect segue for a little thing we like to call...
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3: 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Three songs from the depths of obscurity that you probably haven't heard on the radio, hand-delivered to you on the radio. Nobody asked, so here it is. The Weird Three on Definitely No Relation.
0: That's right. It's time. It is time for another Weird Three, hand-delivered by me to you over this wonderful, wonderful thing we call community radio. I brought in last week's collection, and I've had a few things in mind that I've been looking forward to sharing, so getting the opportunity to do it twice in a row for you wonderful, wonderful friends, oh boy, it's going to be a lot of fun. We've got some electronic music, because of course we do. I love electronic music, and therefore it appears a lot in my random finds and collections, but we also have one that I've just had stuck in my head for days at this point. Not electronic, but very strange, very fun, very, very Weird Three. So, without further ado, or maybe some ado, what is ado? I don't know. If you know, tell me, why is it called ado? Do let me know. I would be very, very curious to hear. But without whatever that may be, it's time for our Weird Three. I'm not even going to tell you who they are or what to expect until the end. So if you're curious, stay tuned. It's going to be a good one. This is The Weird Three. You're listening to Definitely No Relation right here on City Park Radio. Enjoy.
4: You must control the algorithm, or the algorithm will control you. You must control the algorithm, or the algorithm will...

That was The Weird Three. Three weird songs brought to you from the deep dark depths of wherever I find them. Before we get into that too much, though, the weather, it's a bit wet and it's more than a bit cold outside. For now, though, for the rest of tonight, we've got a shower or two with a 50% chance of rain and some northwesterly winds tomorrow, 9 to 15, with 95% chance of rain, probably 4 to 10 mil, most likely in the morning and the afternoon, with UV indexes starting to pick up. So do make sure, even though it is cloudy, overcast, or even drizzling, that you are wearing your sunscreen. Friday, we have a shower or two, minimum 5, max of 15. Similar on Saturday, we've got showers 15 to 35 mil, guaranteed, they reckon, 9 to 15. And Sunday, we've got 7 to 18, partly cloudy, light winds. 5 to 16 Monday, partly cloudy and slight chance for shower. 4 to 17 on Tuesday as well. What's happening in the area? We have, where are we? It is 10, well, let me make sure I'm looking at the latest information here. Yes, it is 10 degrees here in Launceston, feels like 7.1, 9.2 out at the airport, feels like 3.2, and 11 degrees at Low Head. Over in Larapuna, Eddiston Point, it is 10 degrees, feels like 7. Actually, I've been reading the temperatures wrong. I know how to read, I hope. It's actually 11 degrees here in Launceston, feels like 7, 10 degrees at the airport, and 12 degrees out at Low Head. Larapuna, Eddiston Point, it is 10.9, feels like 7.7, and out in, where are we, my favourite Liaweenie, it is 4.9 degrees with an apparent temperature of minus 2.8. So make sure that if you are hanging out, you are staying rugged up. If you need to stay rugged up, you are staying dry. If you need to stay dry and you are listening in, if you are not listening in already, you're listening to Definitely No Relation right here on City Park Radio, 103.7, 96.5 FM, or online anywhere you might catch us, such as the cityparkradio.com or the Community Radio Plus app or any other online radio app that you might find us on, or even definitelynorelation.com.au. My name is Patch. You've just got done listening to The Weird Three weird songs that you might not normally hear on the radio. And before that, we had our wonderful Tassie section. But let's talk about The Weird Three, shall we? I put together a bit of a collection of things I've had in my backlogs for some time, and it's wonderful to have them see the light of day once more. That last track, though, has been in my regular rotation for months. It is such a wonderful, wonderful bop. And let's be honest, Beelzebub is full of love. How can you go past that? That was from Super Cassette, whose bio is simply, "We're having fun on the computer." And it's so hard to argue with that, because it sounds like they had an absolute blast making that. Prior to that, we had Chiptune by Dub Mood, which is a wonderful, fun, chiptune-y track. And isn't chiptune just a blast? I've yet to find a chiptune track that I don't enjoy. Something about it just really speaks to my soul. I don't know what more to say than it's just fun. That is from the project Dub Mood, who have been around for some time from the sound of it. They're a Marseille-based Swedo-French chip music producer, which is quite a mouthful, but definitely worth checking out if you like chiptune music as well. And then at the top of the collection, we had The Algorithm by Witches with a Z, W-I-T-C-H-Z, which is kind of funky, dark, electro, boppy. I'm not sure. How would you describe it? Got no job and my money ain't even up. It's kind of almost club or dance, like that kind of dark, electric. I don't know. Either way, I think it's a lot of fun, and you can't help but just like tap your feet or bop your head, I reckon. I don't know.
I think it's quite fun and a little bit different. It feels like an interesting mashup that you don't normally see, and I reckon that is always a fun time. I don't know, not much to add in about tonight's Weird 3 other than that absolutely, as always, I loved it. I love putting it together, and I loved being able to share the weird with the rest of you. If you like the Weird 3, you'll have to make sure to tune in every Wednesday night from 10 p.m. to midnight, because we are here every Wednesday night from 10 p.m. to midnight. We start the show with our Tassie section, all local homegrown Tassie music. We go into three weird songs that you wouldn't normally hear on the radio, and then we finish the night out with Happenstance, whatever we feel like putting on and playing. And boy, do I have a really fun Happenstance collection put together for tonight. And leading us into that is actually a little project that I'm really excited to share. I learned about it yesterday morning. It is by a person on YouTube, Mike Boyd, and his process or his projects on YouTube are learning to do something and showing you that process. And his catchphrase almost is day one, hour zero. And you do get to go through and watch him learn it and what's involved. And it's really, really interesting. And this time around, he made some music. He went through the process of learning how to use the synthesizers and the music software. I believe this was Ableton. And takes you through the process, talks to you about what he's doing, what his thought process is, what's involved. And I not only really loved the music that came out of it, but the fact that it was just such a wonderful and tangible evidence that anyone can make music, and that it doesn't need to be done by computers, by AI, by anything like that. So as testament to the fact that anyone can learn how to make music, that anyone can be creative and musical, I would like to present to you the track Max Q by the project Microboyd. So hang out, let me know what you think, and then after that one, we've got some wonderful Japanese metal coming up from it. Hang out, let me know what you think, and then after that one, we've got some wonderful Japanese metal coming up from Ningen Isu.

That was Mahoroba by Ningen Isu, a wonderful, very, very fun Japanese metal band. They've been around for some time, from the mid-80s from memory. Let me make sure before I start talking incorrectly. Yes, heavy metal band formed in Hirosaki in 1987. And they are so much fun to watch. One is dressed up as a Meiji-era scholar. One is dressed up as a Yakuza-style drummer. And one is a monk whose facial makeup is inspired by the band Kiss. And they are so much fun to watch. Their music videos are absolutely amazing. Very, very enjoyable. Before that, we had Microboid with Max Q, a masterclass in evidence that anyone can make music. All you need to do is start. Wonderful, wonderful music, and a brand new attempt, a very first release by someone who just wanted to make something and get it out into the world. And I applaud them and am so happy to share the story with the world that anyone can make music, because music is an innately human endeavor. However, allow me to jump off my soapbox right there and move on. We have some other fun stuff coming up. You may remember a few weeks ago in The Weird Three, I brought along a track by Joseph Pike, which was a Doom Dune-inspired track. Let me go and find it. It was the Sardaukar chant. Sounded a little something like this. You may recognize it a little bit more from something around here.

or if we find some of the vocal chanting itself. Very interesting, very fun, heavy metal sounds. And Joseph Pike is a metal or an electronic producer for games and original works, does a lot of covers and mixes and blends and things like that. And one of the other tracks that I came across after discovering that project was the Blood Rave track, as we had played on the show just a couple of weeks prior, in fact. It was the Weird Three by the lovely Karsh. So having a cover of that as a metal version by Joseph Pike is an absolute blast as well, and I'm very much looking forward to sharing that. However, before that, we have a track called Neurodivergent. It is by Chris Webby, Inpatient, and Wren, and comes with a language and content warning for the next 3 minutes and 52 seconds. I do hope you enjoy it. It is very good. Neurodivergent by Inpatient, featuring Wren and Chris Webby. Language and content warning for the next 4-ish minutes. 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Stay tuned.

Blood Rave, a metal version by Joseph Pike, a cover from the track, or the song from Blade. Not actually called Blood Raven yet, it is what it gets known as. I actually can't remember the name of the track off the top of my head now, because it's just what I know it as too. Before that, we had Neurodivergent, a song by Impatient with Ren and Chris Webby. What a lot of fun. I'm having a blast, and I hope you are too. It is 21 minutes past 11 right here on City Park Radio. You're listening to Definitely No Relation, and my name is Patch. Thanks for hanging out with me tonight. So far, we're going to keep the vibes going with some Closure in Moscow, and a track from the album Pink Lemonade, which is a fantastic album as a whole, but this particular song is a standout for me. This is Seeds of Gold. I hope you enjoy listening along with me. Stay tuned. We'll be right back soon.

Smiling by Hyde off the album Jekyll. What a beautiful, beautiful track. Vocalist from Lac-en-Ciel. My French is appalling, I do apologize. Vamps and The Last Rockstars, as well as a solo artist. Hyde has done a lot of work, and what a beautiful voice they have for it. Before that, though, we had Seeds of Gold by Closure in Moscow from the album Pink Lemonade. Absolutely love that song, and you can't help but sing along to it, I reckon. Absolutely wonderful, wonderful stuff. Coming up, though, we have some more interesting things, including an album, or an artist, rather, that I've only recently encountered. And interestingly, a lot of other people haven't really heard of this project either, or at least not in my circles, which is interesting to me. This is a beatboxer by the name of Wing, and this is his track Aventador, and I am blown away that it is all just vocal beatboxing. And then after that, though, we are going to have another song cover from the ever beloved and ever covered movie, that's the word. Words are so very hard, aren't they? From the movie K-Pop Demon Hunters, How It's Done. It's going to be a rock version cover, and it's possibly one of the best song covers from a movie that I have heard in a very, very long time. So do stick around. I do hope you'll enjoy. But first, we've got Aventador by Wing. My name's Patch. It is 29 minutes to 12, and you're listening to Definitely No Relation right here on City Park Radio, so do stay tuned.

0: desecrate the Lord and the painting the beast of an Aventador.
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How It's Done, the rock version from Kenchi, featuring Kim X and Gogi. Gogi? Gogi. G-O-G-Y. Either way, what an absolute bop. I love the way that they made it their own. Very, very fun. Before that, we had Aventador by Wing off the album Dopamine. And very impressive bit of beatboxing, especially when it starts getting into the sort of dub kind, like the dub electronic glitch, which is very impressive to pull off in a single take of voice work. So very, very cool project that I've come across recently and really enjoying that sound, that stuff, that project, that fun. It is always so wonderful to see such unique and different forms of talent. It is 22, almost 21 minutes to midnight, at which point we will be moving to the BBC News, Top of the Pops, and the City, the Community Radio Network. But we have 20 minutes or 21 minutes until that is the case. You're stuck with me till then, and we're going to listen to some more fun music, or at least it's fun for me. Is it fun for you? I hope so. Let me know on the text line 0438 187 686, or you can get in touch on the Discord. You can find the invite for that over on definitelynorelation.com.au. 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My name is Patch, and we're going to move on with some Be No Money with 1-800. For the next 3.5 minutes, there is going to be a language warning. Enjoy.

In the Maw of the Ouroboros by David Santos. A wonderful dark electrol sort of metal piece. I'm not even sure quite how you would describe it, except very, very nice, dark, heavy, atmospheric sound. I very, very much enjoy it. And before that, we had 1-800 by Baby No Money, featuring Iron Mouse, a fantastic and classic Baby No Money track. The more I listen to Baby No Money, the more his work definitely has been growing on me. Very, very interesting and creative artist. It is 7 minutes to midnight. I'm almost out of here, but I'm not out of here just yet, which means you get to listen to a few more tracks. First off, we've got Amino, a techno remix of it. I suspect you will probably know the track even if you don't recognize it by name. Following that, we've got The Deed by Schaefer James. So stay tuned. I'm almost out of here, but I'm not gone yet. My name's Patch. You're listening to Definitely No Relation right here on City Park Radio.

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The Deed by Shafer James, and before that we had Amino, the techno mix by Gabri Ponte, Marnik, and Roberto Milanaro. It is just going on to 1 minute to midnight, friends. Thank you so much for tuning in and joining me tonight. Stay tuned for the BBC News and Top of the Pops, and then 5 o'clock you can catch an hour of early morning country before the breakfast show. My name's Patch, and you've been listening to Definitely No Relation right here on City Park Radio, and we're going to listen to a little bit of the Jonathan Colton track Nobody Loves You Like Me from Artificial Heart. Thanks for listening in, and we'll see you next week. Good night.

0: strikes on Iran. Kuwait and Bahrain have reported being targeted. The US military has denied assertions by Iran's Revolutionary Guards that their attacks on US forces in Jordan were deadly. Strikes by the US on Tuesday reportedly hit an Iranian wedding, killing five people. The US denied it targeted civilians. Our Middle East correspondent Yoland Nell has been considering how this impacts future peace talks.
1: Pakistan has said that it remains engaged on talks to try to end the six-month-old war, but President Trump has said he couldn't care less whether Iran returns to the negotiating table. And he has threatened

0: to hit Iran much harder. Iran's supreme leader, Mujtaba Khamenei, he has said that his country has unforgettable lessons in store for America.
1: The European Commission President Ursula von der Leyen says the attempted drone attack last month at Leipzig airport that Germany has attributed to Russia marks a new escalation on European soil. She said the EU would support any member state targeted by Russia.
2: This was an attack using military-grade material carried out by Russian operatives on European Union soil. We will not tolerate it. We stand in full solidarity with Germany. And if the intention was to make us think twice about supporting Ukraine, I can tell you it has only strengthened my resolve.
1: The EU's foreign policy chief, Kaja Kallas, said the Leipzig attack had the hallmarks of state-sponsored terrorism, and she summoned the Russian envoy over the incident. President Vladimir Putin has accused Germany of planting evidence to blame Russia over the attack. Police in Germany are investigating further cases of sabotage involving critical infrastructure. Police in the western town of Bergheim say they assume that a deliberate act damaged an electricity substation. It came just hours after explosives were used in a suspected sabotage attack near a power plant southeast of Berlin. A court in South Korea has jailed the former head of a care home for people with severe disabilities for 15 years for sexually assaulting residents. The man was convicted of abusing three women. From Seoul, here's Jake Kwon.
3: The abuse began in 2012 and continued for more than a decade. It only stopped when one of the victims at the Saekdongwon care home, a woman with severe intellectual disability, came forward last year. The public outcry led to a wider probe into 1,500 facilities for disabled people across South Korea, where 33 other suspected cases of abuse were identified. Advocacy groups for disabled people have demanded that the government continues its investigations.
1: You're listening to The World News from the BBC. The United Nations says two trucks carrying food aid have been destroyed in an airstrike in Sudan's South Kordofan state. The World Food Programme says more than 50 tonnes of food supplies meant for nearly 6,000 people were destroyed. There were no reports of casualties. The agency says it's recorded 8 aerial strikes this year that damaged its buildings and disrupted some of its operations in Sudan. A new UN report says efforts to meet global warming targets should increasingly concentrate on how humanity can mitigate the inevitable consequences of rising temperatures. The UN Environment Programme says governments need to switch from just thinking about how to avoid surpassing agreed temperature limits and consider how to navigate a more extreme global climate. Environment activists say the report amounts to a capitulation. One climate scientist said it risked becoming a call to apathy rather than a call to arms. At least 21 people have been killed in a bus crash in Egypt's South Sinai region. The health ministry says the bus overturned on the road between the Red Sea tourist towns of Dahab and Nuweiba. Jordanian media say at least 10 of those killed were Jordanian nationals. The bus was carrying 43 people and was travelling from Cairo towards Amman. Blacksmithing has returned to the Scottish village of Gretna Green for the first time in more than 150 years. The craft was closely linked to the village's reputation for runaway weddings, dating back to centuries-old marriage laws that allowed underage couples to marry in Scotland without parental permission, as Gretna's master smith, Joe Chevellin, explains.
4: People would run across the border to Scotland to get married, and Gretna Green, this blacksmith shop up right on the border, would have been the first place they came across that someone would have still been working late at night. The lights would have been on, the forge would have been going, and they'd stopped in and found the blacksmith working and said, "Could you marry us? Our parents are behind us on the road."
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8: Hello and welcome to our look at the latest singles and album charts here in the UK. Coming up in the next hour, The Killers lead singer Brandon Flowers will be telling us about his latest solo album, which sees him venture into country music. Plus, hearing from newcomers Westside Cowboy, who've just released their debut album. We also have music from DMAs, Fontaine's DC and Paul Heaton. Plus, we'll be featuring all the top 5 best-selling songs in the UK and find out if Sam Fender and Olivia Dean can hold on to the top spot for a 23rd week. It's all coming up in the next hour with me, Kim Robson.
7: Top of the Pops.
8: Let's start with our look at some of the new entries into this week's album chart. It's Georgia Smith and What Are the Odds? From it, this is What's Done Is Done.
9: Number 17.

0: What's Done Is Done, from the album What Are the Odds, the third album from the singer from the West Midlands in England.
1: Number 9.
0: DMAs with DMAs, and from it, this is Hurricane.

0: with Hurricane from the album DMAs. Formed 14 years ago, they're from Sydney in Australia, and this is their sixth album. I'm Kim Robson, and this is Top of the Pops on the BBC, and we're featuring some of the new entries into the latest UK album chart. Our next new entry is the debut from a UK-based band called Westside Cowboy. It's called It Goes On, and they spoke to the BBC's Hugh Stevens.
1: On first look, you could say that it's bleak and that it's stark and sometimes dark, and there is some of that in your debut album, but also there is hope and there is warmth and there is love in there as well. And I read that you wanted to make this record for your even younger selves than you already are, for the children that were Westside Cowboy as opposed to the young adults that you are. But is that right, Ruben? Was that the focus? Was that the brief, if you like, for the album?
2: Yeah, kind of. Like, you never experience music, or we never experience music as sort of impactfully as when you're like 16 or something, and you hear an album for the first time. Let's say you, I don't know, hear the Velvet Underground for the first time. I don't think you ever connect with music that deeply, that quickly. And I think it was just, in our minds, we wanted to make something very immediate that people, you know, a 14-year-old who's just getting into music could like without any barriers for entry. Like, we didn't want to make an album that you had to know, you know, all these other niche things to like understand or whatever, you know. Oh. You didn't have to be involved in any scene or go to any certain, you know, venue to like be able to like realize the context. We wanted to make something really simple that anybody could listen to and hopefully like, and you know, even people who are just getting into music could maybe enjoy.
1: Does it feel like a period of transition for you as people and as friends?
2: Yeah, and I think the sort of like worried age maybe captures a little bit of that 14 to 16 year old melodrama.
1: It makes for good records, Aoife.
3: Yeah. Maybe lower quality of general life, but like higher quality of small moments.
1: So small moments that you focus in on, I guess. Is it, yeah, with the band? Has that been the impetus to write some of these songs, Aoife?
3: I think so. I don't really know. Ruben and Jimmy are putting in a lot of the heavy lifting in that area, but I think we were all really surprised once we were sort of recording the album and looking back on it, how accurate a picture it did paint of our lives, mm-hmm, in the past like 3 years and maybe before. And I think, yeah, it really wasn't something we had particularly thought out and then looked back. And we've been saying that we feel like we don't think it's the best thing ever, but we are genuinely really proud of it. And we think it is a very like honest portrayal of who we were or are at that time, which I think that's what we set out to do.

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0: DMAs with DMAs.
3: Number 8.
0: Olivia Dean, The Art of Loving.
3: Number 7.
0: Sienna Spyro, Visitor.
4: My feet on the ground like a super fida.
3: Number 6.
0: Diamonds and Rhinestones, The Very Best of Dolly Parton.
5: Jolene, Jolene, Jolene, Jolene.
3: Number 5.
0: West Side Cowboy, It Goes On.
6: Yeah, it's a real cold feeling in the air tonight.
3: Number 4.
0: Olivia Rodrigo, You Seem Pretty Sad for a Girl So In Love.
3: Number 3.
0: Brandon Flowers, Thrasher.
7: The corners of the universe, we round up in.
3: Number 2.
0: Michael Jackson, The Essential. Number 1, it's a new entry for the latest album from singer-songwriter Paul Heaton. It's called Genius, and from it, this is Favourite Kind of Idiot.

0: Clayton, Favourite Kind of Idiot, from the album Genius. This is his sixth UK number one album. He scored three with his band The Beautiful South, two in partnership with singer Jackie Abbott, but this is his first as a solo artist. Let's go back to the new entry in the top 10 from Brandon Flowers. Here's Trevor Smith.
1: For nearly 25 years, the Killers frontman Brandon Flowers has become renowned for the big anthemic rock songs that has driven their success. But his new solo album, Thrasher, is inspired by his younger days in small town Utah, driving around with his dad, hearing country music.
2: The angel took the cross hanging around his neck. Pressed it against his lips.
1: Although those early influences have never been too far away.
3: If you followed the band, there's always been little hints. Even on as far back as the first record, all these things that I've done, the guitar on all these things that I've done, it's leaning there. It's always been a part of my life, but it was sort of felt like a secret that I was keeping.
2: The pond is fed by July melted snow.
1: The album's 10 tracks were whittled down from the 23 he'd written, and he means actually written.
3: People say, oh, I rewrote 40 songs. I don't know why I feel like I need to like clarify this, but they don't write 40 songs. When you hear an artist say, I wrote 40 songs for this record, they didn't write 40 lyrics. It's one thing to like have some ideas and say it's a song, and it's another to finish a song. But I was lucky to have this sort of burst of creativity. You know, I had 23 lyrics and songs done.
2: When you've been gone too long, you begin a kind of life.
1: Recorded in Nashville, this album features many of Music City's most renowned players, and he wanted to record it the old-fashioned way, live with the band.
3: It's more fulfilling. We've done this to a funny thing that we've done to ourselves, where, you know, the drummer will lay down a track, and then the bass player will sit in front of the computer and play that, and then the guitar player will sit in front of the computer, and it's like, it's not as fun as if you guys were playing together and I sang live with them. I think they really appreciated that, because it's a very romantic way of doing it. It's not something that people do anymore. It's the way that you imagine people make records, but they don't do it like that anymore.
2: They slapped a decal of your face and an 18-wheeler smiling like you would.
1: This album features songs inspired by stories about his friends, family, and from his career, epitomized by the opening track, Does It Ever Cross Your Mind?
3: I wrote a lyric on, and there's a song called In Another Life, where the man is, he's asking his wife, am I the man of your desire, or just a guy from your hometown? Like, wondering if it's this proximity that they were born, if that's the only reason that they're together. I noticed it just got an unusual amount of attention from fans, and it was making people look at their relationships in possibly this negative light. And at one point someone said that eventually they got divorced because of this line, and I thought, I want to fix it. So yes, it's true, the proximity of where you were born may have had something to do with you marrying that person, but on the flip side, isn't it amazing that in this universe that you were born next to someone that you can go through life with?
2: Does it ever-

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0: I'm Kim Robson. Now it's time for the brand new singles chart here in the UK. And we start with a new entry at number 39.
3: This is the official chart.
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0: It's Usher and Stop the Wedding.

pressure. 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It's taken from her forthcoming new album, which will be her fourth. Up five places at number 21, Audrey Hobart, Sue Me.

0: wanted.
1: Audrey Hobart, Sue Me, up 5 at 21. It's the UK chart debut for this American singer. I'm Kim Robson, this is Top of the Pops from the BBC, and we're featuring the high new entries and climbers in this week's UK Top 40 Singles Chart. It's a new entry for Fontaine's DC, Marianne.

0: Champagne's DC, Marianne. It's a taster for their fifth album, Dopamine Chamber, which is out in October.
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0: Now numbers 20 to 6 in the singles chart. At 20, Ariana Grande, Petal. A new entry at 19, Fontaine's DC, Marianne. 18 is Alyssa Grace, Bloodstream. At 17, Cat's Eye, Animal. 16 is Malcolm Todd with Earrings. At 15, Shakira, Die Die. At 1 to 14, Sienna Spyro, Die on This Hill. A re-entry at 13, Dolly Parton and Kenny Rogers, Islands in the Stream. A re-entry at 12, Dolly Parton, 9 to 5. A non-mover at 11, Tame Impala, Loser. At 10, Silver Bumper, On Tonight. A re-entry at 9 for Dolly Parton, Jolene. Up 2 to 8, Olivia Dean, Man I Need. Up 1 to 7, Olivia Rodrigo, The Cure. And it's a non-mover at 6 for Ariana Grande, Hate That I Made You Love Me. Coming up, the top 5 best-selling songs in the UK.
3: I'm Trevor Smith with a quick look at this week's music news. Jolene, country music legend Dolly Parton died at the age of 80 after a brief battle with cancer. In a seven-decade career, she won 10 Grammy Awards, sold more than 100 million records worldwide, and wrote in excess of 3,000 songs. Tributes have flooded in from artists from across the generations. Sir Paul McCartney said, "It's hard to imagine living in a world without Dolly." And Taylor Swift said, "A world without Dolly doesn't feel possible, real, or right." She'd also be remembered for her charity work, especially for her Imagination Library has helped millions of children learn to read by sending out free books. Mia Archives has announced a huge emotional world tour kicking off this September. The tour kicks off in Japan, followed by dates in North America, the UK, Europe and Australia. And the 20th anniversary edition of Amy Winehouse's breakthrough album Back to Black will be released this October, with plenty of bonuses for fans, including 4 previously unreleased demos, rare B-sides and, for the first time, the full live performance from her show in Amsterdam in 2007.
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0: 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Up 2 places at number 5, Sienna Spyro, Great Expectation.

Houston, up one to this week's number four. It's the debut hit for this 24-year-old American singer. This is Top of the Pops from the BBC, and I'm Kim Robson. And these are the top five most popular songs in the UK this week. Up one place at number three, Ella Langley. Choose

Ugel, moving to the Sun, up two places to this week's number two. The official UK singles chart is compiled by the Official Charts Company. I'm Kim Robson. Top of the Pops is produced by Aaron Rowett at Rotation Media for the BBC World Service. The hold on the top position just continues as for the 23rd week, Sam Fender and Olivia Dean with Rein Me In are Top of the Pops number one.

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originally from the north of England, now living in Melbourne. This is multi-instrumentalist and producer Tatonic from his new EP called Rubby Dub. We're listening to Jam on Toast and before it, Tubby Time. Before him, with a special mix by Dennis Bavell, Angels by Lee Scratch Perry, Steve Marshall and Gio Badu. Scratch recorded a new vocal over the 2007 track Butterfly Angels, which evolved into Holy Angels on his 2010 Revolution album with Steve Marshall. And this version will appear on his forthcoming Scratches Alive release. Blending spirituality, social awareness and uplifting energy,

0: new race and give him the praise. From his Rasta in a Middle album and from Jamaica's Shams the Producer and Alborosi, this is Calling Selassie Dub.
1: This girl that drives here records this picture of me.

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0: control this. Oh, them can't take this way from where. Pop off a boy on tonight.
1: Newly repressed on vinyl, that was Thievery Corporation featuring Sleepy Wonder on the title track from their 2008 album, Radio Retaliation. And from their extended edition of their 2010 album, Heligoland, and recently performing in Australia together, this is Massive Attack and Horace Andy on the She Is Danger remix of Girl I Love You.

another wonderful Select Cuts edition from Dub Mission Records, this time curated by Greg Dredd of Dreadzone. That was Deep Fried Dub with Tectonic Dub Plate, Massive Attack and Horace Andy on the She Is Danger remix of Girl I Love You before them, and also newly released on Dub Mission Records, Random Translations by Pitch Black.

Kia ora, this is Paddy from Pitch Black, and you're listening to the Roots and Reggae Show with Sister Selector, heard around Australia on the Community Radio Network.

Kiwi electronic musician Jeremiah Ross, aka Module, with his Happy Human remix of Empty Spaces' Missing Units. It comes from a new release by New Zealand's Pitch Black called Random Translations, a collection of remixes celebrating the forthcoming re-release of their 2004 album Ape to Angel. Before it, from the same release, Bruce Bickerton, aka A Lucid Nation from the UK, with his dub version of Free Fall. Out of the US, this is Rastahari.

for no sale, one rasta, all right.

album dub developer, American solo dub artist with a distinguished career as a reggae keyboardist. This is Rasta Harai. Dub Earth sees us out of the program, and before it with Jamaican singer, songwriter and producer Garrison Music, you heard Yo Rasta Harai. From Buckets Radio in Gloucester and via the Australian Community Radio Network, thanks for listening in to Sister Selector's Roots and Reggae Show. I'm Sister Selector, and I'll catch you same time next week. Bye for now.

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1: Keep thinking it gon' get better. 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I kiss her hair when she asleep. Think about the times when I was down and I was weak. 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
1: I am Gordon McKenzie, and around Australia, you are listening to Let the Bands Play, Australia's top band parade, brought to you from the studios of 3CR in Melbourne, Australia, broadcast throughout the nation via the internet, distributed by the Community Radio Network, and also heard on digital radio in the Melbourne metropolitan area. Commencing this program, the Central Band of the Royal Australian Air Force will play El Abanico.

Opening Let the Bands Play, we heard El Labanico, written by Javaloys and played by the Central Band of the Royal Australian Air Force, musical director, squadron leader, Laurie Hicks. And now the Australian Army Band of the 3rd Military District plays Sons of the Brave.

I'm sure if I allowed the band to play an extra item, they would do so. And that was Sons of the Brave, from the pen of Thomas Bidgood, and played by the Australian Army Band of the 3rd Military District, the musical director, Captain Don Jarrett. And now, the Melbourne Veterans Band of the Salvation Army will play Rosebud.

and a very melodious march, and very nice march, that one. Rosebud, from the pen of Noel Jones, was played by the Melbourne Veterans Band of the Salvation Army. Bandmaster, indeed, was Noel Jones. And now we'll hear from a recording band with three Scottish marches, Autumn Joy, Madge Wilson, and The Battle of Waterloo.

And a nice performance there of three Scottish marches, Autumn Joy, Madge Wilson, and The Battle of Waterloo, and all played by a recording band, which means the band, unfortunately, was not identified on the recording. And now, Pacific Brass sums it up extremely well with the title of this next item. Love changes everything.

Love Changes Everything, from Aspects of Love, written by Andrew Lloyd Webber and arranged by Stephen Buller, was played by Pacific Brass, the musical director Ronald Prussing. And indeed, love does. It changes everything. And yes, you are listening to Let the Bands Play, and I am Gorton McKenzie. You're in time now to hear Ian Holmes on cornet with the Hawthorne Band playing Nessun Dorma from Turandot by Puccini.

Yes, the mighty Nessun Dorma from Turandot by Puccini and arranged by Snell was played by Ian Holmes on cornet with the Hawthorne Band and conducted by Ken MacDonald, and certainly invokes very fond memories of the many great singers over the years who have made that their preferred option, very fine performances, including Luciano Pavarotti. But now listen to the Williams Ferry Engineering Brass Band as they take the stage to play Bohemian Rhapsody.

Very nicely played indeed, Bohemian Rhapsody, from the pen of Freddie Mercury, was played by Williams Ferry Engineering Brass Band. And you heard it on Let the Bands Play, where it is now time for the band of the Royal Australian Navy, with Don Burrows on flute, to play Lady from Peking.

Lady from Peking, written by Sangster, was played by the band of the Royal Australian Navy with Don Burrows on flute, the director of music, Lieutenant Commander Don Coxon. And now, band fans, we come to the Sousa spot, and on this occasion, the band of the South Australia Police will play Nobles of the Mystic Shrine.

certainly very arousing. Nobles of the Mystic Shrine, written by John Philip Sousa, was played by the band of the South Australia Police, musical director Doug Drysdale. I am Gorton McKenzie, and you are listening to Let the Bands Play, Australia's top band parade, which is heard on this station at this time every week, and is brought to you from the studios of 3CR in Melbourne, Australia, and broadcast throughout the nation via the internet, distributed by the Community Radio Network, and also heard on digital radio in the Melbourne metropolitan area. And band fans, if you feel disposed towards promoting Let the Bands Play to your friends and fellow music lovers, well, you would be doing them a great favour. Why not let them know of this program in case they are missing out? And that would be a shame. So we now come to the sacred music spot. Peter Chappell sings The Holy City, accompanied by myself, Gorton McKenzie, on organ.

certainly a very fine performance there as Peter Chappell sang The Holy City from the pen of Weatherly and Stephen Adams, accompanied by myself, Gordon McKenzie, on organ, and obviously a live performance, and that was recorded in Robert Blackwood Hall at Monash University in Melbourne. Now, band fans, if you have a request and you'd like to hear something on Let the Bands Play, simply send your request to letthebandsplay@gmail.com. 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Box 1277, Collingwood 3066. And if it takes a little time to find your requests, please be patient. There are many people wanting requests played. Now the Q Band, with Jared Gilson on flugelhorn, plays On the Inside.

the Inside, written by Alan Caswell, arranged by Broadbent, was played by the Q Band with Jared Gilson on flugelhorn, and the conductor was Graham Lloyd. A very nice piece of music, and on the inside, you may remember, it was the theme of the television program Prisoner. Yes, that was the one, wasn't it? Prisoner. And now, the Australian Army Band of the 3rd Military District takes the platform once more with On the Quarterdeck.

and a jolly fine performance there of a stirring march, a beautiful march in actual fact, of On the Quarterdeck from the pen of Kenneth Elford. It was played by the Australian Army Band of the 3rd Military District, the Director of Music, Captain Barry Bignell. Well, band fans, that's about all we have time for in Let the Bands Play. Just one further offering coming up. I thank you for your company for this past hour, and I remind you, you can hear Let the Bands Play every week on this station to which you are listening now, and we start just 1 hour ago. I am Gorton McKenzie. I bid you good tidings, good health, and I thank you for listening, and we will enjoy now the Royal Australian Navy Band playing Botany Bay, and it's composed and arranged by Nick Clark, conducted by Lieutenant Commander Philip Anderson.

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2: And I'm Jared J.B. Boyd.
1: This week on Bill Street Caravan, we have the sincere soul of Courtland Whalum on the show.
2: Grammy-nominated bluesman Guy Davis will be with us to deliver an installment of the Blues Hall of Fame, an exploration of the lives of the pioneers and innovators enshrined in the Blues Hall of Fame here in Memphis, Tennessee. Brought to you by the Blues Foundation.
1: That's all coming up right now on Bill Street Caravan.
2: Hey, Pat.
1: Hey, JB.
2: This week we've got a friend of the show and a friend to us both, Courtland Whalum, singing his heart out for the lovers who are listening.
1: Yes, many know it as Valentine's Day, and Courtland refers to it as Love Day, whatever you choose to refer to it as, and even if you don't celebrate. This past February 14th was a great opportunity to be enchanted by Mr. Whalum's talents.
2: This concert was certainly a celebration for the young man whose multiple talents have taken him on a winding journey in sound, whether acting in theater, singing in choir, or educating youth.
1: And on this night, he added another chapter to that story as he sang love song after love song to a fittingly intimate audience.
2: Now, of course, Memphis music fans may already know the man and his talents, but in the case that you don't know him personally, you'd certainly notice he's a part of a pattern of musically inclined Whalums whose first names start with the letter K.
1: That'd surely ring a bell. If you're a fan of jazz and soul, you probably know his uncles, Kirk and Kevin Whalum. If you love pop, you might have recognized his brother Cameron playing trombone behind Bruno Mars.
2: And if you love hip-hop and New Age R&B, you may have heard his other brother, Kenneth Whalum III, playing sax with Maxwell or soloing on albums with Big Crit.
1: Courtland, as a vocalist, has carved his own path, but has also been integral in helping others create theirs.
2: Yeah, of course. Upon returning home to Memphis after living away in New York, he worked hands-on with students at the Stax Music Academy, as you well know, Madam Executive Director. So, how was it working with Courtland?
1: Courtland is one of the most gracious people, and how he worked with students was just amazing because you could see that all he cared about was them reaching their perfection. He was always filling them with positive thoughts, and I say that that's a Whalum trait. All of them do that. They have, like, all of these wonderful, life-affirming things to tell you constantly. I just love it. I wish I could be in that family.
2: Same here. Well, you love him, and I love him as well. Here he is, Courtland Whalum, live on Bill Street Caravan.

0: you.
1: Thank you so much. So I'm bringing my singers. So I want to invite a friend up. I see Miss Donna in the audience. So one of my loves, one of my Valentines is the theater. And I met Miss Dawn. She just got finished starring as the lead role in the Memphis musical, The Playhouse on the Square. And we've done a lot of things with Hattaloo Theater and other things like that together. So I invited her up to do these next two songs. I hope y'all can groove along, okay?

0: 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So,
1: here's more from Courtland Whalum, live on Bill Street Caravan.
0: I'm going to ask my man Kadir. Kadir with this.

0: 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For more info on Courtland, check him out on Facebook and SoundCloud.
1: We'll be back with more music from Courtland in just a bit.
0: Up next, Grammy-nominated bluesman Guy Davis takes us through the life histories of the pioneers and innovators enshrined in the Blues Hall of Fame. 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
2: Dockery Plantation spread out like a village. It had everything. Church, school, commissary, post office, train station, cemetery, and a moonshiner. Moss Dockery even printed his own money. 2,000 folks lived in the village. Dirt streets stretched past rows of shanties and dead-ended at the quarters. At noontime Saturday, that's where the crap game started. Drinking and moonshine commenced alongside it. The women gambled bad as the men. When darkness came, everyone drifted over to the big boarding house that an old lady ran. In one room, they played Joy to Skin. In another, looked like they fried every catfish out of the Sunflower River. In the big hall was the breakdown. People wrapped up around each other, dancing the shimmy and the slow drag. Charlie Patton played guitar. Charlie tossed the guitar in the air. He played it between his legs. He rode it like a mule. Once he got through clowning, he played until the Peavine train left Dockery's at 4 a.m. Charlie walked through the dark. His brogan shoes scraped the dusty gravel. Crickets and cicadas sang thick as cotton. He got in a little before sunrise. On her way to the field, Charlie's mother asked, "You going to work today?" Charlie said, "I done made my money." He said, "None of these Dockery dollars either, honey. He wants you to work for it and give it back." Charlie had a point. You couldn't really buy a train ticket to New Orleans with the money Boss Dockery printed. But Annie Patton never stopped hoping her boy would settle down on the farm. Once upon a time, she worried to Charlie's daddy, Bill. "I can't do nothing with him," Annie said. "I reckon he was called to pick that guitar." Bill said, "Well, that's all he's going to be, because it just worries him to death." Bill had got Charlie his first guitar after he caught Charlie going out the window Saturday night to hear Henry Sloan at the breakdown. Said, "I'm going to let him learn at home, because he's going to be slipping off, and I don't want that." Said, "If that's his game he want to play, let him learn just like anybody else. It ain't going to hurt him." But Annie was still scared he's going to get killed somewhere.
3: "What you want when I rooster? He want probably."
2: Sunday morning, already July hot, Charlie went out under the pecan tree with his guitar. His sister's little children came around. "Your mama's gone," Charlie said. "Get out there and shake your hips, y'all." And the children waddled and Charlie played the alphabet song. They swung until their mama came out into the yard. "Y'all ain't gonna be rascals like Charlie," she said, "on his way to hell." That kind of chilled the festivity. But those kids learned their letters.
3: "You sing it, you bring it, you can hang it on the wall. And I don't want to see it going on. You bring it, you can hang it on the wall. And I don't want to see it going on."
2: Some of the men started going off to the German war. Mr. Dockery said Uncle Sam would have to leave his best hands alone. He even kept his moonshiner hid. Didn't cover for the runty guitar picker, though. Just before day, Charlie rode the Peavine out. He carried his guitar in his hand. His pockets held a fingernail file, comb, and 2 half pints of Dockery Lightning. He brought what money he'd done made. It could go, and some more had come. Didn't worry him. He would need tobacco before long. The train twisted through Renova and Marigold to Mound Bayou. It jolted past Green Rose in the dust. Charlie never once looked up from his fingernails. The Peavine linked up with the yellow dog. Charlie rode the dog onto Lula. Strolling across the platform, he saw a younger fella playing guitar. Charlie stood there with his case in his hand. The young man stopped strumming and said hello. He spoke with a little hiss and a mild stutter. Said he's Tommy Johnson. "You ever been to Germany?" Charlie asked him. "No, sir," Tommy sputtered. Charlie laughed. "Out of ease, boy. They'll never make a soldier out of you with that guitar."
3: "Hello, General. To matter we all lie. Still, better now.
2: shade of the little station, Charlie commenced a lesson for Tommy. Charlie told Tommy about playing the joints. "Keep your head down, boy. I'm telling you, them old women get to shaking them bottoms. The old mans will kill you in a moment." Tommy laughed. "You think I'm lying?" Charlie asked Tommy to play his best number.
3: "I thought, yeah, she gave me gasoline."
2: Tommy played as pretty as Charlie played hard. He sang with a soft, yodeling sound. He finished up and looked at Charlie expectantly. "There's too much running together," Charlie said. "The guitar's all right, but they got to have words that swing like a wave. It's kind of like putting shingles on a house." Tommy looked down and shook his head. He said, "I made more money picking cotton than picking guitar." "I don't know nothing about cotton," Charlie replied, "and don't want to." He passed Tommy a flat bottle of clear liquid. Tommy took a drink. Charlie took a drink. They sank into warm numbness.
3: "It takes booze, it booze, Lord, you carry through."
2: They decided to sit in a cafe, get some fish or some ham, some cornbread and some speckled beans. Hot sauce, pepper vinegar, and a cold drink of water from a deep well cured anything. "Don't give me nothing but fat meat," Charlie said to the waitress. He turned to Tommy and whispered, "Let the whiskey eat on that." Charlie told Tommy about Red, the fellow who ran a joint edge of town. "He don't bother decent people," Charlie said. "Tramps who don't have respect for themselves or anyone else. They fool around getting Red's way, Red just shoot them." Tommy's eyes opened wide. "That's all," Charlie said, "and I confidently think he's right for doing it. Now he's as nice as he can be. Other than don't fool with him or get out of line around him, because he sure will kill you." Talking about Red reminded Charlie of Germany again. "You can either die trying to live free here," he said, "or you can die trying to free someone else over there." Tommy looked startled. Charlie dropped coins on the table and they stood. The cafe screen door slammed behind them. Charlie bought a cigar from the dry goods and marched up the dirt road. He chomped on the cigar and opened the second bottle of lightning. Tommy got a swig. "Music is something you gotta burn the midnight oil on," Charlie said. "Don't care what kind of teacher you got." Tommy had heard about enough, but he couldn't figure a way to give Charlie the slip out on the big road. They came to a small brick building. The front door was painted the color of blood. "Here we are," Charlie said. It dawned on Tommy this was the place Charlie told him about, Red's. Tommy gulped down the rest of the lightning. Charlie laughed. "Damn if you ain't a soldier, boy." Tommy sputtered, yes, sir. "It's like I told my mama," Charlie said. "We all gonna die somewhere." They stepped inside, and the red door slammed behind them.

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1: 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The soundtrack of America was made in Tennessee. We're back, and for those of you who are just tuning in, we've got the soulful sounds of Mr. Cortland Whalum on the show today.
0: Of course, this was a Valentine's Day performance, and it was all about saluting Cortland's favorite love songs.
1: You hear his tone, and you might not immediately think Frank Sinatra or Nat King Cole, but he handles their tunes with the same care and creativity that he would Maxwell or even his own.
0: And a lot of what makes his performance special is his ability to bravely reconstruct these covers, which really allows him to stand out, even in familiar territory.
1: Standing out is something that Cortland is particularly intentional about. Specifically, he told a reporter with Memphis's Tri-State Defender when asked about how he and his brothers fit into the larger tapestry of talented Whalums that he is very cognizant of his quest to find his own niche.
0: Theater, as we mentioned before, is a domain he pretty much has all to his own. In Memphis, he's acted in productions of The Wiz and Cats. And to hear him speak of his experiences, you can truly tell the stage is freeing for him.
1: In talking with Cortland, you get this sense of warmth that really translates directly to his manner when he's in performance mode. And if you listen to the crowd in this performance, you can tell that they're truly drawn in.
0: Memphis is tight-knit, and Cortland, through his performance, showed that even an artist who is pretty much debuting can have immeasurable support for their craft because we already love them and their talent.
1: And I just have to say, I love the single C'est La Vie that he released right before this performance. It's as smooth as all get out. And this may be a bit too much info, Pat, but it made it into my very own Valentine's Day playlist.
0: Oh, wow. I'm going to leave that right there so you don't start digging into that playlist. But here's more from Cortland Whalum live on Bill Street Caravan.
2: This next song is one of my original songs, and I'm so glad that I get to share it with you guys. If you look on Apple Music, iTunes, YouTube, Spotify, it's all there. So, yes, you can download it. It's called C'est La Vie. So I hope you like it.

0: You like it? Did you like it?
1: Thank y'all. As I said, never too much.

0: Thank you. Thank you so much.
1: All right, we're on the Bill Street Caravan, and I've got a good friend of mine, Corlin Whalum, on the show today. How you doing?
2: I'm great, Jared. Thank you for having me on here. I love Bill Street Caravan.
1: Hey, we're really glad that you could check in with us. I know that things are crazy right now, and so we're glad to have you calling in via phone today on the Caravan. I really, really appreciate it.
2: Of course. My honor.
1: We're looking back to Valentine's Day. Of course, people know you and Mrs. And I'm sure it felt like that atmosphere, but it's almost sort of like a debut for you just because you were presenting yourself in this new form as an artist. Am I right?
2: That's so right. You're absolutely right. And it was such an incredible experience all the way from when I first was invited to do Green Room up until the moment it was over. It was almost surreal because so much work goes into an hour and a half of music or so, and it was all worth it at the end just to feel the support. And it was sold out 2 weeks before the show, and just people that I didn't know, people that I knew, just came out and showed love on Love Day.
1: Why Valentine's Day for this performance?
2: I have been wanting to do a show at some day, and long story short, my mom says, you know what, you should do it on Valentine's Day. Valentine's Day is a huge holiday for date night and just want to go out and enjoy something special and fun, and I wanted to be a part of that.
1: If you could, for those who are listening here and even those who are listening from faraway lands, could you walk us through what the name Whalum means here in Memphis?
2: I think the name Whalum means so many different things for so many people. Two things that I can't get away from, even if I tried, is church and music. And no matter what, those two seem to be interwoven with each of us. And our connection to God and to the music really drives each of us individually.
1: So many of our listeners likely know about Pat Mitchell Worley and her involvement with the Jackson Music Academy. Tell me about your tenure there.
2: I mean, basically, I was the vocal director of the students, and I was a music theory teacher as well. And I learned so much from those kids, probably more than what I taught them, I like to think, just because their gust for life and just their enthusiasm and passion for what they want. And knowing that I have been in their shoes before, and I got to see a full graduating class just recently be ushered into the world in 2020. So I'm pleased. I feel like my work there is done. I did the best that I could do, and they did the best that they could do, and we just all had a beautiful moment. There was never a dull moment at Stax.
1: Let's talk about your performance particularly, and specifically for this Valentine's Day, Love Day performance. What was it like sort of switching gears to being a solo performer?
2: It felt like me. Let me groove. And I just wanted the whole feel of that show to connect with people, to let their hair down and just chill out with a glass of wine or their favorite cocktail or water even, and just enjoy the sounds that have impacted me so much. There's nothing more transcendent than live music to me.
1: When you look back at the set list, we're a few months removed from this show now, but it still seems so recent because there haven't been many shows. What are some of the highlights from the set list?
2: Oh, man. I love doing Luther Vandross, Never Too Much. I love doing Maxwell's Ascension. I love doing Babyface covers. I brought my actor friend, Don. We did some Marvin Gaye and Tammy Terrell. I just love, you know, the songs that move, and every instrument is doing their own thing. It's like the perfect gumbo, you know. Everything can stand alone, but when you put it together, it's magical, and I loved it. I mean, the singers, the background singers were fantastic. The song choices were strategic. I just wanted to go from as early as I felt I could go to current day with some of the best and most intriguing love songs that I feel I've ever heard.
1: Well, speaking of, C'est La Vie, which was your single that you put out just before this, I'm sure it was a highlight of that night.
2: That was good. That was the first time I got to do that. It's just one of those songs you like, put the bathtub on and light some candles, get your glass and sit back and relax. C'est La Vie means such is life. Let love lead the way. That's all this song is about, really. And that one, as well as my other original, Can We Go, Love's Paradise, is another favorite of mine. But yeah, I mean, those two, especially C'est La Vie. I got the video that was Crosstown. I shot in Crosstown. It was kind of like a package deal leading up to the show. So You can check that out on YouTube, C'est La Vie Under My Name. It was really cool to do on that night as well.
1: So what's going on now in your world with a pause on the local entertainment?
2: Man, I'm glad my show happened when it did, because I just can't imagine not having that under my belt. And then this corona thing happens. It would be heartbreaking. But I made the conscious decision to come out of this quarantine with something to show for it. So I have been doing my due diligence in terms of writing new songs, in terms of being in the studio. I've been recording at Made in Memphis as of lately with Amanda Davis. So I'm excited about sharing this when it's all said and done. Got some good songs. I get to put a collection of work together that I think fits who I am and expresses the many facets of my personality.
1: We're all excited to be able to be alongside you on that journey. And we really, really appreciate you being along for hours here on the Bill Street Caravan.
2: Of course,
1: it would be ideal to be in person and in the studio, but we really, really appreciate that you can join us by phone.
2: Of course, man, anytime.
1: All right, well, be well, brother.
2: Thank you, Jared.
1: All right, c'est la vie.
2: C'est la vie.
1: Have a good one.
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1: BBC News with Eileen McHugh. The heads of NATO and the European Commission have warned that Russia is growing increasingly reckless after Germany blamed Moscow for an attempted drone attack on Leipzig airport last month. The European Commission President, Ursula von der Leyen, said the incident was a new escalation on EU soil.
2: We have to step up, and that means being ready to respond to Russia's recklessness faster and better. We must treat our everyday infrastructure as frontline targets and protect them accordingly, and we will support any member state Russia targets.
1: NATO's Secretary General Mark Rutte said the unity of the alliance was unshaken and its members would not be deterred from supporting Ukraine. President Putin has accused Berlin of planting evidence. Police in Germany are investigating further cases of sabotage involving critical infrastructure after an electricity substation was damaged in the western town of Bergheim. It came just hours after explosives were used in a suspected sabotage attack near a power plant southeast of Berlin. The US and Iran have carried out their biggest exchange of attacks since July, raising fears of renewed escalation in the war. Iran says at least 12 people were killed in the latest US strikes, and two oil tankers have been destroyed by mines in the Strait of Hormuz. There have been reported Iranian attacks in Bahrain, Kuwait and Jordan. Katie Watson reports.
3: The latest strikes also provoked a war of words, with Iran's top negotiator, Mohammad Ghalibaf, accusing the United States of being Satan. The US denied targeting civilians. Iran retaliated with missile and drone attacks in Jordan and across the Gulf. Just last week, Washington seemed to be pivoting away from military action and towards economic pain, imposing yet more sanctions on Iran in an effort to find a path forward. But that was short-lived. It's back to strikes, counter-strikes, and a growing fear that this could keep escalating.
1: Washington and Caracas have signed an agreement which gives a US-led company rights over Venezuelan oil fields amounting to about a fifth of the country's reserves. Travelling to Venezuela for the ceremony, the US Energy Secretary Chris Wright said it will more than double Venezuela's oil production within a decade. More details from our Global Affairs reporter Mimi Swaby.
4: Chris Wright has said he's confident Venezuelan oil could refill America's strategic petroleum reserve and that Washington wants to invest to boost Venezuela's prosperity. But critics have denounced the agreement as a colonial-style sellout by Venezuela, giving up the country's greatest asset to a nation that only months ago was one of its greatest enemies. Venezuela's opposition are concerned with the lack of imminent elections that the deal deepens Donald Trump's relationship with the interim president, Delcy Rodriguez.
1: World News from the BBC. The US Secretary of State, Marco Rubio, has urged international partners to end what he called business as usual with Nicaragua. His comments come a day after Parliament in Nicaragua voted for constitutional changes which strengthen the position of the President Daniel Ortega and his wife, co-president Rosario Murillo. As well as extending the presidential term from 6 to 7 years, the legislation bans opposition politicians from taking part in elections. Uber says it's shutting down its operations in Nigeria and Uganda just months after leaving Tanzania. Uber drivers have long complained that prices on the app are too low. The company has also faced pressure from rival platforms and tough government regulations.

0: An international team of scientists say they may be one step closer to detecting dark matter, the invisible substance thought to make up much of the universe's mass. In an unverified result, they say they may have observed a single particle collision in an underground facility in South Dakota. Sam Erickson from Britain's University of Bristol was one of the study's lead researchers.
1: Everything we see and interact with and touch, that's 15% of the mass of the universe. Dark matter is 85%. And when a lot of discoveries have happened with the 15% that we know about, yeah, when the initial discovery happens, you don't know what the worldwide implications are going to be of it. If this is the start of understanding 85%, it could be game-changing. We just don't know where it would go.
0: The American golfer Tiger Woods has pleaded guilty to reckless driving relating to a high-speed car crash in Florida in March. Changing his plea allowed him to avoid the more serious charge of driving under the influence, which could have seen the 15 times major champion go to prison. He's been fined $1,500 and had his driver's license suspended for 5 years. BBC News.
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Gosh, those weeks roll around quickly, don't they? And it's actually Thursday morning, the 3rd of September. And I certainly hope you're waking up to a wonderful day. Our CD giveaway competition for today is Casey Barnes' new album, Made for This. And it's an absolute ripper, so I'm sure there'll be plenty of entries this morning in the competition. And just so you've got that number, and it is a different number on Thursdays to what it is for the rest of the working week, it's 0447 349 055. No calls just yet though, please wait till I give you that cue to call, and it'll be in around about an hour and a half's time. And if you missed that number, make sure you're ready to write it down, because I will give it to you another few times before we open up that competition line. But in this first half hour this morning, it's music, music and all music, right up until 22 minutes time when we'll have the Rural Livestock Report, and then more music again right through until we have our information about the CD giveaway competition and all about that album by Casey Barnes. We're going to start with our usual opening song. It's called My Old Friend, and it's by Gina Jeffries and Tanya Kernighan. And where would we be without our old friends?

was Angus Gill in the Seasons of Change, and the track was called Can't Kiss You Over Coffee. We had Alan Jackson prior to that with Who's Cheating Who, and our usual start-out song, My Old Friend, by Jenna Jeffries and Tanya Kernaghan. I thought I'd keep the coffee theme going for a little bit, and I really like this track by Peter Smokey Dawson, and it's from his album The Reason, and it's called Coffee for One.

Welcome to your daily market update powered by Auctions Plus, Australia's largest ag marketplace. I'm Lucy with today's report. Warwick agents penned 981 cattle today, a similar number to last week. An extra southern processor joined the buying panel, pushing all prime cattle to a slightly dearer trend. Better quality yearling steers and heifers were the standouts, with feeder and restocker buyers lifting prices across most classes by 20 to 36 cents a kilo. Light yearling steers to restockers made 470 to 608 cents per kilo live. Yearling steers over 280 kilos to feed and background sold from 450 to 550 cents. Medium yearling steers to feed jumped 20 cents, reaching 450 to 570 cents. On the heifer side, light yearlings to background sold from 416 to 540, and those over 200 kilos made from 396 to 430 cents. Heifers over 280 to feed made 474 to 496 cents. Medium weights to feed gained a strong 44 cents, making 440 to 522 cents. Heavy yearling heifers to feed topped at 544 cents. Grown steers, 500 to 600 kilos, sold 404 to 477 cents to processors. Light cows to restockers made 270 to 360 cents, with processor cows at 294 to 345 cents. Heavy two scores reached 340 to 358 cents. Good heavy cows 355 to 373 cents, and high yielding cows topped at 426 cents. Heavy bulls sold 410 cents to 504 cents. Now over to Forbes, where numbers lifted this sale, with agents yarding 36,050 head. 29,450 lambs were penned, quality fare with good numbers of grain assisted finished lambs on offer. 7,850 new season lambs were mostly fresh and well finished, and extra buyers competed in a dearer market. New season lambs were $7 dearer, trade weights made $265 to $318, heavy weights $299 to $344 per head. Old trade lambs sold $258 to $313, with extra heavies $4 better at $329 to $410 per head. Now for mutton, 7,600 penned, mixed quality following the dearer trend. Merino ewes reached $341, crossbreds $337, Dorpers $325, and Merino weathers topped at $378 per head. 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

0: welcome back to Good Morning Country, and thank you for the Rural Livestock Report. We've got plenty of music for you this morning. Just the only break will be our competition, which will be a CD giveaway today. And the prize this morning is Casey Barnes' new album, Made for This, and it is an absolute ripper. So I'm expecting the phone to ring off the hook this morning. And the phone number for the competition for Thursday mornings only, so no ringing Walshy and waking him up, it's 0447 349 055. Please, no calls yet, just yet. I will let you know when we open up that competition line. And, of course, the prize, Made for This by Casey Barnes. But musically, we've got just a very short little job to do, and then we're going to start out with Dolly Parton. And this track is called Baby, I'm Burning.
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Johnny Chester with I Love You So, Rebecca. We had Alan Jackson prior to that with Living on Love and Dolly Parton with Baby I'm Burning. How about we have Felicity Urquhart and Josh Cunningham up next, and this one's called Spare Parts.

Justin Landers there with Honey Take Me Home. And we had Rachel Whitchurch featuring Kevin Bennett. Prior to that, I Used to Think I Was an Outlaw. And Felicity Urquhart and Josh Cunningham with Spare Parts. Well, just a reminder that we will have a CD giveaway competition a little bit later on in the program. And the prize today is Casey Barnes' brand new album, Made for This. And if you're leaving us to go to local programming, top of the hour, thank you for tuning your radio to Good Morning Country this morning, or perhaps you're listening in via the Community Radio Plus app. And if you were, you could have been doing that from anywhere in the world. We'd love it if you tune in again tomorrow morning when Kevin Walsh will be broadcasting from the bunker at Harrington, sorry about that, on Friday morning. And Harrington on the mid-north coast of New South Wales. So, lovely area of the world for Walshy to be living and broadcasting from. But to take us up to the next lot of news and weather right now, we've got a very recent release by Larry Cann. This one's called Somewhere in Montana.

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0: were killed at a wedding on Tuesday night local time. Tehran has accused Washington of a war crime. US President Donald Trump told an Israeli media outlet overnight he did not expect the renewed fighting to last too long. Washington and Caracas have signed an agreement which gives a US-led company rights over Venezuelan oil fields amounting to about a fifth of the country's reserves. The US Energy Secretary Chris Wright heralded it as a historic transformative day, critical for the peace and prosperity of Venezuelans.
1: I believe the deals that are signed today, tens of billions of dollars of investment, ultimately many thousands of jobs, these are critical in starting this ball rolling of peace, opportunity, and prosperity for everyone in Venezuela.
0: The critics have denounced the agreement as a colonial-style sellout. That story from the BBC. An online register of racism and discrimination against First Nations people will be boosted by $2 million in federal funding. The register is the only national Indigenous-led collection of data. The new funding will support an online data dashboard to inform anti-racism action. The announcement comes ahead of the final report on a parliamentary inquiry into racism, hate and violence directed at Aboriginal and Torres Strait Islander people. The Minister for Indigenous Australians, Malandiri McCarthy, says the inquiry heard confronting stories from Indigenous people about the hurt and harm they experienced. Leading mental health bodies are calling on state and territory governments to urgently prioritise the next National Mental Health and Suicide Prevention Agreement. The item has reportedly been removed from the agenda of tomorrow's meeting of health ministers. Analysis shows 125,000 people in New South Wales who need long-term psychosocial support are not receiving it. CEO of Being Mental Health Consumers, Giancarlo De Vera, says mental health is a matter of urgency.
2: Governments are deadlocked over who pays for psychosocial supports. Meanwhile, people are losing services and their mental health is being severely impacted because of it. The Commonwealth and states urgently need to agree who funds the supports that people rely on.
0: Australians are being encouraged to nominate an individual or group that has contributed to improving the health of the environment. Nominations for the 2027 Bob Hawke Landcare Award have opened, with a $30,000 prize for Australians championing landcare. Spokesperson Karen Walsh spoke to National Radio News about who the awards intend to celebrate.
3: So the Bob Hawke Landcare Award is a prestigious national honour that really publicly recognises an individual, group or organisation that has demonstrated leadership in landcare, inspired others to take action and contributed to improving the health and sustainability of Australia's natural environment.
0: Turning to sport, in tennis, Alex Stimenor is on court at the US Open today after his first round match was postponed due to rain delays. He won the first set and was up in the second before the match was suspended. Meantime, the second round is now underway. Taylor Preston went down, while James Duckworth, Kim Birrell and Maya Joint will be on court later this morning.
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5: Thanks very much to the news team for that bulletin. More from them at 7 o'clock. Now let's get straight into the weather across the country. Starting down in Hobart, cloudy and 14 degrees with a very high chance of showers becoming less likely late this afternoon and evening and possible small hail. Minimum of 8 overnight and a high of 15 for Friday, which will be cloudy with a slight chance of a shower. Coming up to Burnie, cloudy and 13 degrees, very high chance of showers becoming less likely late this afternoon and evening and possible small hail from late this morning. Minimum of 6 overnight and a high of 14 for tomorrow, which will be partly cloudy. A high chance of showers most likely in the afternoon and evening. Along the road to Devonport, cloudy and 14 degrees. Very high chance of showers becoming less likely late this morning and late this afternoon and evening, and possible small hail from late this morning. Minimum of 7 overnight and a high of 14 for tomorrow, which will be partly cloudy, with a very high chance of showers most likely from the late morning. And now looking at Launceston. Cloudy and 15 degrees with a very high chance of showers becoming less likely late this afternoon and evening with the winds west to northwest.

0: westerly 25 to 35 kilometres per hour. Fire danger is rated as moderate and sun protection is recommended from 10 to 11 until 1:30, with the UV index predicted to reach 3, which is moderate. A minimum of 5 overnight and a high of 15 for Friday, which will be cloudy. High chance of showers, most likely in the afternoon and evening, with the winds north to northwesterly 25 to 35 kilometres per hour. Looking at the mainland capitals, Sydney 27 degrees and mostly sunny. Showers for Melbourne and 17. Sunny day in Brisbane and 31. 20 with showers in Perth, also showers in Adelaide and 17. And 18 degrees for Canberra with early showers and a possible shower up in Darwin. That's a rare one, isn't it? And 33 degrees. And looking at the current temperatures in our region at 6 o'clock this morning. 11 degrees at Cressy and also at the airport. 13 at Lowhead and 12 here in Launceston. Pretty good warm morning, but it is raining. If you got to venture out early today, not a lot of fun out there at the moment. Well, that brings you up to date with all the news, sport and weather. Good morning to you. You're listening to A Breakfast with John Alcombe on this third day of September. 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No excuse for not listening. It is 7.5 minutes past six and we start today with Olivia Newton-John and a bit of a Grease mega mix.
1: Why, this car is automatic, systematic, hydromatic. Why, it's a greased lightning. Greased lightning. Greased lightning.

0: Olivia Newton-John and others with the Grease Mega Mix. It is 12 and a half minutes past six here at City Park Radio.
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0: I noticed that there's one story that won't make the newspapers today. It didn't start till about 9 o'clock last night, but there was a major power station engulfed by fire at Tangatina, a power station that fully ablaze from 9 o'clock. So looking at the article on the computer, I see that there was fire crews from right across the state attending both the part-timers and the full-time career firemen. So quite major overnight. Don't know how that's going to affect the power for us, but we'll find out later today, I guess. It is 14 minutes past six.

Chris Rea and Daytona. It is 19 minutes past 6 and you're listening to Breakfast with John here at City Park Radio. The Exeter Bowls Club and Community Club invites you to an evening with Gary Pengelly on Saturday the 12th of September. Go along to a great night of mixed dance, music, plus pizzas and a raffle. There'd also be a table of homemade goodies for sale. The music starts at 6:30 at the Exeter Bowls and Community Club. Meals are available from 5. To book, call Rose on 0400 585 461.

0: Cher and Just Like Jesse James.
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0: KD Lang and Constant Craving. It's 29 minutes past six here at City Park Radio. And time for my first look at a couple of stories in today's Examiner newspaper. And we're starting on the front page with the headline, A Survey Scrutiny. A mayor has defended her council spending more than $20,000 on a survey, which heard from just 3.5% of ratepayers. About 683 people responded to the West Tamar Council's 2026 Community Satisfaction Survey, representing about 2.6% of the entire municipality and the cost of about $35 per response. Moving over to page five, woman tried to escape arrest, a story by Hamish Gill. A 42-year-old woman has been arrested after an overnight incident in a Tasmanian beach town. Police from Bridport and Georgetown attempted a traffic intercept at Bridport on the 1st of September before the woman allegedly evaded officers. Tasmania police said the woman then fled into a licensed premises and then to a nearby house. She was found later at a residential address and arrested. The woman has been charged with evading police under aggravated circumstances and driving while disqualified. She will appear in court at a later date. Her car, a beige Volkswagen Amarok, has been seized for 6 months. Police thanked members of the public who helped as the incident unfolded.
1: 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City Park Radio,

Charlie Owens slide guitar, and that of course was Paul Kelly. It is 25 minutes away from the next news at 7 o'clock. I see overnight that Alistair Clarkson got the sack from North Launceston. Been there four seasons but hasn't had a particularly good time, has he? He's only won 20 games of the 82 played. Makes you wonder how he actually managed to keep that job for so long.

Troy Cassidaly and Crystal Chandeliers. Well, I saw on Facebook last night that I know we've made the submission, of course, but that City Park Radio has made the finalists in the Excellence in Sponsorship from the CBAA Award. So down to the last six. Let's hope we make it to the top of those. 22 minutes away from the next news at 7:00.

Ricky Lee Jones and Chuck E's In Love. Join Tasmania's Most Haunted at the Don River Railway on the 11th and 12th of September. Discover the dark secrets at the Don River Railway on a 2-hour paranormal investigation tour. Tickets are available on the Don River Railway website, with a portion of every ticket sale supporting the not-for-profit railway. The Don River Railway is a volunteer-run vintage railway that's preserving the heritage of Tasmania's railways.

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Texas and Say What You Want. Well, we're only 10 minutes away from 7 o'clock news. I just stuck my head out the studio doors to see what's happening out there, and it's pretty grim. It's still raining pretty heavily, not too cold, still 12 degrees, but if you haven't got to get up, just stay under the covers and turn the radio up.

Adam Brand and Little Sisters. Yeah, right. Yeah. Grew up with two little sisters. They were a bit of a pest. They're not so bad now. They're up in their 60s, both of them, I suppose, now. Yeah.

0: News, sport and weather brought to you by Bank of Us, the only truly Tasmanian bank, supporting Tasmanians for over 150 years. 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
2: Good morning, I'm Laura Devoy. Australia will deploy a team of specialist drone operators to help with the search and rescue effort in Nepal. The team will include members of Fire and Rescue New South Wales and the Queensland Fire Department. They will use advanced drone technology to provide rapid mapping and imaging to support Nepali authorities in the search. 38 Australians remain unaccounted for. In a statement, Foreign Minister Penny Wong says Australian officials are working closely with authorities in Nepal and China. 38 Australians remain unaccounted for. In a statement, Foreign Minister Penny Wong says Australian officials are working closely with authorities in Nepal and

0: on European Union soil. We will not tolerate it. We stand in full solidarity with Germany.
1: The EU's foreign policy chief says the incident had the hallmarks of state-sponsored terrorism and has summoned the Russian envoy. Russia has accused Germany of planting evidence to blame Moscow. That story from the BBC. Saudi Arabia has accused Iran of an attack on an oil tanker in the Strait of Hormuz, which killed two crew members. The incident occurred on Monday night, local time. Iran says two tankers caught fire after hitting mines while transiting the strait using an unauthorised route. An inquiry examining housing inequity will today hear Australians locked out of the housing market need better conditions and transparency for borrowing money. All of the big four banks will front the Senate inquiry today on its final day of hearings. Data from the Australia Institute shows collectively the banks made nearly $17 billion from owner-occupier home loans last year. But thousands of Australians were struggling to secure home loans. The Mortgage and Finance Association says limited access to credit and the broader home lending ecosystems were some of the reasons why. An investigation is underway into a fire at the Tungatina power station in Tasmania's Central Highlands. The blaze last night was brought under control within hours. Hydro Tasmania says there were no employees or contractors there when the blaze began. Denim and check shirt cladded runners are heading to the start line in the Queensland Outback this morning. Shannon Kirkwood has the story.
2: Organisers say the beachy theme was embraced last year, and this time around, participants in the annual Royal Flying Doctor Service Birdsville Races Fun Run have been asked to celebrate the iconic country lifestyle and dress to a country and western theme. This morning's event is open to walkers and runners of all levels, with proceeds and donations supporting the medical services provided by the RFDS. Thousands of racegoers are converging on Birdsville for what is dubbed the Melbourne Cup of the Outback. The 2 days of racing begins tomorrow.
1: Most of Tasmania is under a severe weather warning for damaging winds. The Bureau of Meteorology says wind gusts may peak above 100 kilometres per hour. Turning to sport, the NRL will trial a contentious rule change proposal in a match between the Canterbury Bankstown Bulldogs and the Brisbane Broncos. Both teams are out of finals contention, and tonight's will be their final match of the year. The NRL has been looking at a change which will see teams that concede a try choose whether to kick off or receive the ball when play restarts. It was trialled last week in a match between the Broncos and the Melbourne Storm. Storm players Harry Grant and Cameron Munster say they're not a fan.
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4: Thanks to the news team for that bulletin. Two items there for Tasmania. That's unusual. And with that wind, I don't think we're going to get the 120k winds here in Launceston. It's more for the King Island, the Furneaux Islands, and around the coast more so than here. And I think up in the Highlands too. Right, let's have a look at the weather across the country. Hobart, cloudy and 14 degrees with a very high chance of showers becoming less likely late this afternoon and evening, and some possible small hail. A minimum of 8 overnight and a high of 15 for Friday, which will be cloudy with a slight chance of a shower. Up to Burnie, cloudy and 13 degrees with a very high chance of showers becoming less likely late this afternoon and evening, and possible small hail from late this morning. Minimum of 6 overnight and a high of 14 for tomorrow, which will be partly cloudy with a very high chance of showers, most likely in the afternoon and evening. Along the road to Devonport, cloudy and 14 degrees with a very high chance of showers becoming less likely late this afternoon and evening, and possible small hail from late this morning. Minimum of 7 overnight and a high of 14 for tomorrow. Be partly cloudy with a very high chance of showers, most likely from the late morning. Here in Launceston, cloudy and 15 degrees, very high chance of showers becoming less likely late this afternoon and evening, with the winds west and northwesterly 25 to 35 kilometres per hour. Fire danger is rated as moderate today, and sun protection is recommended from 10 to 11 until 1:30, with the UV index predicted to reach 3, which is moderate. Minimum of 5 overnight and a high of 15 for Friday, which will be cloudy with a very high chance of showers, and that's most likely in the afternoon and evening, with the winds north to northwesterly 25 to 35 kilometres.

But Alan. Going over to the mainland capitals, Sydney, 27 degrees and mostly sunny. Showers for Melbourne and 17. 31 up in Brisbane and sunny. Showers for Perth and Adelaide with 20 degrees in Perth and 17 in Adelaide. Early showers for Canberra and 18 and 33 degrees with a possible shower up in Darwin. Looks pretty wet across the whole of the country, doesn't it? And looking at the current temperatures in our region at 7 o'clock this morning, 11 degrees at Cressy, 10 at the airport, 12 at Lowhead and also here in Launceston. So there you have it, all your news, sport and weather for the hour. And we do it all again at 8 o'clock. Good morning if you just tuned in and welcome back to the Early Birds. 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Thanks very much for tuning in. And I hope you can stay with me till 9:30.

Nina Simone and The Look of Love, getting this hour underway with some great music. Now, did you know that The Blues Show has been keeping you company on City Park Radio for a whole year? And we're celebrating. Join Muriel and Kath on Sunday, the 6th of September at 5 p.m. for a special anniversary edition of The Blues Show. 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

0: There's one from the past, isn't it? Gene Vincent and Pistol Packin' Mama.
1: I was born and raised down in Alabama, on a little farm way back up in the woods. I was so raggedy, folks used to call me Patches. Papa used to tease me about it, close deep down inside. He was hurt 'cause he thought

0: Clarence Carter and Patches, 15 minutes past 7.
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0: Time now to have a look at another couple of stories in today's Examiner newspaper. Keen as mustard for council is the headline, and this is an article by Owen Sinclair. When most people think about retiring from full-time work, they might imagine themselves lifting their feet off the pedals just a little. But David Duncan has other plans. The school teacher and Australian Education Union executive is changing lanes and standing for a seat on the West Tamar Council. Mr. Duncan said he was as keen as mustard. I really want to give it a go, the first time candidate said. The one big thing is I know I won't be able to please all the people all the time. You can't. Is there a strategy to house... Let's start that one again. Is there a strategy to house workers? An article by Matt Maloney. The government still does not have a plan for the looming influx of industrial workers on the northwest coast, who will overwhelm the region's already strained housing market. Labour's infrastructure spokesman Anita Dow pressed the Housing Minister Kerry Vincent on the coordinated strategy for the incoming 1,900 additional workers into the region in less than 18 months to work on $15 billion worth of proposed renewable energy developments and large mining projects. She said that the new workers would severely exacerbate existing housing pressures, highlighting that Burnie has a rental vacancy rate of just 0.7%, while Circular Head has recorded no new dwelling applications over several consecutive quarters.
3: 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The latest news is read by the station's volunteer readers with kind permission from the publishers of The Examiner. 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

0: Queen and the show must go on. Well, just looking outside, it's pretty much a clear sky now. That rain, that big bank of rain's gone through, but looking on the radar, there's some more coming. So don't put on your summer frocks yet, ladies.
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0: There we heard from the Mamas and Papas and Twist and Shout. 17 minutes away from the 8 o'clock news. And let's look at what our outside sports broadcast team have got on. A busy weekend by the look of this.
1: It's a massive weekend of NTFA Premier League finals this weekend on City Park Radio. From 2 o'clock this Saturday afternoon, it's the second semi-final between Launceston and South Launceston at Windsor Park. The Blues and Bulldogs have had close encounters all season, and the prize for the winner is a place in the grand final. Then, on Sunday from 2 o'clock, it's the elimination first semi-final between the home team Longford and Scottsdale. The Magpies had a huge victory in the last round to storm into the finals, while the Tigers had a win over the top of the ladder Blues. On both days, our coverage will begin with the last quarter of the Women's Premier League semi-finals. 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
2: Good morning, I'm Laura Devoy. The federal opposition is set to unveil plans to cut the tobacco excise by 80%. The current rate is $1.55 per cigarette, and the amount increases in March and September each year based on average weekly ordinary time earnings. Since the introduction of the excise, the sale of illicit tobacco has increased significantly. One Nation previously announced plans to cut the excise by 75% and pause indexation for 3 years, while Labor says it has no plans for any changes. Opposition leader Angus Taylor will announce his policy today. Telstra has paid a fine of more than $277,000 for failing to protect consumers from scams. The Australian Communications and Media Authority found between January and October 2025, Telstra did not use required identity authentication process in 15 unauthorised SIM swaps. ACMA also identified 13 instances where Telstra's agents failed to provide additional fraud protections to customers who had raised concerns, or where the telco had also identified 13 instances where Telstra's agents failed to provide additional fraud protections to customers who had raised concerns, or where the telco had

0: species and relationships with water.
1: Aboriginal people have cared for Australian rivers, for groundwaters, for springs, for wetlands and water country for thousands of years. And this is not simply environmental management. We share the understanding that healthy water is fundamental to healthy country, healthy people and keeping our communities sustainable. That knowledge and responsibility should be recognised as part of Australia's national water governance.
0: Australia's largest art fair is showing an age-old medium is dominating the contemporary art scene. In an historic railway workshop in the Sydney suburb of Everleigh, more than 100 galleries from across the world will showcase 500 artists from today until Sunday. Sydney Contemporary has recorded more than $154 million in art sales since it began a decade ago. Prices at this year's fair range from less than $50 to more than $1 million. Dominating the modern art world is painting. Its renaissance will be explored in one of the program's panel discussions. The contributions of Australians to sustainability and the environment are set to be recognised, with nominations opening for next year's Landcare Awards. The Bob Hawke Landcare Award recipient will receive $30,000 to further develop their knowledge, skills and contribution to Landcare. Landcare spokesperson Karen Walsh told National Radio News about past winners.
2: And there have been some wonderful agricultural projects where farmers have focused on enhancing sustainable agriculture on their farms. And this year we saw Holbrook Landcare, they were the award winner, and they are really supporting community groups, the sustainable agricultural land and the environment in which we live.
0: Turning to sport, in tennis, Alex de Minaur is through to the second round of the US Open after a straight sets win in a match that was delayed multiple times due to rain. The second round of the Grand Slam tournament got underway early this morning. Taylor Preston lost her match, while James Duckworth, Kim Birrell and Maya Joint are all due on court today.
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4: Thanks to the news team, and they'll be back again at 9 o'clock with an update. Now for a look at the weather across the country. Starting down in Hobart, cloudy and 14 degrees with a very high chance of showers, most likely late this afternoon and evening, and some possible small hail. A minimum of 8 overnight and a high of 15 for Friday. Bit cloudy with a slight chance of a shower. Coming north to Burnie, cloudy and 13 degrees with a very high chance of showers, becoming less likely late this afternoon and evening, and a possible small hail from late this morning. Minimum of 6 overnight and a high of 14 for tomorrow. Be partly cloudy with a very high chance of showers, most likely in the afternoon and evening. Along the coast to Devonport, cloudy and 14 degrees with a very high chance of showers, becoming less likely late this afternoon and evening, and possible small hail from late this morning. Minimum of 7 overnight and a high of 14 for tomorrow. Be partly cloudy with a very high chance of showers, most likely from the late morning. Here in Launceston, cloudy and 15 degrees. Very high chance of showers, becoming less likely late this afternoon and evening, with the winds west and northwesterly 25 to 35 kilometres per hour. Fire danger is rated as moderate today, and sun protection is recommended from 10 to 11 till 1:30, with the UV index predicted to reach 3, which is moderate. Minimum of 5 overnight and a high of 15 for Friday. Cloudy with a high chance of showers, most likely in the afternoon and evening, with the winds north to northwesterly 25 to 35 kilometres per hour. Switching over to the mainland capitals. Sydney, 27 degrees and mostly sunny. Showers for Melbourne and 17. 31 up in Brisbane and sunny. Showers for Perth and Adelaide, with 20 degrees for Perth and 17 for Adelaide. 18 in Canberra with early showers and a possible shower up in Darwin, and the 33. And looking at the temperatures in our region at 8 o'clock this morning. 12 degrees at Cressy, 11 at the airport, 13 at Lowhead and 12 here in Launceston. So there you have it, all the news, sport and weather. We do that all again at 9 o'clock. Good morning to you if you just tuned in, and welcome back to the

Risers. 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Glad you tuned in today. It's one of those dodgy days. Showers coming and going at the moment. From my view out the studio windows, I can't see any clouds, but having looked on the radar, they're coming back in a not too distant future, I would say. Let's get underway with the Pet Shop Boys for this third hour of the programme.

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0: And just looking at what we've got here at City Park for you for the morning and into the afternoon, Muriel Rollins will be in to panel for the examiner readings at 9:30. Then she stays on at 10 o'clock for mornings with... The Long Lunch is brought to you today, as always, on a Thursday with Chris Sayer. And I guess the good doctor will be in there with his medical mysteries as well. And then afternoons with Chris Ball. And I think Olivia will be doing probably all the programme with Chris having his feet up somewhere. And then later this evening, this one.
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1: A Launceston icon is about to close. Norma and Tony are calling time at Tassie Tees. Starting this Monday for 1 week only, there's a huge clothing clearance sale at Tassie Tees. All work and sports clothes must go. No embroidery this time, but a chance to grab what's left on the racks at a special price. And a huge smile from Norma. Don't miss this once-in-a-lifetime closing down sale. From this Monday at Tassie Tees, lower end of Tamar Street. Great supporters and a sponsor of City Park.

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0: It's 8:30 here at City Park Radio and time for my last look at some of the stories in today's Examiner newspaper. And teen charged with 39 offences, an article by Hamish Gill. A 15-year-old Invermay boy has been arrested following dozens of theft crimes across northern Tasmania. Tasmania Police Task Force Raven has targeted repeats and young offenders in the north. They arrested the teenager on September the 1st. He has been charged with 39 separate offences, predominantly relating to burglaries and motor vehicle theft, with police noting that the number has could rise as investigations continue. The boy appeared before and after hours court that same night and remains in custody. Detective Inspector Stuart Greenwood said the arrest follows an extensive Task Force Raven investigation into the crime spree involving stolen cars, burglaries and theft in Invermay, and the theft from cars in Perth. This arrest demonstrates our ongoing commitment to holding offenders accountable for their actions, the inspector said. We know offences such as burglary and motor vehicle theft have a significant impact on victims and the broader community. We will continue to target those responsible for and bringing them before the courts. Another article by Hamish Gill. Burning fire believed to be stolen. Sorry, start that again. Burning car believed to be stolen. A vehicle found in the flames on the northern Tasmanian roadside is believed to have been stolen from Longford, police say. A grey 2010 Ford Territory was destroyed on the Tasman Highway between Launceston and Noonamara on August the 31st this year. A social media user came across the vehicle shortly after it had been set alight and posted a short video online at about 11 p.m. that night. Fire crews arrived soon after and extinguished the fire, determined that it was deliberately lit. Tasmanian police said they believe the vehicle had been stolen from Longford earlier that day. An investigation is continuing.
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Tony Charles and Don't Walk Away. 5.5 minutes to the news, and Mayor Matthew Garber taking us that much closer.

Matthew Garwood, and You Raise Me Up, from his album The Tattooed Tenor. Next up will be the news at 9 o'clock.

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2: Good morning, I'm Shannon Kirkwood. Australia will deploy a team of specialist drone operators to help with a search and rescue effort in Nepal. Laura Devoy reports.
3: The federal government says Nepal has requested support for its ongoing search operations more than a week after catastrophic floods hit the country and neighbouring Tibet. Members of Fire and Rescue New South Wales and the Queensland Fire Department will travel to Nepal over the coming days as part of a 15-person disaster assistance response team. They will use advanced drone technology to provide rapid mapping and imaging to support Nepali authorities in the search. 38 Australians remain unaccounted for. Foreign Minister Penny Wong says Australian officials are working closely with Nepal and China to support efforts to establish their whereabouts and provide assistance to their families.
2: The Coalition says its plans to cut the tobacco excise is not a copy of One Nation's. Since the introduction of the excise, the sale of illicit tobacco has increased significantly. One Nation previously announced plans to cut the excise by 75%. Today, Opposition Leader Angus Taylor will outline a Coalition policy to slash the excise by 80% and legalise vapes. Deputy Leader Jane Hume has told the Nine Network it will disrupt the organised crime which has taken over the market.
4: This is not a slogan, this is not a headline. This is a solution to a policy problem, a failure of this government. In fact, the Coalition would like to push the government to adopt this policy.
2: The federal government says it has no plans to reduce the excise at this stage. The Australian and US defence ministers have met in the US overnight. Richard Marles and Pete Hegseth have agreed to

0: Associate Professor Dan Buchanan says there's limited information on the cause of early onset bowel cancer.
1: What we currently know is about 20% of early onset bowel cancers are caused by inherited changes in our DNA. But for the majority, we don't know what the causes are. The leading hypotheses are that our modern lifestyle, our different diet are contributing to this increasing rate of early onset bowel cancer. And we think that this is being mediated by changes in the gut microbiome.
0: A New South Wales woman who died while bushwalking in the state's Southern Highlands will be farewelled today. 18-year-old Lily Hooper was last heard from on the 12th of August when she set out for a hike in the Natai National Park. Her body was found 8 days later. Her mother says it's believed she suffered a fall and died the day she went missing. Kiralee Hooper has described her daughter as headstrong, independent and fearless. And flag-raising ceremonies are being held around the nation today to mark Australian National Flag Day, celebrating the first time the flag was flown on September the 3rd, 1901. Turning to sport now, the NRL will trial a contentious rule change proposal in a match between the Canterbury Bankstown Bulldogs and the Brisbane Broncos. Both teams are out of finals contention. Tonight's clash will be their final match of the year. The NRL has been looking at a change which would see teams who concede a try choose whether to kick off or receive the ball when play restarts. It was trialled last week in a match between the Broncos and Melbourne Storm. And in tennis, Australian Alex de Minaur is through to the second round of the US Open after a straight sets win this morning.
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3: Well, Alex got there in the end after a stop-start match with the rain they've had over there. And thank you to the news team for that bulletin. I'll be back at 10 o'clock just before Muriel starts with the Mornings With programme today. Now we'll look at the weather across Tasmania for today and tomorrow. Hobart, cloudy and 14 degrees with a very high chance of showers, becoming less likely late this afternoon and evening, and possible small hail. Minimum of 8 overnight and a high of 15 for Friday, which will be cloudy with a slight chance of a shower. Up to Burnie, cloudy and 13 degrees with very high chance of showers, becoming less likely late this afternoon and evening, and possible small hail from late this morning. Minimum of 6 overnight and a high of 14 for tomorrow, which will be partly cloudy, with a very high chance of showers, most likely in the afternoon and evening. Along the coast of Devonport, cloudy and 14 degrees with a very high chance of showers. That's becoming less likely late this afternoon and evening, and possible small hail from late this morning. Minimum of 7 overnight and a high of 14 for tomorrow. Be partly cloudy with a very high chance of showers, most likely from the late morning. Here in Launceston, cloudy and 15 degrees with a very high chance of showers, becoming less likely late this afternoon and evening, with the winds west to northwesterly 25 to 35 kilometres per hour. Fire dangers rated as moderate today, and sun protection is recommended from 10 to 11 until 1:30, with the UV index predicted to reach 3, which is moderate. Minimum of 5 overnight and a high of 15 for Friday. It would be cloudy with a high chance of showers, most likely in the afternoon and evening, and the winds north to northwesterly 25 to 35 kilometres per hour. And looking at the current temperatures in our region at 9 o'clock this morning. 12 degrees at Cressy and the airport, 13 at Low Head and also here in Launceston. So there you have it, all the news, sport and weather for this hour. Just got the last 20 odd minutes of the programme left. Thanks for joining me today. This is Breakfast with John here at City Park Radio on this Thursday, the third day of September. Soon be Christmas. And we'll get the music underway with Simply Red. Holding back the years, if only we could.

0: Don Henley and the End of the Innocents. 17 minutes past nine.
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Peter Sarsted and Frozen Orange Juice. He's one of the artists I have seen live, and what I'm going to do on Saturday, it's the 800th programme I've put together, and do that Saturday breakfast, and I'm just going to play artists who I've actually seen live, so a pretty good coverage, I'm sure you'll agree when you hear it on Saturday, so don't forget to tune in. Here's one that unfortunately I haven't seen live, Dire Straits.

Dire Straits and The Walk of Life. And one more track and we'll finish with another group that I have seen live, must be 20 years ago, The Who. Bimble is a

The Who and Pinball Wizard. Well, that's the end. We've run out of time today. Hope you've enjoyed the music. The last 3.5 hours have just flown by, and we've had our usual four seasons in one day already. And looking out, not a cloud in the sky at the moment, but I guess that's going to change in the next 5 minutes. Well, thanks very much for joining me. I hope you've enjoyed it. Muriel and the team are up for the examiner readings in a minute and a half's time. I'll be back again tomorrow morning to do it all again. So if you can, join me from 6 o'clock here at City Park Radio. It's goodbye from me.

Thanks very much, John, and thanks for presenting another great breakfast program. Good morning, listeners. This is Readings from the Examiner, a program designed for people who have difficulty reading the printed word. It is broadcast from the studios of City Park Radio with permission of the publishers of Launceston's daily newspaper, The Examiner, and we thank them for their cooperation. In a moment, we'll look at some of the local news stories for today, Thursday, the 3rd of September.

0: I'm Uriel, and your readers this morning are David, and with the first story today is Robin.
1: Thank you, Muriel, and good morning, listeners. On the front page of the Examiner this morning, we have physio expansion. Behind the vision of this one-of-a-kind clinic is Cerise Salter's report on page 9. The doors are about to open to one of Launceston's biggest physiotherapy clinics. Inbalance Physiotherapy on Charles Street will be expanding with a new space at Watchhorn Street in South Launceston, opening in September. This has been part of our vision for the last few years, says the director, Scott Beetson. The new space will accommodate double the number of therapists currently working for the business, as well as life-changing new equipment that only a few private practices offer in Tasmania. The piece of equipment we're most excited about is the ceiling track hoist that runs 18 metres long, Mr. Beeston said. It allows someone to be suspended in a harness and a sling that supports their body weight, as our therapists can safely get clients up on their feet for people who can't walk or need assistance. Mr. Beetson said the expansion will assist the ageing population, those with disabilities and neurological conditions, as well as people who have experienced different traumatic injuries. Director Michelle Warden said it was exciting to be able to bring more physiotherapy services to the area after 20 years of service to the community. Mr. Beeston said the space will allow for more collaboration with other healthcare providers across the state as well, to offer services that aren't currently available in the north. We know what we do well, but we also know what we don't do, and that's where we collaborate, he says. There certainly isn't a clinic in Launceston that will provide the services we will, with the same accessibility and degree of equipment. And that was the front page, and on page 9, we know what we do well behind the vision of this physiotherapy clinic.
2: On page 4, on the front page and page 4, was $24,000 wasted on this council survey by Owen Sinclair. The mayor has defended her council spending more than $20,000 on a survey which heard from just 3.5% of ratepayers. About 683 people responded to the West Tamar Council's 2026 Community Satisfaction Survey, representing about 2.6% of the entire municipality and at a cost of about $35 per response. Mayor Christina Holmdahl said the council would have preferred a higher engagement rate, but the decision to complete the survey rested ultimately with ratepayers. A summary of the survey results was published in the council's performance report for the April to June quarter. The report states that the overall participation in the survey represented a highly engaged subset of the community. Ratepayers were mailed a brief introduction to the survey and a QR code to access the online survey platform by SurveyMonkey. Ratepayers who couldn't fill out the survey electronically could opt to complete a paper survey. Customer service scored the highest overall satisfaction on a score of 7 out of 10, with 10 the highest. Councillor Holmdahl said $24,000 in printing and postage was the only cost for the survey. Prospective council candidate and marketing strategist Jared English said he would struggle to justify spending $24,000 of ratepayer money almost entirely on printing and postage for 683 responses. I don't think anyone would suggest scrapping the letterbox, he said, but I believe a more effective blend of traditional and targeted digital engagement would have made that $24,000 work much harder and captured a broader cross-section of our community. Councillor Holmdahl said electronic surveys conducted in previous years that were not targeted specifically to only ratepayers produced a similar outcome in response rates and age demographics. About 1 in 5 households are rented in the West Tamar, according to the Australian Bureau of Statistics. Councillor Holmdahl said councillors chose to only survey ratepayers rather than conduct a broad, open community survey. The decision to survey only ratepayers was discussed at length by the council councillors, whose preferences was to only survey ratepayers, she said. Mr. English suggested many younger residents could have been reached more effectively and at less cost through a targeted digital engagement. Councillor Holmdahl said council appoints a youth mayor who runs a youth advisory council, which informs the council of issues affecting youth. And that was once again on the front page in page four, was $24,000 wasted on this council survey by Alan Sinclair.
1: Woman who tried to escape was arrested by Hamish Gill. A 42-year-old woman has been arrested after an overnight incident in a Tasmanian beach town. Police from Bridport and Georgetown attempted a traffic intercept in Bridport on September the 1st, before the woman allegedly evaded officers. Tasmanian police said the woman then fled into a licensed premises and then into a nearby house. She was found later at the residential address and arrested. The woman has been charged with evading police under aggravated circumstances and driving while disqualified, and she will appear in the court at a later date. Her car, a beige Volkswagen Amarok, has been seized for 6 months. Police thanked members of the public who helped as the incident unfolded. They're asking anyone who witnessed a beige Volkswagen Amarok being driven in the Bridport area around 7:30 p.m. or who have relevant CCTV footage have asked to contact police and quote a QR number, said the police. Information can be provided on a 1300 131 444 number or Crime Stoppers. And that was woman who tried to escape was arrested by Hamish Gill on page 5.
2: On page 4, man given the chance to prove he can stay off drugs by Annika Rhodes. A man who became paranoid and violent while on drugs, but stable while off them, posed a sentencing conundrum, a magistrate said. Nathan Patrick Main was in custody when he appeared in the Launceston Magistrates Court on Tuesday, September 1, 2026. Magistrate Sharon Cure said she would have to use a little creativity when dealing with Main's court matters. He poses a real conundrum, really. When he's not using drug, he does quite well, but his instability and homelessness mean he quite often resorts back to methamphetamine use, Ms. Cure said. Charges against the 41-year-old included possessing a dangerous article in a public place, failing to comply with a police officer's direction, stealing and destroying property. The magistrate said she did not want to sentence Main to a community corrections order until he proved he could maintain a period of stability for a few months. Once you get on the drugs, you become frightening. Everyone's scared of you and they don't know what you're going to do next, Ms. Cure said. If you stay off the drugs, there's some prospect of you being able to do a corrections order. Ms. Cure said an articulate letter written by Main showed his self-awareness when it came to substance abuse, in that he knew he became a danger when he used ice. You might shock everyone and show us a change, mightn't you? You've asked for the opportunity, the magistrate said to Main. Ms. Cure said she would defer sentencing Main until November 18 and see how he had fared in the community during that time. And that was once again on page 4, Man Given the Chance to Prove He Can Stay Off Drugs by Annika Rhodes.
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1: On page 5, Keen as Mustard for Council by Owen Sinclair. When most people think about retiring from full-time work, they might imagine themselves lifting their foot off the proverbial accelerator. David Duncan has other plans. The school teacher and Australian Education Union executive is changing lanes and standing for a seat on the West Tamar Council. Mr. Duncan said he was as keen as mustard. I really want to give it a good go, the first-time candidate said. The big thing is I won't be able to please all the people all the time. You can't. In teaching, you could not do that. If elected, the Lagana teacher, said he supports the council's 2036 vision of the West Tamar being a cared for river municipality where change is well managed, daily life works better, and people who belong participate and build opportunity without losing what makes the region unique, with one caveat. The word is missing from all of that, he said, and that's all, Mr. Duncan said. I want to change it and put all people as opposed to people. I want all the aged in there. I want the youth in there and what they can build and that they can belong and they can participate. A key concern of his is road safety, especially for school children crossing the highway at Exeter. A big thing I want to carry through with council is to make sure that the youth are looked after and cared for, he said. He was elected as executive for the AEU, an experience that has since been a real eye-opener, he said. I enjoy that sort of thing, so I thought, let's do the West Tamar Council as well and see how things operate. In his spare time, Mr. Duncan hosts trivia twice a week at the Tamar Valley Wine Centre in Exeter and tutors students. He said he would appreciate having toilets in the West Tamar that would enable carers to enter with their disabled family members or friends. You have to go in a wheelchair to actually find out how hard it is to actually find an access, and it's terrible, he said. There are fathers and daughters, mothers and sons, disabled and with disabilities of all sorts who can't toilet themselves. If I can get a wheelchair access right through the community, it would be amazing. He said he was aware of the community group West Tamar Talks and was not yet part of it but expressed a wish to join. He said he was disgruntled by some of the actions of the current council, but that was not why he was looking to join. And that was keen as mustard for council, Lagana resident David Duncan.
2: On page 8, serial offender sentenced over crash that killed tourist by Benjamin Cedar. A man who killed a Malaysian tourist while speeding and driving recklessly down the Murchison Highway 3 years ago has been sentenced. Grant Andrew Crawford, 55, initially pleaded not guilty to a range of charges including manslaughter, grievous bodily harm, assault and driving while disqualified. However, he changed his pleas to guilty in July after prosecutors downgraded the primary charge to causing death by negligent driving. The crash happened on December 15, 2023, on the Murchison Highway, southwest of Burnie, after Crawford stole a Holden station wagon and drove it nearly 40 kilometres towards Yolla at an average speed of nearly 100 kilometres an hour. He drove along Una Road, entering a closed work site and deliberately ramming a worker's vehicle after the man tried to block Crawford's path. Crawford reversed and rammed the ute a second time, nearly pushing the vehicle down a steep embankment before moving around a barrier and crashing through the site's gate at speed, the court heard. He later entered the Murchison Highway and was caught on dash cam speeding at up to 120 kilometres an hour while overtaking a truck just before a blind corner. The tragedy occurred after Crawford hit a trailer, causing him to lose control and plough into a group of oncoming tourists on motorcycles. Ratnakumar Kupasamy collided with Crawford's vehicle before being ejected into the air and the path of the vehicle towing the trailer. Mr. Kupasamy landed in the northbound lane and later died at the scene. Another member of the motorcycle group, Suresh Rakakumar, suffered major injuries and spent 3 months in hospital before returning to Malaysia. Crawford regained control of the car and then immediately drove away from the scene. Police arrested him 3 days later. In a sentencing hearing at the Supreme Court at Hobart on September 1, Justice Tamara Jago said Crawford had an appalling criminal history, including dozens of serious driving-related convictions, as well as assault, stealing and family violence matters. The consequences of your reckless driving are horrific and far-reaching, Justice Jago said. And that was once again on page 8, serial offender sentenced over crash that killed tourist by Benjamin Cedar.
0: You're listening to Readings from the Examiner. In a moment, Robin will present the personal announcements and she'll be followed by David, who'll continue on with another news story. The time at City Park Radio is 9:45.

0: We have one death notice today in the Examiner for the 3rd of September. Robert or Bob Towns. We regret the passing of Bob Towns on the 29th of the 8th, 26, at the Launceston General Hospital. Father to Roger and father-in-law to Tiffany. Grandfather to Connor, Jenna, Karen, Lachlan and Patrick. Rest in peace. And that was today's death notice.
1: Is there a strategy to house workers? On page 8 by Matt Maloney. The government still does not have a plan for looming influx of industrial workers on the northwest coast, who will overwhelm the region's already strained housing market. Labor's infrastructure spokesman Anita Dow pressed Housing Minister Kerry Vincent on a coordinated strategy for the incoming 1,900 additional workers into the region in less than 18 months to work on $15 billion in proposed renewable energy developments and large mining projects. She said the new workers would severely exacerbate existing housing pressures, highlighting that Burnie had a rental vacancy rate of just 0.7%, while Circular Head had recorded no new dwelling approvals over several consecutive quarters. Cradle Coast Authority Chief Executive Philip Reid has previously said the upcoming projects could lead to a big boost in long-term housing supply once they were completed and the workers had gone. Cradle Coast communities are already doing it tough in a very tight housing market, Chief Executive Philip Reid said. Ms Dow said the government had committed to a planning strategy at a housing roundtable in April, but nothing had been done since. In response to criticism, Mr Vincent rejected a call from a regional housing task force and maintained that the government was tackling growth through regional land use strategies. Treasurer Guy Barnett later defended the government's decision to end a long-standing payroll tax relief scheme for medium and large construction companies, pointing to a Treasury advice that the subsidy had failed to deliver its intended return to investment. Franklin Independent MHA David O'Byrne said the scheme had provided payroll tax relief to businesses employing apprentices since 2017 and warned that the cut came at a critical time for the state's building sector. Master Builders Tasmania estimates the state needs around 40,000 construction workers by 2033, he said. We currently have about 29,000. Construction apprentices in training in Tasmania fell 17.2% over the year to December 2025, the steepest decline of any state. Mr. Barnett said the decision to end the scheme had been driven by state budget constraints and an internal review. Treasury analysis suggested that the number of employees in the scheme had fluctuated in line with general employment trends, and therefore, as a return to taxpayers' investment, it was not delivering which had been anticipated in 2017, he said. He said the tax relief primarily benefited larger companies rather than smaller home builders. And that was once again on page 8, Is There a Strategy to House Workers by Matt Maloney.
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0: On the Advocate this morning, on the front page, so much fun. Tanya Wells plays Alice in Parkland's high school's production of Alice in Wonderland. Ever since she performed in her first Parkland's high school production, Tanya Wells wanted to be part of it again in 2026. The Year 10 student is not only a cast member, but she will play the titular character in Alice in Wonderland Junior. And this is continued on page 16. Ever since she performed in her first production, she wanted to be part of this. The Year 10 student is not only a cast member, but she is the main character. The production is really inclusive, and I've been in the past production in Parklands, and it was honestly the best I could think of at the time, she said. It was so much fun. It was a really good way to contact with people from different grades. Tanya said she would not have met some of her fellow cast members if it had not been for the musical. Tanya says that playing the lead character comes with a little bit of pressure, but said that the cast eased that somewhat. Everyone else on stage creates this fun and cool environment, and everybody just looks good, she said. Parklands High School's production of Alice in Wonderland Junior will be performed across four shows at the school's Performing Arts Centre. The shows will start 7 p.m. on September the 3rd, the 4th, the 10th and the 11th. Tickets can be bought via trybooking.com. And it says everyone else on stage creates this wonderful, cool, fun environment, says Tanya Wells. And that was The Students Build Bonds While Falling Through a Rabbit Hole in The Advocate today.
1: On page 16, teen charged with 39 offences by Hamish Gill. A 15-year-old Invermay boy has been arrested following dozens of theft crimes across northern Tasmania. Tasmanian Police's Task Force Raven, which targets repeat and youth offenders in the north, arrested the teenager on September 1. He's been charged with 39 separate offences, predominantly relating to burglaries and motor vehicle theft, while police noting that the number could rise as investigations continue. The boy appeared before an after-hours court that same night and remains in custody. Detective Inspector Stuart Greenwood said the arrest followed an extensive Task Force Raven investigation into a crime spree involving stolen cars, burglaries and theft in Invermay, and theft from cars in Perth. This arrest demonstrates our ongoing commitment to holding offenders accountable for their actions, Detective Inspector Greenwood said. We know offences such as burglary and motor vehicle theft have a significant impact on victims and the broader community. We'll continue to target those responsible and bring them before the courts. Police said the boy had been charged with aggravated burglary at a dwelling, 1 count, burglary, 9 counts, attempted burglary, 2 counts, stealing, 13 counts, motor vehicle stealing, 3 counts, attempted motor vehicle stealing, 3 counts, drive whilst not holder of a driver's licence, 1 count, driver involved in crash and failing to stop, 1 count, relevant contravention, 8 counts. Police urged anyone with information relating to offences in the north to contact police on 131 444 or make anonymous call through Crime Stoppers on 1-800-333-000. And that was once again on page 16, Teen Charged with 39 Offences by Hamish Gill.
0: On page 4 of The Advocate, Mining Call Fantastic for the West Coast by Sean Ford. A copper mine's closure 12 years ago stilled the town's beating heart, the mayor says, but he always believed it would reopen. And that will happen with South African-based mining company Sibanye Stillwater committing to reopening the famed Mount Lyell mine at Queenstown. The decision is expected to lead to 300 jobs. This is such fantastic news for the entire West Coast community, West Coast Mayor Shane Pitt said at the mine on Wednesday, September the 2nd. Before its closure in 2014, Mount Lyell was the beating heart of Queenstown, and its reopening will breathe new life into our region. The West Coast backs those who back us, and I look forward to a long and rewarding partnership with Sibanye Stillwater. Councillor Pitt was a veteran mining worker himself, including more than 30 years at the historic Mount Lyell mine. He noted Queenstown had broadened its economy during the closure, including through arts and culture. There's certainly a lot of future in the West Coast, he said. Resources Minister Felix Alex became emotional while recalling the mine's closure in 2014 after workplace deaths and the effect it had on the West Coast communities and families. Mr. Alex said he worked as a plumber on the West Coast soon after the closure and remembered children asking their mothers at the dining room table about when their fathers, who had to leave the area for work, would come home. They were really tough times, Mr. Ellis said. Some people had to go to Queensland or Western Australia, and he knew of others who went to Mongolia or Africa. It's going to be a special thing for those families, he said, to continue to be that shot in the arm when the West Coast needs. It will be a huge change for Queenstown and the West Coast. Shadows Resources Minister Shane Broad said there would be a buzz running through Queenstown when the word got out. He said 300 well-paid permanent jobs would change the place for the better. All of Tasmania should be excited about this announcement, Dr. Broad said. Sabani expects production would start in early 2029, with the mine to hit full production late that year. It has committed $490 million for capital expenditure on the project. Works will include a new processing plant, refurbishment of the shaft, and more. And that was a fantastic call for the West Coast with the copper mine reopening.
1: On page 39, Balancing Sporting Dreams with Medicine Aspirations by Ryan Bentley. Training 5 nights a week while studying to get the grades to become a medicine student has been Matthias Munoz's life for the past 6 months. The Scotch Oakburn student is as committed as they come. He had a stellar debut NPL Tasmania season as goalkeeper for Riverside Olympic, leading the league in saves and winning 8 Save of the Week awards. And then, if his schedule was not packed enough, he also volunteers coaching young goalkeepers in Football Tasmania's talent support program. It's not easy. There's a lot of choices one has to make every day on things to prioritise, Munoz said. But it's what I enjoy. It's what I chose to do, and I love doing it, and learning how to manage everything you've got on. Munoz hopes one day his hard work at school will see him land a job within sports medicine or anesthesiology. But unlike many people his age, he wants to remain in Tasmania to study, although if a club on the mainland wants to sign him, he's happy to make a change to his plans. Living in Tasmania was not part of the plan for the Munoz family 10 years ago, who at the time lived in Viña del Mar, Chile, a 90-minute drive west of the capital Santiago. But a month-long caravan trip around the state sold the family of 6 on Tasmania, and Launceston was where they decided to settle down. We never thought about staying initially. It was a holiday, he said. We all loved it from the moment we arrived here, like we travelled all of Tassie and fell in love with Lonnie, and I was very pleased when we decided to stay. Initially starting his Tasmanian soccer career at Northern Rangers, where his father Fernando was head coach, Munoz landed at Riverside in 2024, where he has felt the support and appreciation for his hard work he puts in. And as for such a young goalkeeper, support for what he is doing is vital in such a pressure-filled position. To have the confidence of the team and the coach week in and week out, and playing me the full game was great, Munoz said. It's one moment at a time.
3: 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We thank our readers this morning, Robin and David, and do join us again tomorrow morning at 9:30 for another edition of Readings from the Examiner.
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6: Good morning, I'm Shannon Kirkwood. Damage assessments are being conducted after a fire tore through one of Tasmania's major power stations. Emergency services were called to the Tungatina Power Station in Tasmania's Central Highlands about 9 p.m. last night. It took several hours to contain the blaze.
7: We do have crews on scene throughout the morning to make the scene safe so that the fire scene examiners can enter.
6: Hydro Tasmania says there were no employees or contractors on site when the fire began. It says the power system continues to operate securely and there is no risk to energy supply. Defence Minister Richard Marles has discussed AUKUS during a meeting with the US Secretary of War, Pete Hegseth, overnight. The pair have met at the Pentagon, commemorating the 75-year anniversary of the ANZUS Treaty. Mr Hegseth says they also discussed how both nations will continue to advance the alliance and strengthen deterrence in the Pacific. Prior to those discussions, Minister Marles was in San Francisco, where AI topped the agenda.
8: In terms of our sovereignty, I think this is as significant a sovereignty moment as our country has faced since the end of the Second World War.
6: Remaining in the US, and officials say two police officers have been shot in downtown Minneapolis this morning. It's understood the alleged shooter has been contained. Australian assets will be sent to Nepal to assist with the search and rescue efforts. 38 Australians remain unaccounted for following the deadly flash floods in Nepal and Tibet last week. A team of specialist drone operators are headed to the region. An RAAF plane carrying humanitarian supplies arrived yesterday. More than 1,200 people have died and 4,000 more are missing, including 583 foreigners. The only national Indigenous-led collection of data on racism and discrimination has received a funding boost. The federal government has announced $2 million to support an online data dashboard to inform anti-racism action against First Nations people. The announcement comes ahead of the final report of a parliamentary inquiry into racism, hate and violence directed at Aboriginal and Torres Strait Islander people. Nominations for the 2027 Bob Hawke Landcare Award have opened, recognising Australians who have contributed to improving environmental health. The award is dedicated to former Prime Minister Hawke and